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2: The policing minister has told MPs disorder will never be tolerated. Masked protesters blocked roads in a standoff with police in Portsmouth on Sunday after the arrival of a small boat. 120 people were brought ashore and later driven to Kent to be processed. Donna Jones is Hampshire's Tory Police and Crime Commissioner.
3: I'm really, really concerned that the government has effectively lost control of the much wider hundreds of miles of coastline of Britain now. We've had one crossing, we should be preparing for more. And the protests that have come off the back of it are also a very worrying escalation.
2: Well, the Home Office insists it's doing the hard and necessary work to stop small boat crossings. Four people have been questioned on suspicion of the murder of a three-month-old girl while camping. Emergency services were called out to Woodland in Staffordshire on Saturday morning. Downing Street admits the loss of 4,000 jobs at Jaguar Land Rover over the next 2 years is concerning. The carmaker is looking to save £1.7 billion but won't get a taxpayer bailout. The firm's continuing its recovery from a cyber attack that stopped production last year and US tariffs. Not many workers wanted to speak outside JLR's Solihull plant in the West Midlands.
4: Oh, it's horrible, man. I can't even say anything. Depressing.
5: Excuse me, guys. Can you talk to us all about the job losses today you've heard about?
6: We can't, mate. Sorry.
2: Andy Burnham spoken to President Trump about the war in Ukraine. Number 10 says the leaders agreed the need to continue working towards a ceasefire that prevented more loss of life. It's emerged millions of primary school pupils didn't get a flu jab last winter. Figures from the UK Health Security Agency suggest 55.5% were vaccinated last academic year. And ITV's announced a new I'm Celebrity spin-off set in Canada. The Wild Frontier will have a new format with campmates competing in pairs. That's the latest. I'm Cam Hall.
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2: A handful of police officers were injured and vehicles damaged during a standoff with masked anti-migration protesters in Portsmouth on Sunday. Attempts were made to stop around 120 people who'd arrived on a small boat being driven away from the city in coaches. The government's condemned what it calls thuggish behaviour. Right-wing activist Danny Tomo, who organised the demonstration, interrupted a Sky News interview with Reform UK's Zia Yusuf.
3: His Majesty's Navy, yes, it's been underinvested in by successive governments, but the idea that it can't stop unarmed men in dinghies is clearly for the birds.
4: My name's Danny Tomo, as you know who I am.
5: We're not looking to intimidate anyone. Let me start by firstly explaining to you why the men are wearing masks.
2: The business secretaries to meet Jaguar Land Rover's leadership team today. Britain's biggest car makers confirmed 4,000 jobs are to go over 2 years, the majority of which are UK office roles. Downing Street's again insisted it won't consider bailing out JLR. Work and Pension Secretary Pat McFadden admits it's a worrying time for workers.
6: This is a hugely important and successful British company. The announcement of the job losses are, of course, deeply concerning. This company, like others around the world, is facing significant global headwinds.
2: Britain's biggest retailers to offer thousands of work experience placements. It's part of attempts to reduce the numbers who aren't in education, employment or training. An 18-year-old's among four people arrested on suspicion of murdering a three-month-old girl while camping. Police were called to Woodland in Staffordshire on Saturday morning. Put Your Game Faces On could be heard in audio recordings from air traffic control when an Amazon cargo plane overshot a runway in America. Five people were killed at Miami International Airport with an investigation underway. And Kevin Peterson's rejoining England's ranks, the former batters accepted a white ball coaching role. That's the latest. I'm Cam Hall.
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2: The Prime Minister's told Labour MPs they need to help stop the politics of poison seeping into Britain's streets in response to protests against illegal migration over the weekend. Hundreds of masked men gathered in Portsmouth on Sunday after 120 people arrived on a dinghy. There were similar demonstrations in Dover the day before. Its MP, Mike Tapp, wants Andy Burnham to call an emergency Cobra meeting.
3: This is a crisis that we must solve. Illegal migration is absolutely unacceptable. We have to gain control of the borders, and of course, we

0: made progress on that. But by convening COBRA, all of the mechanisms of government can come behind this problem and we can do our best to solve it.
1: The Chancellor insists the British economy is turning a corner despite Jaguar Land Rover confirming 4,000 job cuts. Most roles going are in the UK. Meanwhile, retailers suffered a disappointing August as looming household bills saw shoppers cut their spending. The British Retail Consortium says sales increased by 0.7% year on year, down from the same month in 2025. Four people have been questioned on suspicion of murder after a three-month-old girl died while camping with family in Staffordshire Woodland. Emergency services were called out on Saturday. Investigators say five people who died after an Amazon cargo plane overshot a runway in Miami were travelling on the road the jet crossed onto. They were in a van and SUV that were among several vehicles hit in Sunday's incident. National Transportation Safety Board's chairwoman Jennifer Homendy says there's utter devastation at the crash site.
2: You can see on the paved surface tire marks that continues through the grass. There's debris everywhere. Econoline van is torn apart.
1: And the King's reiterated the Duke and Duchess of Sussex will remain private citizens. That's despite their return to the UK. That's the latest. I'm Cam Hall.
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2: Dover's MP is calling for the Prime Minister to chair an emergency Cobra meeting about small boat crossings following anti-migrant protests. Masked protesters also blocked roads in a standoff with police in Portsmouth on Sunday after the arrival of a dinghy with 120 people on board. There was a similar demonstration in Kent the day before. Right-wing activist Daniel Thomas is thought to have organised it.
3: We had a million people on the streets of London, and every colour, every creed, every background, every ethnicity, he called us knuckle draggers. Now, I understand Nigel's going to be Prime Minister one day, and I understand he has to set a standard. You can't just come out and say everything's great and these guys are fantastic, but Nigel needs to be very careful with his words.
2: Downing Street admits the loss of 4,000 jobs at Jaguar Land Rover over the next 2 years is concerning. The carmaker won't get a taxpayer bailout. Meanwhile, Britain's biggest retailers are offering 11,000 work experience placements for young people. It's part of a major drive by the government to cut youth unemployment. Nick Qureshi has more.
4: The scheme will see 18 to 24-year-olds on universal credit placed at businesses including Tesco, John Lewis and Costa.

0: Around 40 retailers have so far signed up to the initiative, giving 2 to 4 weeks work experience. At the end of it, an interview will be offered, with the idea to hire as many who are not in education, employment or training as possible. The programme's part of plans to create 100,000 jobs by the next election.
1: An 18-year-old's among 4 people arrested on suspicion of murdering a 3-month-old girl while camping. Police were called to Woodland in Staffordshire on Saturday. It suggested the scale of the NHS challenge facing Andy Burnham's greater than when Labour came to power in 1997. GPs, A&E and hospitals score especially badly in the British Social Attitudes Survey. And 7 in 10 parents avoid talking to teenagers about money, as surveys found more than a quarter say they don't want to worry their children. That's the latest. I'm Cam Hall.
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2: Trade with illegal Israeli settlements is to be banned as part of a tougher stance under Andy Burnham. An announcement expected later after the Prime Minister promised Labour MPs a reset of relations with Israel. He's been critical of Keir Starmer's approach to the war on Gaza. Our chief political correspondent John Craig says the PM will get a mixed reception.
3: This will please domestically most Labour MPs, not all, but most. But the Israelis will be furious. And of course, Benjamin Netanyahu has already protested this likely shift in position from the British government.
2: The Prime Minister's told Labour MPs they need to help stop the politics of poison seeping into Britain's streets. It's in response to protests against illegal migration in Dover and Portsmouth over the weekend. The business secretary's meeting Jaguar Land Rover's leadership team today after confirmation yesterday of 4,000 job cuts over 2 years. They'll mostly affect UK office roles. Peter Hughes is a senior official for manufacturing at United the Union and says any job losses are a mistake.
4: If you want to build for the future, you've got to keep your research and development part of the business and making sure that you are building the next generation of cars. Otherwise, you'll fall behind the Chinese and the Far East markets, which are developing electric cars at a lot greater rate than Jaguar Land Rover.
2: Britain's biggest retailers, including Tesco and Costa Coffee, are to offer thousands of work experience placements. It's part of efforts to tackle youth unemployment. Northern Ireland now has the highest infant mortality rate in the UK. The Royal College of Paediatrics and Child Health suggests it's increased from 4.2 deaths per 1,000 live births in 2018 to 4.5 in 2024.

0: and 50% tariffs imposed by Canada on goods imported from the US are just coming into effect. Just under £15 billion worth of products, including steel and agriculture, are affected. That's the latest time.
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1: The Foreign Secretary is expected to announce a ban on trade between the UK and Israeli settlements in the West Bank. Ed Miliband's likely to tell MPs later that he wants a tougher stance on the much-criticised Israeli communities established inside Palestinian territory. The US is expected to react angrily to the move. Its ambassador to Israel, Mike Huckabee, has defended his practice of not referring to the area as the West Bank.
2: The reason I use the terms Judea and Samaria, because they're the ancient biblical terms of this land. 80% of the Bible happened in the area of Judea and Samaria. The West Bank is a nebulous term to me.
1: Investigators say five people who died after an Amazon cargo plane overshot a runway in Miami were traveling on the road the jet crossed onto. They were in a van and SUV that were among several vehicles hit in Sunday's incident. Authorities say they've recovered the flight and cockpit voice recorders. National Transportation Safety Board Chairwoman Jennifer Homendy says there's utter devastation at the crash site.
3: You can see on the paved surface tire marks that continues through the grass. There's debris everywhere. Econoline van is torn apart.
1: An anti-fraud body is warning politeness is putting people at risk of being scammed. A survey suggests more than half of adults stayed on an unexpected phone call in the past year for longer than they wanted. It found people feel uncomfortable about halting a conversation in case they appear rude. Giles Mason from the Take 5 to Stop Fraud campaign has this advice.
4: You have the right to stop and think before parting with your money or information. It's okay to hang up, shut the door, close the email, or simply say no. Only a criminal will try and rush and panic you. And finally, contact your bank if you think you've been scammed and report it through to the police as well.
1: Asthma patients taking the diabetes and weight loss drug semaglutide may see a reduction in attacks. A study suggests a link between the medicine and lower rates of asthma flare-ups was stronger in people taking a higher dose. The drug is an active ingredient in Wegovy and Ozempic. Prince George is expected to begin his first day at Eton College.

0: College this morning. The boarding school in Berkshire is the next phase of the future king's education. He's following in the footsteps of his dad, the Prince of Wales, and his uncle, Prince Harry, who both also went there. And finally to sport, AFC Wimbledon took bragging rights in the London Derby as they eased to a comfortable 2-0 victory at Bromley, their first away win this season. A goal in either half from Jaden Stockley and Miles Hippolyte was enough to seal all 3 points for the Dons. Our sports correspondent Ben Hayes will be on the show later this morning to tell us all about that match. That is Riverside Reports, more in half an hour.
1: Didn't you go to Eton, Rob?
0: No!
1: You sure?
0: I do my best impression in the news bulletins. But
1: thank you. Lovely to have him back.
2: It's lovely. Yes. Rob in the house.
1: Beautiful.
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2: Good morning, I'm Ali Palmer. It's a cloudy and wet start to the day and rain may become heavy at times. Light winds but becoming breezy later. And a maximum temperature of 20 degrees. Clear spells this evening with isolated light showers, becoming mostly dry and clear towards tomorrow morning. And whatever the weather, London's freshest fruit, veg and flowers are always in season at New Covent Garden Market. Serving the capital 6 days a week from Nine Elms.
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1: 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Love in Southwest London,
2: Riverside. Well,
3: hello.
4: What have you done?
5: I think I pulled something out. I got so excited that Rob Singleton is here.
3: Yeah.
5: Hey. I think it's all right.
3: Are you okay?
5: Yeah. It's just a.
4: Was it your mouse?
5: It's the Zoom camera.
4: Oh, Zoom.
3: That's fine. Do we need that?
5: No.
3: Don't need that.
5: Good morning. Yeah, I'm so excited. Rob Singleton's here.
3: I know.
4: I'm excited to be back.
3: Sarge, can you not see me?
5: See your face.
3: Yeah, that'd be nice.
5: Thank you. That'd be nice.
3: Oh, there you are.
5: It is Tuesday morning, 8th of September, 2026. You're listening to Riverside Breakfast with me, Jason Rosen.
3: And me, Ali Palmer.
5: And Uber Boat by Thames Clippers, because London, even though it's raining, is better by boat.
3: With an onboard cafe bar.
5: I think it's even
4: arguably better.
5: Yeah, to be.
3: Oh, I'm so glad it's raining. As I got out of my car, there was a van man. And the van man said, I'm so glad it's raining, even though I work outside all day.
5: That's weird, because I had a van man stop me yesterday.
3: Yes, and what did
5: you
3: say?
5: And you had a van man stop you this morning?
3: Mm-hmm.
5: What did the van man say to you?
3: He just said, I love that it's raining. Even
5: did
3: though,
5: you know this van man?
3: No, he's just a random van man.
5: I had a random van man stop me and say, are you Jason from Riverside Radio yesterday?
3: You said, no, I'm not.
5: I was on Trinity Road, just getting on a Lime bike to go into my gym.
3: Living your best life.
5: At about 4 o'clock yesterday afternoon.
3: Yeah.
5: And all of a sudden, this man went, you're Jason from Riverside Radio. Yay!
3: Yay!
5: As he was going into the shop and I was sort of going away on the line, like, yeah, I said, yeah. I was like, who the hell is that? But it's very nice of you.
3: Anyway, if it was you,
5: you're listening.
3: Yeah, thank you very much.
5: Thank you for stopping.
3: Made his day.
5: Where are we going? Oh, yes, this morning, Tuesday. Tuesday morning. It's Riverside Breakfast and Rob Singleton's back.
4: Good morning.
5: Where the hell have you been?
4: Oh, I've been just
5: busy. Being a student.
4: Yes, completing a master's.
3: Have you finished that now? Is that
4: I've
3: done?
4: Finished. I'll find out my result. As does Holly on Thursday.
5: Oh, really?
3: Wow.
4: Yeah.
5: I reckon you can get an honours.
4: Yeah, well, I hope we can...
5: Is it an honours? Is that the top one?
3: Distinction.
4: Distinction.
3: Or is a master's?
5: A first.
3: Yeah.
4: First. Or just... Well, yeah, master's.
3: Master's is a distinction.
5: Don't they call it first class honours?
3: They do in an undergrad.
5: I should know this because I do work at university.
3: Yeah, in an undergrad they do, but master's, I think you get a distinction and a merit. Distinction or a merit.
5: Is that what a master's is? Yeah.
3: I don't know why.
5: So that means you've got 2 degrees now.
4: Yes. Yeah, one in... I can't remember what the first one was, but this one's broadcast journalism.
5: All to be running around Soho asking people whether they like karaoke.
3: Yeah, exactly. It's a good use of your master skills.
4: It's a great use.
5: Oh, well, I'm glad you're back. It's lovely to have you back. So Rob Singleton's back this morning. What are we doing this morning? Well, we're going to be talking about something that I love. I love the repair shop.
3: I know, it's beautiful.
5: I haven't watched many episodes recently. I don't know whether they've made many episodes recently.
3: I don't know, it's always on somewhere.
5: Yeah.
3: Isn't it?
5: I particularly like one of the repairers.
3: Oh.
5: Will. Who used to live in Wandsworth.
4: Oh.
5: Yeah. Hooray. There's a Wandsworth connection.
3: Always a Wandsworth
5: I don't think he
3: connection.
5: Does anymore.
3: He lives in Suffolk.
5: Because I've stalked him. Will's gorgeous. Isn't he gorgeous?
3: He's lovely. Is he the one who does the clocks? No, he's the one who does the wood.
5: Yeah, he's a carpenter.
3: Wood one. It's the carpenter.
5: Yeah.
3: The
5: gorgeous.
3: Wood, the wood one. Carpenter. That's the word I was searching for.
4: The one that does the woods. So, yeah. The wood.
5: Yeah, does it for me. We're talking about something that might make you think twice before throwing something broken away.
3: Mm-hmm.
5: The Fixery is one of these repair cafes. It's at Grove Gardens Chapel in Richmond. It's a community repair and reuse hub where volunteers help breathe new life into stuff. You know, anything that you want repaired.
3: It's great. Though.
5: Like clothes, even.
3: Yeah,
5: bikes,
3: happiness.
5: Toys, household items, whatever. Electrical appliances. And so it has got us thinking, if the repair shop was coming to Southwest London, if it was coming to Battersea this morning, what would you take along to be fixed? What's the story behind the thing that you need fixing? Is it something that means a lot to you? What is the piece that you'd want repaired? I've got something. Have you got something, Rod, that you're thinking of?
4: I've got something.
5: Have you got something? We've all got something that needs to be repaired. So tell us, what is it? Was it your grandmother's clock?
3: Yeah.
5: That hasn't worked for years. Maybe it's an old radio. We've got a few of those around here.
3: Yeah, they have actually. They're fun.
5: What about a childhood teddy?
3: Oh. I found mine.
5: That's lost
3: day,
5: an
3: actually.
5: Eye or something?
4: Yeah.
3: It's really scratchy, my child.
5: Or something that's been in the cupboard for a long, long time or up in the loft that needs to be fixed. Let us know, please. If you've got something that needs to be fixed, repaired, whatever, reused, let us know on the WhatsApp 07871 07870493 is the WhatsApp number. That's 07871 670493.
3: Email breakfast at riversideradio.com. We're on the socials at This Is Riverside.
5: Oh, it's my song of the summer, even though it's raining. I love her, Pixie Lott. And it's Dance Like No One's Watching on Riverside.

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2: 16 minutes past seven then. Let's get the first River, Roads and Rails update of the morning. Ali Palmer.
3: Well, very excitingly, Tower Bridge opens today.
2: Well, that happened yesterday.
3: Well, it's opening the gate at 10.
2: Happened seven times yesterday.
3: Did it?
2: Yeah.
3: What's going
2: There's
3: on yesterday?
2: There's obviously something going on. A tour
3: anyway,
2: ship or something going through.
3: It's opening today at 10 o'clock. So there you go. And, oh yeah, you're right. I didn't read
2: Some
3: on.
2: Some event. It's the Thames Festival, isn't it?
3: Yeah, further lifts today. 10:30, 11:45, 12:30, 15, 45, 16, 30. Chertsey Road, travel congestion from Hampton Road West to St Margaret's Road roundabout. Usual slow traffic on the A3 West Hill northbound between Tibbetts Corner, and it is very wet out there, so be careful. There is temporary lights as well in a couple of places, which I went through this morning, and just keep an eye out as you're going for cyclists, because it does feel darker suddenly. Mind delays in the Elizabeth Line between London Paddington and Reading, and between London Paddington Heathrow Terminals 1, 2 and 3 due to vandalism. Mind delays in the Circle Line anti-clockwise due to train cancellations. Mind delays in the Victoria Line. Trains are not stopping at Southern at Belmont due to problems with lineside equipment. There's reduced service on Great Western Railway between London Paddington and Reading, and there's reduced service on the Heathrow Express as well. If we've missed anything, WhatsApp us 07871 670493. There'll be more in half an hour.
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2: Love in Southwest London. 21 minutes past seven then, it's Riverside Breakfast, and we are asking you this morning, if the repair shop came to town, what would you take along to be fixed? What is the story behind the thing that wants to be fixed or that needs to be fixed? What would you have repaired, and why does it mean so much to you? Ali Einstein's been in touch. She's still in Prague.
3: Is she?
2: Yeah, and she says, how about those chairs in the disabled toilet? We do have a couple of chairs that need fixing. That
3: need fixing or removing.
2: Yeah. No, they can be fixed.
3: Can they be fixed? Why?
2: Dear old much missed Mickey Gwilliam.
3: Yeah.
2: Who was a much missed volunteer who died a couple of years ago, was very much part of Riverside Radio, wasn't he?
3: Yeah, I loved him.
2: He used to fix the chairs.
3: Oh, he used to
2: and
3: help
2: since
3: us
2: he's
3: out.
2: He's gone.
3: He was on after us, and when we used to have a panic attack when we couldn't do something, Mickey was there. We'd be like, Mickey, could you? And he was like,
2: he knew exactly what to do, I know.
3: he always
2: used to fix those chairs. And now he's not here. No one's taken up the gambit.
3: He didn't pass the knowledge on.
2: No. Although I've asked my husband to do it a couple of times.
3: Is he fixy?
2: He can fix things. Yeah, he's good at fixing things. thank you, Ali. That gave us a laugh this morning. What would you like fixed or repaired, please? We're going to be talking to a Richmond councillor later about one of the repair cafes there called The Fixery, where lots of volunteers go along and repair stuff. So what would you have? What's the one thing that you want repaired? Who should we start with? Should we start with Rob?
3: Yeah, let's start with Rob.
2: What do you need repaired?
4: I'd like my dad's old record player to be repaired.
2: Oh.
4: So for my birthday, he bought me a brand new one probably about 8 or 9 years ago. But there is still this old one that he's had probably since he was in his 20s.
2: And what's wrong with it?
4: It's just not working.
2: What, the
4: Divine.
2: It won't turn, or
4: it's just like dusty, sat in a corner. Like maybe the electrics needs.
2: Well, this is prime for this type of thing, isn't it? I'm sure it can be fixed.
4: Yeah,
2: I think you should do it in like as a little surprise.
4: Yes.
2: When's his birthday?
4: May.
2: Is he listening to Riverside Radio this morning?
4: Could be.
2: Yeah. Whoops.
3: Well, not that surprising then. You have to also sneak it out of the house. It'll be obvious.
4: I have to sneak it out of the house. I know where it is, and I don't think you notice if it's gone.
3: Yeah,
4: but I think it'd be a really nice thing. I
2: mean, that would be lovely.
4: Just as a gift.
3: Yes.
4: Generally, fixing and repairing things is so much more meaningful than just buying something shiny.
2: Because
4: he's
2: had it for
4: so
2: long.
4: Yeah.
2: That's a lovely one. I like that. So this is the type of thing we're looking for this morning. Do WhatsApp us. 07871 670493 is the WhatsApp number. That's 07871 670493.
3: Email breakfast@riversideradio.com. We're on the socials. We are at This Is Riverside.
2: Also, the Dons won last night away.
3: Yay. Hooray!
2: Dons away. We like it. That's a chant.
3: Wow, did you just make that up, or is that a real one?
2: No,
3: is
2: that a real one?
4: You've been learning.
3: Dons away, we like it.
2: Yeah, Rob, you know I'm like the number one.
3: Yeah,
4: you are now the commentator in Southwest London.
3: It won't be long before he's got a mascot.
2: You know,
3: the mascot.
2: You know I'm commentating again this Saturday.
4: Are you?
2: Yeah, alongside Robin Davis, of course. I don't do the full commentary.
3: No.
2: I just say, hasn't he got lovely knees?
4: To which Robin goes.
3: Yeah. Which
4: Shut
3: one?
4: Up, Jason.
3: Number 11.
2: I haven't done it with Robin yet. I've done it with Ben Hayes on our first match. But this Saturday, the Dons play Doncaster at the Cherry Red Record Stadium in Plough Lane. And myself and Robin will be there live, full commentary on our DAB Plus digital radio service.
3: It's so clever.
2: So if you tune in online or on any of our streaming, you're not going to be able to get it because of broadcast football rights.
3: You get bits of it, won't you? Because the sports show will be on.
2: The sports show will be on 2 till 6.
3: So they'll pop to you and
2: at 3 o'clock, though, it will split.
3: Yeah.
2: So DAB Digital Radio will have the full commentary, and then the other lot on online will be able to listen to some nice music.
4: Hey, who's doing the sports show?
2: William this morning. William on Saturday, alongside Susie Garforth is back.
3: Oh,
2: so Susie and Will will be on the sports show, and then myself and Robin will be at the ground.
4: Fantastic,
3: excellent.
2: So yeah, that's this Saturday. However, they won last night in South East London.
4: They did.
2: It's a South London derby. Bromley not doing well at all.
3: Oh,
2: I think they got hammered 7-0 last week.
3: Ooh.
2: Can't remember who by, but anyway. 2-0 is the score. We'll go to Ben Hayes, our sports editor, a little bit later to talk about that. So that's all to come this morning on Riverside Breakfast. Stay with us. 26 minutes past seven then. Oh, and it's another one of my favourite songs. I do love a bit of Desiree. I wonder where she is. Has anyone seen Desiree around recently? Seen her? I mean, what's she doing now? Petrol station?

0: Desiree on Riverside Breakfast. It's 7:30. Let's get all the latest Riverside reports now from Rob.
1: The UK could be on the verge of banning trade with Israeli settlements in the occupied West Bank. The Foreign Secretary will set out what's being called a reset of Britain's relationship with Israel in a statement to MPs later. Israel's government has already criticised the UK's recent stance on the conflict. Thousands of work experience placements with businesses like John Lewis and Tesco are going to be offered to out-of-work young people. The scheme is part of a government scheme to slash high numbers of those not in education, employment or training. Nigel Farage wants a ban on full face coverings in public. It follows anti-immigration protests at the weekend when groups dressed all in black and with their faces hidden clashed with police. Northern Ireland now has the highest infant mortality rate in the UK. The Royal College of Paediatrics and Child Health suggests it's increased from 4.2 deaths per 1,000 live births in 2018 to 4.5 in 2024. And to sport, Coco Gauff's beaten fellow American Iva Jovic to make the quarterfinals of the US Open tennis. In the men's draw, top seed Alexander Zverev's also through. That's Riverside Reports, more in half an hour.
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4: Good morning, I'm Ali Palmer. It's a cloudy and wet start to the day and rain may become heavy at times. Light winds but becoming breezy later and a maximum temperature of 20 degrees. And whatever the weather, London's freshest fruit, veg and flowers are always in season at New Covent Garden Market, serving the capital 6 days a week from Nine Elms.
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8: 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I was having too much fun.

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2: Right, 7:35. It's Tuesday's Riverside Breakfast with me, Jason Rosam.
3: Me, Ali Palmer.
2: And Uber Boat by Thames Clippers. Philip in Norwood has been in touch on the email.
3: Morning, no. Philip.
2: Yeah, say hello.
4: Hello, Philip.
2: The email is breakfast@riversideradio.com. Jason, Ali, I would take my first tablet computer, the Huddle.
3: Oh. Wow.
2: Do you remember that?
3: No.
2: I do remember something.
4: Is it HUDL?
2: Yes.
4: Yeah.
3: HUDL. It was
2: from, oh,
3: okay.
2: He says it was from Tesco.
3: Oh, bless.
2: And like the Huddle 2 was a great little tablet, there should have been a third, but they stopped making them. I wonder why. The Huddle. I do remember this. There was a big thing about it, wasn't there, when they brought it out?
4: 2013,
2: the Huddle. So is it like the iPad?
4: Yeah.
2: But it's Tesco's version.
4: It's almost like their competitor too.
2: Does it have blue stripes on it?
4: No. It's almost the anniversary
3: Sheffield Wednesday strip.
2: It what?
4: It's almost the anniversary of it. It was September 2013.
2: Oh, how weird, Philip. P.S. I got stopped by a local postman in his van. Have you ever been stopped by a man in a van? That's our other question.
3: Yeah, today's man in a van chat.
2: Who asked if it was me talking on the radio? And a lady on customer services in my local Tesco always chats when she says she's heard me on the radio. Oh, Philip, yes.
3: Superstar.
2: Avid radio fan. Trouble is, we can't get him on the radio.
3: No.
2: Because he doesn't have WhatsApp.
3: I know. It'd be worth getting WhatsApp. You probably can't get it on your Huddle, though.
2: Philip, try and get WhatsApp, will you? Because we'll have you on.
3: You can chat then to us.
2: Yes. It would be great to have you on. But we don't have an old phone system or a Huddle.
3: No.
2: we just have a new stuff. We're very digital friendly here. We don't even have a printer, do we?
3: No.
2: There is a printer in my office, but I don't tell people there's a printer in my office.
3: Don't share that.
2: We don't share it and we don't really use it. Everything's digital here, Philip.
3: Mm.
2: Sorry about that. Right. So that's a great one to repair, the Huddle. I wonder whether they'll be able to repair it.
3: It's just, yeah.
2: That's a difficult one to do, isn't it? What would you like repaired, please, if the repair shop came to town? Because there are repair shops everywhere.
3: There are.
2: They are really, really popular now, aren't they? I know of one in Tooting, at Tooting Works. There's one down there. You've got one in Southfield, haven't you?
3: St. Barnabas Church has it. I think monthly they do it.
2: And the Fixery is one in Richmond that we're going to be talking to a local councillor about in a while here on Riverside Breakfast. So do tell us, what would you like repaired? Oh, and why? Why is it so important to you? Like Rob's dad's record player. 07871 670493 on the WhatsApp.
3: Email breakfast@riversideradio.com or on the socials at This Is Riverside.
2: Also, a little bit later on, we're going to Vauxhall. And Nina, our reporter, is there for us this morning. Have you noticed something about Vauxhall in the last decade?
4: Shiny.
3: It's going up.
2: It's pretty unbelievable. In the early noughties, I was going clubbing in Vauxhall, mainly to Fire.
3: Okay, fair enough.
2: And I used to go on a Friday night and come out Sunday morning.
3: Wow.
2: It was crazy times.
4: And you did two radio shows in that time.
2: Yeah, yeah. It was crazy. And it used to be like gay clubbing heaven.
3: But it's always been.
2: Well, not as much as it was. Okay. Like those arches underneath, there was a gay pubs there.
4: Yeah.
3: Busy.
2: And they're no longer there.
4: Okay.
3: Vauxhall Pleasure Gardens has always been there. I mean,
2: that's been there forever.
3: But so it's always been a place that people went out.
2: The Royal Vauxhall Tavern is still there.
3: Yeah,
2: obviously, the great RVT is still there, standing strong. Fire's still there, but that's it now.
4: Wow.
2: There's the Eagle as well, actually. But there used to be a lot more there. Mm. It's kind of been, some would say, cleaned up.
3: Mm.
2: So I don't like, because of what's happened to Vauxhall over the last decade, which is so many huge high-rise towers, student accommodation, flats, all these things. Do you remember the helicopter crash?
3: Yes.
2: Yeah. I was reporting on that morning. Actually had to go down to Vauxhall when it hit St. George Tower and went straight into the ground. It was awful.
3: Mm.
2: Anyway, that was the kind of first tower in Vauxhall. Yeah. Now it's like its own little city, isn't it?
3: Yeah, it's super tall.
2: It's unbelievable when you look down now from, say, Battersea, from Battersea Power Station down, if you look that way.
3: Yeah.
2: It's like its own little place, isn't it? Its own little
3: city.
2: Skyscrapers all over the place. There's going to be another one, and it's going to be 230 foot high.
3: Yeah, I think
2: that big.
3: I think on our little social, I think I say super big. I think super tall large. Is what I meant. Super large.
4: Yeah, extra large.
2: It's tall, isn't it?
3: Yeah.
2: 230 feet.
3: Yeah.
4: Is that going to make it the tallest there?
2: I don't know, but okay. I tell you who does.
4: Do some research.
2: Nina.
3: Yeah.
2: Oh, Nina Wilkins.
3: She's down there.
2: She is going to the planning committee tonight at Lambeth Council, where they're making a decision on this tower. Does Vauxhall need another tower?
3: It's like 1,000 homes, isn't it?
2: There's over 1,000. It's about 1,600 homes and then 600 student accommodation as well. So it's, it's well over 2,000 units.
3: Yeah, because what would be interesting is what they're doing in terms of more infrastructure there.
2: Well, that's the thing. They're putting a cinema there. Is that infrastructure enough for you? But that
3: Not
2: is
3: really.
2: The thing. There's thousands and thousands more people that lived there because before, no one really lived there.
3: And it was low rise as well, wasn't it?
2: Yeah. So, I remember it when those new ones by the river were growing up. And they were quite extraordinary at the time because no one sort of lived there. It was just kind of more industrial.
3: Yeah.
2: And now look at it. My goodness, it's changed. Mm. So does it need another tower? Has it changed? Nina's going to be talking to local people what they think about this. She is doing that right now in Vauxhall. And we're going to go to her a little bit later on this morning here on Riverside Breakfast. So that's something to stay with us for. In the meantime, this is Malcolm Todd and Chest Pain. Better get something seen to. Better get it seen to, Malcolm.
4: Some Gaviscon.
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2: Quarter to eight then. Oh my goodness, I feel really sorry for you if you're going in one part of London this morning, because there's a hell out there, isn't it?
3: We quite often mention it, but today there are long delays and one lane is blocked and there is queuing traffic for 5 miles due to a broken down van on the M4 elevated section into town before Junction 2 Brentford. Congestion's all the way back to Junction 3 Haynes.
2: 5 miles?
3: 5 miles, that's crazy.
2: That's going to take forever.
3: Yeah, exactly.
2: Apologies.
3: Avoid that area if you can. The bridge, Tower Bridge, is due to open about 6 times today, starting at 10 o'clock this morning, so keep an eye out for that. Stop traffic on Chertsey Road eastbound from Hampton Road west to St Margaret's Road roundabout Twickenham Bridge. So traffic on West Hill northbound between Tibbetts Corner and Upper Richmond Road. There are severe delays in the Elizabeth Line between London Paddington and Reading and between London Paddington and Heathrow Terminal 4. Mind delays on the Victoria Line due to train cancellations. Trains are not stopping on Southern at Belmont. Reduced service on Great Western Railway between London Paddington and Reading. Reduced service on Heathrow Express between London Paddington and Terminal 5. And minor delays on the Circle Line anti-clockwise due to cancellations. If we've missed anything, WhatsApp us 07871 670 493. There'll be more in half an hour.
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2: Nine minutes to eight then, it's Riverside Breakfast and we are talking about repairing... We're talking about repairing and reusing this morning.
3: Reduce, reuse, recycle.
2: If the repair shop came to town, what would you take along to be fixed? If it came to where you live, what would you take along to be fixed, please? What's the story behind the thing that you would want to be fixed? What would you have prepared and why? So, Ali, what would you have repaired?
3: I have, sitting at home, a pocket watch that was my granddad's. It's not a very fancy one. It's like a everyday one. It's quite
2: What's wrong with it?
3: It just doesn't work.
2: It's probably the battery?
3: No, it didn't have a battery. I don't know. It's old.
2: It's a wind-up one?
3: Yeah. And I need to take
2: How
3: it somewhere.
2: How big's the face?
3: Oh, it's massive. It's like... So you could see it. It was he,
2: oh,
3: it, when he worked.
2: So you could see it.
3: Sorry, that's really. It's about two and a half inches across.
2: Oh, so it's quite a wide.
3: And
2: face.
3: I think it was used by my great granddad when he was an engineer. So because he worked.
2: I see.
3: So you needed a big clock to know what time it was.
2: Well, you know, there's a clock repairers in.
3: There
2: Neely's.
3: Is Horologica.
2: Oh, and Horologica.
3: Horologica. I know. I found it. I need to take it to Horologica. I think.
2: Yes, one of our former Track of the Week artists, yes. Horologica.
3: Or actually what I need to do is take it home and give it to one of our neighbours, my mum's friend's neighbour who just mends clocks.
2: Oh, right.
3: Yeah.
2: So you could easily get it done.
3: I can sort it out, but I just keep... It's one of those things that I remember and forget about.
2: And you were telling us about your community WhatsApp on your road.
3: Oh, street WhatsApp's fabulous.
2: Your street WhatsApp is not just your street, though. It's a few streets,
3: isn't
2: it?
3: It's like three or four streets. There's about 250 households
2: on
3: it.
2: In your bit.
3: In our bit of Southfields.
2: And what happens on that WhatsApp group?
3: Like about five times a day, someone's giving something away. From cardboard boxes to, last night, two Tattinger champagne glasses.
2: So
3: people just put it on and say, anyone want this?
2: And then someone says, I'll have it.
3: And then about 30 seconds later, it's gone.
2: What's really? Yeah. It's that quick.
3: So I got really nice, beautiful plums on, as it were, on Sunday.
2: You've got beautiful plums, aren't you?
3: Beautiful
2: They're
3: plums.
2: Big and boisterous and beautiful.
3: Yeah, our neighbour just said, who'd like some plums? And then there was a queue.
2: Where were the plums from?
3: They were from her mother's garden somewhere in Surrey.
2: Okay.
3: And she had loads and loads of them.
2: So I've got loads of apples because they keep falling from our tree.
3: You need to ring
2: You need
3: to ring Sustainable Merton and they'll come and take them away.
2: Well, I'm in Wandsworth, so.
3: Or Sustainable Wandsworth. Sustainable. They'll come and take them. They'll come and collect them.
2: Yeah.
3: And then they'll go out to get
2: so
3: used.
2: So there's Tattinger champagne flutes.
3: Yeah. And literally.
2: What, and someone said,
3: I went, oh, they look quite nice. And then like, it's gone. Like literally 30 seconds later.
2: So someone gets
3: I got
2: it
3: the other
2: away.
3: Day, you know those fold out tables that are really handy when you're having a picnic tables that fold up?
2: Yes.
3: Got one of those. It was like literally, who wants this? Yeah. There's loads, so much clearing out.
2: How often is this happening?
3: About five times a day.
2: What?
3: People are clearing out
2: show
3: stuff.
2: Show me the WhatsApp.
3: I will.
2: Group. What's
3: I'll
2: on
3: show
2: it
3: you.
2: Now?
3: I'll find out what's on it right now. The Tattinger.
2: So the Tattinger glasses were last night.
3: Tattinger glasses were last night.
2: What have we had so far this morning?
3: I don't know. It's a bit early. It's
2: so normally, how many houses?
3: Normally about 250 households.
2: Okay.
3: Normally this morning it's just a bit of whinging about the district line in the morning. Early morning and about 6 o'clock.
2: Oh, if I lived on this street, I'd have to mute it, I think. It's too much. How many messages go through this group
3: No, nothing. Day? Nothing new's come since the Tattinger glasses.
2: Okay, what was before that?
3: Before that was Come and Sing with CC21. Before that was The District Line. What else was there? Before that, well, the nice table that I got. Oh, Damsons. There's the Damsons. Beautiful.
2: There's the
3: Damsons
2: plums.
3: And plums.
2: Yeah.
3: Oh, table lamp.
2: A table lamp.
3: Lovely.
2: Another lamp available, it says.
3: Anyone's kite in the tree? Kite lost in a tree.
2: It's a Super Mario kite.
3: Super Mario kite. My Someone goodness. Lost that.
2: This is crazy.
3: Yeah. Oh, drums. Anyone interested in a set of drums?
2: A set of drums?
3: Yeah.
2: Let's have a look at those.
3: Drums. Like hand drums.
2: What?
3: Yeah, they're like hand drums to walk around
2: Are
3: with.
2: These drum skins of interest to anyone?
3: Yeah.
2: Were they?
3: Yeah, they were.
2: What does the next message say?
3: Hi, my son plays the drums. He's away at the moment. Can I reserve them if no one else has been touched? Yes, of course you can.
2: Oh, my life. This is crazy. Do you have this thing happening?
3: Strong cardboard boxes, anyone? Anyway.
2: Richard's got strong cardboard boxes. Look, this is hilarious. Do you have a similar thing? These are all things that need to be reused.
3: Yeah, and they just obviously get reused. And things come round again. So you know those like bouncy things that kids have when they're little babies?
2: Yeah, they don't,
3: and they just grow out of them. So yes, quite often they'll reappear and they'll be like, I got this off this group last year. My baby's grown out of it. Who'd like it? It's really nice.
2: I love this. Does this happen in your street? I mean, I've only got 14 houses on my street.
3: You need a kind of critical mass.
2: I mean, there are things that happen. Like someone says, I've got this and I've got that. Yeah, it does happen.
3: There are offshoots
2: rarely
3: as well.
2: Rarely are mine.
3: There are offshoots. There's the fish ordering offshoot for the fish man on a Saturday.
2: What?
3: Yeah, and there's the moaning about the district line offshoot. There are little offshoots, little super groups.
2: Are there people in there who just message it a little bit too much?
3: No, everyone's pretty cool actually. There are rules. There's admin.
2: Oh, there's rules. And there's admin. Rules. Who's got the app? Who's
3: Vicky,
2: leading this?
3: Vicky leads the admin.
2: Vicky leads
3: Thank
2: the
3: you
2: admin.
3: Very much.
2: Oh my goodness.
3: Console table. Got one of them. See, that's quite handy. Can't wait to use that. Anyway, it all just goes around.
2: Crazy, isn't it? But good. It's good that we're reusing this stuff. Do let us know whether your street does the same thing. What's that?
3: That's the table that I got.
2: It's a nice. I've got one of those tables you could have had. I've got loads of them. Right, on the way, Rob's got all the latest news. And then we are going to talk to that councillor from Richmond about the fixery.

0: Riverside Breakfast with me, Jason Rosam, an Uber boat by Thames Clippers. On DAB, online and on your smart speaker, this is Riverside Radio. Now, Riverside reports at 8 with... Rob, it's you, Rob.
1: I know, Jason.
0: I was so shocked that it was you. It's Rob Singleton.
1: The Foreign Secretary is expected to announce a reset in Britain's relationship with Israel. A ban on all trade with illegal settlements is expected to be among a number of sanctions imposed later today. Ed Miliband hinted at further action in the Commons last week when he criticised Israel's plans for more construction in the West Bank.
2: This action was rightly condemned by a whole range of countries in the international community, including the United Kingdom. Over recent weeks, we've also seen appalling settler terrorism and Palestinians driven from their homes. Mr. Speaker, this government will not acquiesce in the destruction of the two-state solution.
1: It's reported the US could condemn the government's stance. Dozens of leading retailers have signed up to offer work experience as part of a government drive to tackle youth unemployment. 11,000 18 to 24-year-olds on Universal Credit will be offered placements with firms including Tesco and John Lewis. Work and Pension Secretary Pat McFadden says it'll be like an opening shift.
3: At the end of it, they get an assessment, possibly an interview. I've talked to employers and said, what are the chances of you taking somebody on after they've been through this work experience? And the answer employers give me is they are significantly higher than someone with no experience.
1: It's understood victims of the Huntingdon train stabbing are the latest to have their data inappropriately accessed by NHS staff. A Sky News investigation with the Health Service Journal has revealed more than 2,900 cases have been investigated in the past 5 years. Other potential breaches include Nottingham attack victim Grace O'Malley Kumar. Her dad is Dr. Sanjoy Kumar.
4: It's nothing but morbid, voyeuristic curiosity. It's the worst of a human element that we have, and I think it's disgraceful. To think that that happened to my daughter just upsets me to no end. It brings me to tears.
1: NHS England says hospitals must act when staff access patient records without reason. 50% tariffs imposed by Canada on goods imported from the US are coming into effect today. Just under £15 billion worth of products, including steel and agriculture, will be affected. It follows the US putting similar taxes on Canadian products as a trade war between both countries continues to escalate. And finally to showbiz, the co-director of a new Oasis documentary says he stayed out of the room when filming the band's first rehearsals for their 2025 reunion tour. Dylan Southern was speaking from the UK premiere of Oasis' Don't Look Back in Anger, which documents

0: moments, Liam and Noel Gallagher's return to the stage last year. He said watching their reunion from another room allowed it to feel unmediated. The film is in cinemas from tomorrow. That's Riverside Reports, more in half an hour.
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2: Right here in Nine Elms.
3: Good morning, I'm Ali Palmer. It's a cloudy and wet start to the day and rain may become heavy at times. Light winds but becoming breezy later. A maximum temperature of 20 degrees. Tonight the rain will clear with some isolated showers remaining and becoming mostly dry towards morning. Whatever the weather, London's freshest fruit, veg and flowers are always in season at New Covent Garden Market. Serving the capital 6 days a week from 9 Elms.
4: Hi, I'm Mo. I'm working for Mr. French at New Covent Garden Flower Market. I've been here for the last 5 years. I've been knowing Mr. French, me as a customer. I was a gardener, I've been trying to buy stuff. One day, he was alone, long queue. I said, do you need a little help to clean up and stuff? And he said, don't worry, don't need to do it. Next week, same situation. So I said, I can do something. And now I'm working 5-6 days in a week. I really, really enjoy it, yeah. It's a lovely place, many great people.
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0: Riverside Breakfast with Jason, Ali,
1: and Uber Boat by Thames Clippers. Love in Southwest London,
2: Riverside. Hello, good morning. It is Riverside Breakfast with me, Jason Rosen.
3: Me, Ali Palmer.
2: And Uber Boat by Thames Clippers, because London is better by boat. Very good to have your company on this Tuesday morning.
3: 8:08.
2: 8:08.
3: That hour went fast.
2: On the 8th of September, 2020.
3: All the 8s. 8:88.
2: Yeah, everyone's back to school now. Everything's happening. Eton started.
3: Yeah, today.
2: Prince George is starting at Eton. Ah, just imagine. Only a few years ago, he was at Thomas's around the corner.
3: He was, just
2: in Battersea.
3: Road.
2: Wasn't he?
3: Yeah, Princess before they moved to the country.
2: Yeah, Princess Charlotte went there as well, didn't they?
3: Yes,
2: and
3: they did.
2: They started their schooling life right here in Battersea, in southwest London.
3: Yes.
2: Now they're over in Windsor.
3: Mm-hmm. Well, now they're in Eton.
2: Yeah. Anyway, good morning. It is 9 minutes past eight on Riverside Breakfast this Tuesday morning. We have been talking this morning about what, Ali?
3: About things you might like repaired. If you have something in your attic or your cupboard that you would like fixing, then you need to take it to a fixing repair cafe.
2: Yeah, and there's so many of these now across
3: South West
2: London.
3: It's a really good thing. I really like it.
2: Yeah, although have you used it?
3: I've been to one of them just to see, but I didn't have anything
2: to fix. Oh, right, so you haven't used it yet.
3: No, no. What I have got at home is a little project, which is a little teapot that I need to fix with that thing. You know kitsugi, when you fix it with gold paint? With gold?
2: No.
3: I'll talk about that. It's a Japanese thing where
2: really?
3: You fix broken things
2: well,
3: with gold.
2: Kitsugi, yeah.
3: Kitsugi,
2: sounds like a Japanese dish.
3: Yeah. Well, you fix it with gold because we're all better. We've been broken and you can mend things and put things back together.
2: I don't know what she's talking about. Do you?
3: The listeners do, because they're more cultured than you.
2: What Ali was talking about earlier, though, is on her community WhatsApp group.
3: Oh,
2: this
3: yeah.
2: is a collection of four streets in Southfield.
3: Just
2: where she
3: the lived. Stuff we... That go we
2: and there are 250 households yeah. and they get rid of a load of stuff. So if you don't want to repair it and you don't want it anymore, you stick it on the WhatsApp group and
3: it's gone like 30
2: and
3: seconds.
2: It goes.
3: Yeah.
2: Quentin's been in touch to say I left my estate WhatsApp because of the whinging. Then started a rebel group just for our block.
3: Oh, I love that.
2: I love that.
3: Yeah, there's no whinging or not. There's only,
2: well, there is whinging about the district
3: only
2: line.
3: Only about the district line. That's the only thing you're allowed to whinge about. And usually it's like a public service. Like, it's not running, people.
2: Yeah.
3: Oh, now it is again. Hooray.
2: Well, look, the Fixery is another one of these community repair and reuse hubs. This is in Grove Gardens Chapel in Richmond. Volunteers breathe new life into everything from clothes, bikes, toys, household items, small electrical appliances. So this is what it got us thinking this morning, because we've got a councillor coming on to talk about it later on. If the repair shop came to Southwest London today, what would you take along to be fixed? What would you get fixed at one of these repair cafes? And what's the story behind the thing that you want fixed? You had a good story earlier about your grandfather's watch, didn't you? Which was a...
3: like a pocket. It's a big pocket watch. If I find a picture of it, I'll take a picture of it.
2: Yeah, maybe it is your grandfather's watch or your grandmother's clock. Whatever it is that hasn't worked for years. An old radio that belonged to a long-lost family member. A childhood teddy that's seen better days, or something you've kept in a cupboard for decades because you simply can't bring yourself to throw it away. Whatever it is, what would you have repaired? And why does it mean so much to you? I've got something.
3: Oh, what's yours?
2: I'm not going to say it now. I'm going to say it in a bit. I've definitely got something that needs repaired, and I need to get it done.
3: Mm-hmm.
2: And it needs to be... It's my husband's, actually.
3: Oh, okay.
2: It's Keith's, but I'll explain what it is, and it's quite
3: will
2: an interesting one.
3: Will they be able to fix
2: one.
3: It at the Richmond Fixery?
2: I would hope so. I'd hope they'd be able to. But anyway...
3: there.
2: What would you get fixed? What would you have repaired? And why does it mean so much to you, this various thing? Philip in Norwood earlier said a Huddle. Do you remember a Huddle?
3: I don't.
2: Which was like the Tesco version of an iPad.
3: Right, okay.
2: Yeah.
3: Which they don't exist anymore.
2: Don't exist anymore. I don't know whether he's going to get that fixed.
3: He might be able to fix it.
2: Whatever it is, let us know, please. You can use the WhatsApp number 07871 670493. That's 07871 670493. WhatsApp us. It'd be great to hear from you this morning.
3: Or you can email breakfast@riversideradio.com or on our socials. We are at This Is Riverside.
2: Yeah, good to get in touch. Oh, we're going to speak to Ben Hayes in a moment as well, our sports editor.
3: Yeah, and also talking to Nina, who's out and about in Vauxhall, talking about the super tall tower that's coming soon.
2: Yeah, well, the planning committee's tonight at Lambeth Council.
3: And she's going along to that, so she's just trying to find out what people think.
2: Yeah, because Vauxhall, over the last 10 years, look at it now.
3: It's tower-tastic.
2: It's unbelievable, isn't it, what's happened to Vauxhall over the last 10 years? Well, actually, all that corridor, all the way up Nine Elms from Battersea Power Station onwards,
3: yeah,
2: all that is just extraordinary what's happened over the last decade. Nina's going to be talking about it. She is talking about it to local people with this big tall tower that's in the planning. Whether they'll accept it or not is another thing at Lambeth Council tonight. She's going on, going along to Town Hall tonight in Brixton to find out whether or not it will be approved. Right, you've got River Roads and Rails next.
3: I do.

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2: 16 minutes past eight. I apologise if you're on the M4. It's absolutely crazy this morning, isn't it, Ali?
3: Yeah, there were long delays due to an earlier broken down van stretching back into town. On the elevated section, just before you get to Junction 2 at Brentford, congestion's all the way back to Junction 4. It was down to one lane until about 10 minutes ago. Tower Bridge is due to open about seven times today, starting at 10 o'clock this morning, so keep an eye out for that. Stops all traffic on Chertsey Road eastbound from Hampton Road West, which is Apex Corner, St Margaret's Road roundabout, and the usual so traffic on West Hill between Tibbetts Corner and the Upper Richmond Road. On public transport, severe delays on the Elizabeth Line between London Paddington and Reading and London Paddington Heathrow Terminal 4. Trains are not stopping on Southern at Belmont due to problems with lineside equipment. Mine delays on the Victoria Line. A reduced service on Great Western between London Paddington and Reading. Reduced service on Heathrow Express between London Paddington and Heathrow Terminal 5. And minor delays on the Circle Line due to train cancellations. And there's also possible delays on C2C between Fenchurch Street and Shoebriness due to a track fault. If we've missed anything, WhatsApp us 07871 670 493. There'll be more in half an hour.
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2: Twenty-one minutes past eight. Then Harry the Roof has been in touch. Morning, Jason and Ali. My great uncle was known as Tinker Bill.
3: Okay.
2: He was taught how to make and mend stuff by his father when he wasn't too busy stealing horses.
3: Right.
2: And Billy could re-cane chairs, mend damaged pots and pans, and rivet broken chinas together with metal staples, and he earned a good living at it. I had the silk paisley square that he used to wear, but it was sitting in a drawer, so I had an antique table with a glass top, and I put Billy's scarf under the glass.
3: Nice.
2: Here's a few pictures of all the things that he's mended and stuff.
3: I'll come and look at it in a minute.
2: Thank you very much, Harry, for that. Ian in Wimbledon has got in touch to say Wimbledon is a fairly new repair cafe at St Mark's. I went along to the first one and it was heaving. They were unable to fix my headphones, though, unfortunately.
3: Oh, that's a shame.
2: Says Ian of the Barclay clan. Wimbledon. So there we go. Anything that you want repaired, do let us know, please. 07871 670493.
0: Riverside Radio Sport for

0: the South London Derby last night, and AFC Wimbledon had a very, very, very comfortable victory at Bromley. Ben Hayes, our sports editor, has more on this. Bromley 0, AFC Wimbledon 2. Ben.
1: That's right, and it was a really big night for our new favourite Dons player, Jaden Stockley, opened the scoring.
0: Can we just say why he's our favourite player? Number one for me is that he's tall and blonde and looks like a Nordic god, but he is actually from Poole in Dorset.
2: Oh, okay.
0: Which
2: What's
0: is all where I grew up.
2: What's his name? I'm going to look him up.
0: Jaden Stockley.
2: Good name.
1: And incredibly, Jason, only one of those things is true of me, but I'll leave that up to the listeners as to which one is true. but it was a really, really big night for Jaden Stockley. Yeah, opened the scoring with another header. There was a stat that popped up on screen on the match last night. And to say, since his first headed goal in the league to that one, he has scored 57 headed goals, and nobody else in the EFL is anywhere close to the amount of headed goals that he scored. He is just
0: Why is he so good at the header?
1: He's tall, he's got great timing, anticipation, he gets in front of defenders, he's got an incredible leap on him as well. So it just makes him, with his stature, he's over 6 foot, he's about 6'3", 6'4".
0: Yeah.
1: And he just has that edge, he's got the hunger. That's what good strikers need, is hunger to score goals, and he's got that in spades, and particularly he's got it with his head. So
0: yeah.
1: Incredible, he did incredible. And then not only can he do it with his head, but he can do it with his feet, because he set up Miles Hippolyte for the second goal, and it was a really great footballing awareness just to see the space to feed in Hippolyte. And Hippolyte with a wonderful, he still had a lot to do, it was from an acute angle, but he drilled it into the bottom corner, and that just a goal in each half did the business for the Dons. And it was a sold out away end for the Dons, not quite as big as Fulham, but there are about just over 500 people there in a sold out away end. So just a great travel on the road again. We talked about it yesterday, the Dons travel really well, and they really got their money's worth for it as well. They outperformed Bromley on almost every metric possible: shots, possession, aerial duels, everything like that. It was just a comfortable victory, and something that we've not seen from AFC Wimbledon for a really long time. So hopefully this will be a springboard for Saturday when they play Doncaster Rovers, who are also below them in the table. So now this is a great platform for AFC Wimbledon to build on and to start climbing that table.
0: Yeah, we're 15th then in the league out of 24. Bromley not doing too well at 21, just under in the relegation zone now, aren't they? And then Doncaster is just below Bromley. So this will be a good one on Saturday. I'll be there with Robin Davis, of course. We'll be broadcasting full commentary from 2 o'clock on the sports show. The game starts at 3, but we'll be there. I want Jaden Stockley in the studio. We need to get him in.
2: Looked him up online. It's his birthday on the 15th of September.
0: Is it?
2: So you get him in for a birthday.
0: Yes, let's do that. Ben, let's make this happen, please. Can we talk to
1: I'll see if we can, we'll see if we can see if have we a can word.
0: Celebrate his birthday with him, Jaden Stockley. Fantastic. Okay, this is good. So Doncaster on Saturday then, and then of course on next Thursday, it's the big one, Ali.
2: Ooh,
0: do you want to go, actually?
2: When is it? Next Thursday?
0: Next Thursday. It's the team we don't like, the one we don't talk about.
2: Oh, MK Dons.
0: How could you say that word here?
3: Voldemort.
2: Yeah. No, I'm going on holiday the next
0: time. Oh, are you? Okay. Yes, they're also below us, which is nice. They're 19th, aren't they? Ben.
1: They are now, yes. They were above us until last night's results, and that's really positive.
0: What do you think on that one then, next Thursday? It's not good for them when they come to Plough Lane.
2: No, it's not fun.
1: No, it's gonna be absolutely raucous, which is great for it's great for Plough Lane, it's great for the atmosphere. It's something that I guess we've missed as Dons fans, because we've been in League One and they've been in League Two. But they got promoted, so I think they're finding their way, similarly with Bromley. But I think MK Dons have got a little bit more about them than the likes of Bromley and one or two others in the league. So I, come the end of the season, I think, unfortunately, MK Dons will be okay. Mm. But crucially, I don't think they will be as okay as Wimbledon. I think Wimbledon will still finish above them in the table, because I just think we've got much more tactical nous. We've got a great manager. We've got the experience in this league, whereas MK Dons don't have that. For a few years,
0: tasty, and we've got proper supporters as well.
1: Proper supporter and a proper name. There's only one team that can be called the Dons, And that's AFC Wimbledon.
0: Absolutely. And I wonder whether they've ever filled that stadium of theirs. Ever.
2: Oh, they've got a big stadium.
1: Well, they're not filling it at the moment.
0: Stadium.
2: Yeah.
0: Yeah, ridiculously. They've got a massive stadium and they can't ever fill it.
2: Does it get used for anything else? Does it get used for...
0: It was all a property deal, wasn't it? Mm. I mean, you remember all of this back in the early noughties when it all went down. Yeah. My goodness. We won't go into that, though.
2: Let's not talk about that.
0: Anyway, it looks...
2: Keep it on the football.
0: Two good games ahead. Saturday will be... live. We're also going to be live on the MK Dons game on Thursday, aren't we, Ben?
1: That's right, yeah.
0: Cannot wait for that. Our first evening commentary on Riverside Radio on DA Plus.
1: Under the lights.
0: Under the lights. Cannot wait. Ben, thank you so much. Ben Hayes there, our sports editor at the sports show this Saturday from 2 o'clock here on Riverside Radio. We're really looking forward to it.

0: Right, it's 8:32. Let's get all the latest Riverside reports now from Rob Singleton.
1: The UK is expected to ban trade with Israeli settlements in the occupied West Bank. They're illegal under international law. Foreign Secretary Ed Miliband has previously promised a comprehensive reset of UK policy in the region. NHS staff may have looked at patients' medical records without good reason nearly 3,000 times in 5 years. A Sky News and Health Service Journal investigation found that not one case has ended in prosecution. Two people have been killed and at least 10 injured as Russia resumes attacks on Kyiv after a weekend pause. Ukraine's foreign minister says President Putin struck as soon as two US peace envoys left the capital. Nigel Farage wants full face coverings banned in public. It's after masked protesters gathered for an anti-migrant demonstration over the weekend. And more than a quarter of British men admit secretly watching romantic movies with their partner. 9 in 10 couples told a poll watching the films brings them closer, but half of blokes say they don't tell their friends about them. That's Riverside Reports with some incredibly important news. More in half an hour.
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4: Good morning, I'm Ali Palmer. It's a cloudy and wet start to the day and rain may become heavy at times. Light winds but becoming breezy later and a maximum temperature of 20 degrees. Tonight the rain will clear but with some isolated showers remaining but becoming mostly dry towards morning. And whatever the weather, London's freshest fruit, veg and flowers are always in season at New Covent Garden Market. Serving the capital 6 days a week from Nine Elms.
5: Hello, I'm Neil Brown from Neil Brown Herbs at New Covent Garden Market. I've been here 25 years. I was originally a farmer. My grandparents and my father was A. Brown and Son, which we used to be in the growers. We leave home at 8 o'clock. We start trading at 9 o'clock and then we're still here at 5 to 6 o'clock in the morning. Still here, got a few more years in me yet. And then Harrison can have it.
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1: And Uber Boat by Thames Clippers. Love in Southwest London,
2: Riverside. Oh. If you're staying listening to find out what I need fixed.
3: Yes.
2: Then stay listening because I'm not going to tell you right now. Oh. It's quite a good one though.
3: Such a tease.
2: You'll like it. You'll like it. 8:38. It is Tuesday. Why do I think it's Wednesday? It's Tuesday. It's Riverside Breakfast with me, Jason Rosam.
3: Me, Ali Palmer.
2: And Uber Boat by Thames Clippers. Now, it is is it still raining?
3: Yeah.
2: It's still chucking it down.
3: Yeah, those pigeons look a bit bedraggled.
2: And we've sent Nina Wilkins, our reporter, out to Vauxhall this morning.
3: With an umbrella.
2: Have you got an umbrella, Nina?
4: I haven't. I've got a hat and I'm standing under a tree in Wilcox Road, just opposite Nine Elms Station.
3: Not looking dodgy at all.
4: No.
2: You've been chatting about the changing face of Vauxhall over the last decade. So many tall towers have gone up in Vauxhall. A lot of them student accommodation. Some of them are flats. Some of them are luxury hotels. For instance, the Park Hyatt. It's a beautiful hotel, actually.
3: Mm.
2: Really stunning. But there's a new tower that is proposed in the planning committee tonight, isn't it, Nina? Tell us about it.
4: Sure, that's right. So Lambeth Council planning offices have officially recommended that the planning committee, which meets tonight, approves plans for a 230-metre high tower. It'll be one of seven buildings, 69 stories. Now, 230 metres would make it the UK's second highest residential building. The highest is over in Canary Wharf. And to give listeners an idea of how high 230 metres is, if they've seen the Shard, that's 309 metres. So it gives an idea of the scale.
2: Oh, but my life, it's taller than tonight. I thought. Oh my goodness, yeah. That is tall.
3: That is super tall.
2: So it's taller than, the tallest one there at the moment is St George Tower in Vauxhall, yeah. Which is the one just right by the river as you come down Nine Elms Lane. But that is like double the size.
5: St George's Tower is 181 metres, so it's going to be way bigger than that.
2: Wow, that is tall, isn't it? So what have people been saying then?
4: Well, I've taken a range of views today on Wilcox Road. I've been running up and down trying to find shelter. But people, you know, I'd say people have sort of, you know, 50-50 for and against. Lots of people say it's the sort of price of progress and sort of, you know, London is a city where there's a shortage of accommodation and we need more space. Other people don't like it. People were mentioning, the lack of affordable housing and, of course, the infrastructure that needs to go with these sort of planning applications. Because when you're bringing sort of lots of new people into an area, you need to think about the transport implications. You need to think about the effect on doctors and dentist surgeries. So all of those things. So let's fervently hope Lambeth Council has thought about all that before they sort of vote tonight. So, and I'm sure they have.
2: You're going to be there at the town hall in Brixton to report on this, aren't you?
4: Yes. Yes, I will. Yes, the meeting at 7 p.m. tonight. So I'll be down there to see what the decision is.
2: Thanks, Nina. Here's what some of the people that spoke to you said.
6: I think it'll dominate the skyline. I think we don't need ridiculously high buildings in this area. It's already quite densely populated, and I don't. And actually, the flats that there are, they're in darkness so much of the time. They're empty. Owned by foreign investors. I don't think it's necessary.
7: I have nothing against the high rises themselves, but they don't seem to bring brought the level of affordable housing that is due to the area.
8: There's tall things. It feels like Manhattan. It's horrible.
4: And do you worry about the infrastructure, transport, doctor surgeries?
8: No, I think we're all right for infrastructure. And also another thing, we need more affordable properties for local residents and people. So that always goes by the board, doesn't it? Because it's all about greed these days.
2: That's interesting, isn't it? All the lights are off because a lot of them are foreign investors. You could say that if you walk around Vauxhall with the amount of properties that are there now, where are the people?
3: Yeah.
2: Because all the people seem to be going through Vauxhall, don't they? Rather than staying there. So that's odd.
5: For the sake of a little bit of balance, there were a couple more clips that came through. Couldn't hear them as well. So, but basically they were kind of saying, it was a couple of people basically saying, look, there are already lots of towers here. I don't mind another one.
2: Someone said it doesn't really make a difference, does it? Because there's so many here already. It's just one more.
5: Yeah. But the fact that affordable housing was brought up by more than, a handful of people was interesting.
2: You know the bit that's just by the bus station that's boarded off they were going to put a tower there.
5: Were they?
2: And right
5: like
2: there on that.
5: Though.
2: I know that little bit
5: there.
2: And it failed. I don't know what's going on with that, but that was supposed to. And then they were going to completely redo that bus station, and they haven't done that either.
5: Really?
2: TfL ran out of money, COVID and all of that.
5: Because it used to look quite futuristic, but now it's quite tired now.
2: But that lady there talking about the infrastructure.
5: Yeah.
2: I mean, to have a railway station there, you've got the Victoria line there, you've got the bus station there that takes you anywhere across London.
5: Yeah.
2: It is quite good, isn't it? Yeah. And obviously the bridge and across the road, and, you know, but still, like doctor surgeries and dentists and things like that, if you're adding another 2,000.
5: Yeah.
3: They do need that. You do need all that.
2: Right. If you've got anything to say about that, we'd love to hear from you. We will keep you updated on the planning decision. Nina Wilkins, our reporter there, will be going along to Brixton to the town hall for Lambeth tonight. We'll let you know in the morning how it goes.

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2: Right, 14 minutes to nine. How's it looking on our River, Roads and Rails, please, Ali?
3: So there are still long delays due to that earlier broken down van on the M4 into town from Junction 4 Heathrow to Junction 11, Junction 1, Chiswick Roundabout. The elevated section was down to one lane until 10 to 8. Tower Bridge is due to open around seven times today, starting at 10 o'clock. So check that if you're going that way into town. Stop traffic on Chertsey Road eastbound from Hampton Road West to St Margaret's Road roundabout. So traffic on West Hill northbound between Tibbetts Corner and the Upper Richmond Road. Severe delays on the Elizabeth Line between London Paddington and Reading and between London Paddington Heathrow Terminal 4. Delays up to 10 minutes on C2C between Fenchurch Street and Shoebury S due to a track fault. Reduced service on Great Western Railway between London Paddington and Reading, and trains are not stopping on Southern at Belmont due to problems with line side equipment. There are minor delays on the Victoria Line due to train cancellations. There is a reduced service on the Heathrow Express between London Paddington and Heathrow Terminal 5, and mine delays between Leytonstone and Epping, between White City and West Ruislip and Ealing Broadway on the Central Line, and mine delays on the Circle Line due to train cancellations. There's quite a lot going out there. The rain never helps the tubes and the trains. If you missed anything, WhatsApp us 07871 670493. There's more in half an hour.
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2: Right, 8:54 then. So we're talking about repair cafes and things that you want mended, repaired, things that you want to reuse and get fixed up at these repair cafes and these repair hubs that are going on all across Southwest London, a bit like the repair shop on the BBC. I have my
3: So
2: my
3: what
2: thing
3: is
2: now.
3: Yours?
2: So mine is a very interesting one. So my husband, Keith, comes from a family of bakers. Weirdly, I do too. My granddad was a baker.
3: Really?
2: Yeah.
3: How weird.
2: But Keith's father was a baker. And
3: of bread, that kind of
2: thing. Yes, bread. In Waterford in Ireland. Nice. And the bakery was there for many, many, many, many, many, many, many, many, many, many, many, many years. And there was a sign. There was a sign outside the bakery, a plastic sign that says hot bread shop. And it's the man is a baker.
3: Oh, wow.
2: And it's kind of a cartoon type baker.
3: Right.
2: And there are two sides of this plastic sign because inside the box that it was up on, it had lights.
3: So it's like a light box with
2: it's a light box, plastic, and on one side there was a man and on the other side there was a man, baker man, and on it says hot bread shop, and it's orange and yellow. It kind of looks very 60s. It's probably been up there.
3: Has he got like a black and white 50s or 60s?
2: No, but it's similar to that, but not the black and white checks, because that's not what bakers wear.
3: Yeah.
2: And we have one of those plastic sides.
3: Oh, wow.
2: The other one is still at home in Ireland, but it's damaged. This one is now also damaged because I broke it.
3: Oh, no. So
2: we wanted to put it up on the wall or get it done.
3: Can't you get it back with light behind
2: it? We would love that. That's the thing. And there's two break pieces that have broken off.
3: Oh, they'll be able to fix. Somebody would love to fix that.
2: Yeah, and so that is what I'd love fixed. And then put up on the wall somewhere.
3: With a light behind it.
2: With a light behind it. Yeah, wouldn't that be wonderful?
3: Yeah, it'd be fabulous.
2: Because there's so much history in that sign. It was hanging in Waterford in Ireland. For so many years, for decades.
3: You could turn that into a beautiful thing.
2: Peace. Yeah, absolutely. And we've been talking about it for ages, but I would like to get it properly done.
3: Do it before Christmas.
2: I don't even actually know where it is.
3: Oh, mate.
2: I think it's either in our storage unit or it's around the back of the garden somewhere,
3: find
2: which is really
3: it
2: bad.
3: This week and take it this weekend.
2: Take it to where?
3: The fixery repair shop.
2: Fixery, yeah. I mean, but wouldn't it be great to get that done?
3: That's a Christmas
2: get that sorted.
3: Activity.
2: Yeah, maybe I should really think about that for Christmas.
3: Just get on with it.
2: Really would like to get it done. Anyway, so that's my thing. What's yours? What's the one thing that you would like repaired, please? Let us know, 07871670493.
3: Email breakfast at riversideradio.com or on the socials at This Is Riverside.
2: Right, on the way, we'll speak to the councillor who's... They're doing workshops at this particular repair hub in Richmond.
3: Stained glass workshop.
2: Oh, yeah, it's all about clothes, apparently. Okay.

0: It's Riverside Breakfast with me, Jason Rosam, an Uber boat by Thames Clippers. On DAB, online and on your smart speaker, this is Riverside Radio. Now Riverside reports at 9 with Rob Singleton.
1: Illegal Israeli settlements are set to be sanctioned by the UK as part of a new, tougher stance on the Middle East. The Foreign Secretary will set out the details in the House of Commons later today as part of a reset of relations with Israel. The controversial communities are built in Palestinian West Bank territory. Cabinet Minister Pat McFadden explains the change.
2: The overriding drive behind it is the idea of keeping alive the possibility of a two-state solution. And what we're really concerned about is an attempt openly by some Israeli ministers to erase that possibility.
1: And some breaking news for you. Two thieves have broken into a museum dedicated to French Impressionist painter Pierre-Auguste Renoir, stealing four works of art, including one which they dropped as they fled. The mayor of Cagnes-sur-Mer, located in the south of France, says the estimated value of the stolen works is around 9 million euros. This is a breaking news story, so please stay with us as we give you updates across the bulletins. Drought and hosepipe bans are set to remain across most of England, despite its wettest week since early February. The National Drought Group said that water storage continued to decline at most reservoirs, and the Environment Agency have said further significant rainfall is needed to return to normal conditions. NHS staff may have looked at patients' medical records without good reason nearly 3,000 times in 5 years. That includes victims of the Huntingdon train stabbing. A Sky News investigation with the Health Service Journal has found the Information Commissioner's Office hasn't prosecuted a single case. Paul Arnold is its chief executive.
3: It's a systemic issue. It's an issue that must be tackled. The harm is real. The harm is deep. We have to be confident that that information is kept safe, that the records are only seen by those who are required to provide us with care.
1: NHS England says hospitals must take action if staff abuse the trust of their patients. Prince George is expected to begin his first day at Eton College this morning. The boarding school in Berkshire is the next phase of the future king's education. He's following in the footsteps of his dad, the Prince of Wales, and his uncle, Prince Harry, who both also went there. And to showbiz, Liam Gallagher's walked the red carpet with his arm around brother Noel at the premiere of a new Oasis documentary. Don't Look Back in Anger tells the behind-the-scenes story of their reunion tour. Director Dylan Southern says they were emotional concerts.
4: We sort of discovered that in Cardiff. The moment they walked out for that first show, you knew within 30 seconds of the music playing that this was going to be something more than any of us had imagined, that it was going to mean so much to people.
1: It also features their first joint interview in 20 years. The film is in cinemas tomorrow and will also stream on Disney+. That's Riverside Reports. More in half an hour.
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7: Good morning, I'm Ali Palmer. It's a cloudy and wet start to the day and rain may become heavy at times. Light winds but becoming breezy later and a maximum temperature of 20 degrees. Tonight the rain will clear with some isolated showers remaining, but it should be mostly dry by morning. And whatever the weather, London's freshest fruit, veg and flowers are always in season at New Covent Garden Market. Serving the capital 6 days a week from Nine Elms.
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0: I didn't think I would, but then a year ago, just ended up getting a job here and have been here ever since. Because everyone's so friendly, you can talk to everyone, literally everyone says hello to each other. It's like your own little market family. We supply top quality produce for people. 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
2: Good morning. It is Tuesday, the 8th of September, 2026. If you've just joined us, it's the third and final hour of Riverside Breakfast with me, Jason Rosam.
3: Me, Ali Palmer.
2: And Uber Boat by Thames Clippers. Rob Singleton's back in the breakfast crew as
4: Good
2: morning, Rob. You mentioned earlier something that you wanted fixed.
4: Yes.
2: Which was?
4: My dad's record player.
2: I like that.
3: Yeah.
2: It's got to be done.
4: Yeah.
3: It's got to do it before Christmas. That'd be really nice.
2: Yeah, that'd be nice. What about you, Ali? What was your thing?
3: Pocket watch my granddad that I need fixing.
2: My one was this. It's weird to explain, but it's a sign that was hanging outside a bakery. You didn't hear this, Rob, did you?
4: No.
2: It's my husband's dad was a baker.
4: Oh.
2: And they had the bakery in the family for many, many, many, many, many, many years. And this sign has been hanging outside the bakery. It says Hot Bread Shop. And it's a baker. And there were two sides of it, and there was light in the middle of it.
4: Amazing.
2: We've only got one side.
4: So hot bread or shop?
2: Hot bread man. A hot bread shop. And it's the man standing there and
3: hot
2: on his
3: man.
2: Apron.
3: The hot man shop.
2: On its on its apron it says hot bread shop.
4: Nice.
3: Oh, cute.
2: And it's kind of like a cartoony style baker
4: That's
2: man.
4: Cool.
2: But he's snapped and there's been broken off.
3: Oh, you will be able to mend him.
2: And yeah, well, apparently Quentin, our engineer, has
3: been
2: in touch.
3: Well, he can mend him.
2: And this is what he says.
5: Hello, Jason. I can fix that light for you. I can repair it and put a light behind it and put it up on the wall.
3: Could he do the chairs and the disabled
2: chairs?
3: Well?
2: Yeah, could you do some stuff in the studio?
3: He's going to find us.
2: This mic
3: I'm
2: has been broken
3: now.
2: For ages. This lead
3: yeah.
2: has been. I don't know what's going on with
3: but
2: this.
3: Quentin mends everything and keeps us Quentin, on the radio.
2: Yeah, but Quentin could possibly help with your dad's record player as
4: Yeah.
2: I'm sure he could do that. He could definitely do that. It's the plastic, Quentin, that's broken, that's snapped, so it needs to be glued sort of back together. Needs to happen.
3: That's
2: with
3: what
2: it.
3: Kintsugi is when you glue things back together with gold.
2: Is it? Okay.
3: Because they've been broken.
2: Oh,
3: so and Japanese. Then you fix them with gold, and that makes them better.
2: There's also something that we just fixed recently. We reckon it was our cleaner. We have the same cleaner. I have a crown from the Queen's Diamond Jubilee.
3: Okay.
2: Not the platinum, the Diamond Jubilee back in 2012. So I've got a crown. It's an Emma Bridgewater one.
3: Oh, yeah.
2: So it's a whole crown and you put things in it.
3: Yeah.
2: You lift the lid up and you put things in it. It's like a table centrepiece thing. It's a crown for the Diamond Jubilee, right?
4: Wow.
2: At the top of it, you know, like where the cross is of the crown.
4: That's broken.
2: That came off after the cleaner came, and she didn't admit to it.
4: Is this a legitimate crown?
3: No, it's a pottery.
2: It's a china crown.
4: Oh, okay.
2: It's a pottery china crown.
4: How are you getting this?
3: You take the lid off,
2: yeah, and stick things in it, which is what we do. But the cleaner came one day, and then after the cleaner came,
3: it was mysteriously broken.
2: It was mysteriously had been put back on, but it's broken.
3: Oops. Have you mended it with gold?
2: Keith put some glue on it.
3: Okay.
4: Did it work?
2: I don't know yet. I haven't lifted it. Since the glue went on a couple of days ago. So I'm going to try later. But that's been fixed, obviously. Let's hope. What do you need fixing, please? 07871670493 is the WhatsApp number.
3: You can email breakfast@riversideradio.com or on the socials at This Is Riverside.
2: The reason we're talking about it is because The Fixery is a place that does all of this stuff in Richmond. And Councillor Julia Needham-Watts is going to come on and talk about this because on Thursday this week, they are partnering with the charity retailer Trade. Do you know the retailer?
4: Trade.
2: It's one in Clapham Junction, isn't there?
3: Well, it wasn't open on Sunday, actually.
2: Oh.
3: I tried to go in, but it was shut.
2: Well, they are doing a free clothes repair workshop.
3: Oh,
2: so instead
3: that's
2: of throwing
3: cool.
2: away your clothes, you can get them repaired and do it yourself.
3: Nice.
2: As part of this workshop. And so the councillor's going to come on and tell us all about that. She's the she's the cabinet member for environment, sustainability, culture and sports. My goodness, that's a job,
3: isn't
2: it?
3: That's a massive portfolio.
2: But she's going to come on and talk about this repair shop that they've got in Richmond. And there's plenty of other examples of this going on across South West London. You need a wee.
3: Yeah.
2: Yeah.
3: Okay. Yes. Thanks for sharing that widely.
2: I need one too.
3: But Lulu.
2: Should we go together?
3: Yeah. Whilst Lulu.
2: Lulu, sings. We need the Lulu.
3: We need the Lulu.
2: It sings. I'm in love again.

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2: 16 minutes past nine then, Ali. How's it going?
3: It's still busy on the M4. Long delays. She's using only a broken down van on the M4 into town from Junction 4 Heathrow to Junction 1 Chiswick roundabout. Tower Bridge is due to open today around half a dozen times, so check the times of that. The first one's at 10 o'clock this morning. Stop traffic on Chertsey Road eastbound from Hampton Road West to St Margaret's Road roundabout Twickenham Bridge. On the A3 West Hill, slow traffic northbound between Tibbetts Corner and the Upper Richmond Road. On public transport, severe delays now on Windrush London Overground line between Highbury and Islington and Dalston Junction, and minor delays on the rest of the line due to a faulty train. Severe delays on the Elizabeth line between London Paddington and Reading and London Paddington Heathrow Terminal 4. Station exit only at Russell Square at the Piccadilly line due to faulty lifts. Heathrow Express reduced service between London Paddington and Heathrow Terminal 5 due to an earlier nine-side fire. Trains are not stopping on Southern northbound at Belmont. Mine delays on the Victoria line. Mine delays on the Central line. Mine delays on the Circle line. Delays up to 15 minutes on C2C between Fenchurch Street and Shoebury Ness. And there's reduced service on Great Western Railway between London Paddington and Reading. Basically, the rain has confused the entire rail network. If we missed anything, though, WhatsApp us 07871 670493. There'll be more in half an hour. Riverside.
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1: Riverside Breakfast with Jason Rosam.
2: And Uber Boat by Thames Clippers. Love in Southwest
0: London. Riverside. 21 minutes past nine then. It is Riverside Breakfast with me, Jason Rosam.
3: Me, Ali Palmer.
0: And Uber Boat by Thames Clippers, because London is better by boat. I wonder if you needed a boat fixed, who you'd go to. They wouldn't be able to do that in a repair shop, would they?
3: Boatyard.
0: But we've been talking about this all morning. We've been asking you this morning, what stuff would you take along to a repair cafe, a repair shop, a repair hub? And the reason is we are going to be talking about the Fixery, which is in Richmond. This is a repair hub, and they are going to be doing some workshops on Thursday. They're free, and it's all about repairing your clothes. They're going to teach people how to patch, stitch, and damn clothes. What's damn?
3: Darn.
0: I've got damn here.
3: Well, darn. Am I wrong? Damn? Damn clothes?
0: Oh, yes, sorry. No, darn. It is darn. It just, the R in the end looked like an M.
3: Doing reading.
0: I need my eyes tested.
3: Reading aloud.
0: Yeah, darning. So, yeah, because you can darn a sock,
3: yeah,
0: can't you?
3: Yeah, you can darn socks. You can darn jeans. You can darn
0: any holes.
3: Are you a
0: sock darner?
3: No. Life's too short. But one could be.
0: Yeah, well, good, because otherwise that would stop you buying socks. And I suppose that's the point, isn't it? Joining us is Councillor Julia Needham-Watts, who's chair of Richmond Council's Environment, Sustainability, Culture and Sports Services Committee, which is an awful lot to get your tongue in around.
3: It's a very long business card.
0: Julia, good morning. Thank you for joining us.
4: Good morning, and please do call me Julia for simplicity this morning.
0: Thank you, Julia. Listen, do you darn socks, Julia?
4: I have tried darning socks, but they can be a bit lumpy and not terribly comfortable. But other things I do, I am a bit of a mender and fixer. I was taught to sew when I was a little girl, and I do quite like, sort of, it makes me feel creative and useful when I darn things. But socks are tricky because they can be very knobbly when you darn them.
0: Yes,
3: and they're not very comfy.
0: No, absolutely not.
4: Yes.
3: It's really interesting because I like sewing as well, but what I haven't done, will they help you with the sewing machine at this class?
4: Yes.
3: If you take your sewing machine down and go, I have this, but I can't remember how to use it properly.
4: I'm sure they would.
3: Yeah.
4: They're very skillful people, and sewing machines are really important. One of the most beautiful objects that someone brought in to fix was actually an old vintage Singer sewing machine.
3: Oh, wow.
4: Which didn't work anymore. And the volunteers, beautifully skilled volunteers that we have, they fix the machine so that the owner can now use it to repair things. But yes, they will, if you have a machine of any sort, you can take it in and they'll fix it. And then these workshops in particular on Thursday are about teaching people the skills to fix and sew and stitch, put buttons back on. So you don't even need to take your own equipment. You can go in with a couple of items of clothing that have, you know, got a bit grotty, you know, maybe a hole in an elbow or a button falling off or a missing zip. And they will show you the skills to bring those items back into life, because sometimes the rest of the item is in fine condition and it's just one little annoying thing, a frayed cuff perhaps. And they'll show you tricks of the trade to bring them back into a wearable condition.
0: That's amazing, isn't it?
4: Look, like magic.
0: The Fixery has only been opened this year, hasn't it? In March.
4: Yes.
0: It opened up. And how many, what's the sort of, have people been taking it to their hearts? Have people been using it?
4: Yes, it is popular. I think it's sort of tapping into a feeling at the moment that we don't want to waste money. We don't want to waste items. Some possessions have a personal value as well, and we want to hold on and extend their useful life. And that's really tapping into a feeling that people have. And since we opened in March, I think we've now had over 1,000 visitors. We've completed, my document says 200 repairs, but I know that that's increased through August over the summer when people have been visiting the Fixery. So it's over 300 repairs are now been completed, and that is saving people from replacing those items, saving residents around more than £9,000 collectively. So it is a saving on the wallet as well as doing a good thing. So it's improving, incredibly popular, and the workshops are proving very popular indeed. I'm pleased to say that they are all booked up. So, but keep your eyes open for future workshops, because there will be more, I'm sure, in future, given that these have been very popular.
3: Julia, what have you taken anything to be fixed when you down there to the Fixery?
4: When I went up to the fixery, I took my washing up, empty washing up thing and filled up with eco washing up liquid.
3: Oh, did you
4: so I didn't
3: as well?
4: Take any clothing. You can do that. They have shampoos, hand wash, things like that. So
0: really?
4: You can do that. So take an empty bottle or two with you. But I got inspiration because I knew I had some missing buttons, things that needed a hem sewing up. And I just felt, do you know what? This is the inspiration I need. I know how to sew, but I just need to get my needle and thread out and remind myself and bring that pair of trousers back into use. And I've been wearing them and feeling so pleased with myself. So I got the inspiration. But other people are taking things in there and, you know, everyone's got something. Rummage in your cupboard. You'll find something that you loved wearing, but you don't wear anymore because you're worried about, you know, it needs a minor repair. So this is the perfect opportunity.
0: Now, the fixery is in Grove Chapel, isn't it? Grove Gardens Chapel. Just for people who don't know, just tell us exactly where that is.
4: So if you go up onto Richmond Hill, the main road there is called Queen's Road, and it just sits behind there, and there'll be signs up, so you'll be able to see where it is. The 371 bus goes very close, so that's the nearest bus stop.
0: The burial ground, isn't it? The old burial ground.
4: It is. It's in a lovely setting. It's rich with nature and wildlife and glorious trees. And the chapel itself is a historic building that fell into disrepair but has been restored. And it's rather lovely that the building is being reused now as the fixery, just as the possessions are being given a new lease of life with repair. So it's a lovely story of reuse and repair in the building as well as the things that people take there. Up on Richmond Hill, you're right, just in the old burial ground, and the 371 bus is the one that goes nearest.
0: And obviously you probably would want more how do you pick the volunteers? Do they have to do an audition or something to fix this?
4: They just have to come and speak to us. If anyone's interested listening to this, there is you can go to richmond.gov.uk website and there's lots of information on there, or you can email in thefixery@richmond.gov.uk and just express your interest, because that's the most important thing. It's the enthusiasm and having time available. And you don't even need all the skills. You can be trained up in the skills, and there's something for everyone, really. But we've got now 30 volunteers, brilliant people with a range of different skills, and we rely on them, really. They do keep it going. It's essential to have their knowledge supporting people in doing their repairs, and it's a community as well of people who are passionate about this and who want to make it practical and simpler to do the right thing, and not make it complicated, and have a bit of fun and enjoy being with other people at the same time.
0: And Richmond Council,
4: so, yes, our volunteers are very important.
0: And Richmond Council run all of this, and you can find out all the details, as Julia said there, on the Richmond Council website, richmond.gov.uk, and find the fixery there. Great stuff. Just talking a little bit about politics in Richmond, Julia, how's it going in the one party state? How's it going? Because it's a very strange feeling to have, isn't it, when everyone's a Liberal Democrat now in the council. How's that been going since the elections in May?
4: It is interesting. I mean, what everyone tells you, or however it seems at council meetings when we're sort of debating things, I and colleagues in the Liberal Democrats have always got on pretty amicably with opposition members. So it is strange not to have an opposition. Having said that, when you there's a cliche in the Lib Dems that if you've got 54 Lib Dems in the room, you've probably got at least 62 and a half opinions. So it's a broad church. Yeah. And we do challenge ourselves. Our backbenchers are good at scrutinising. But we're very aware that it does look like a one-party state.
0: Yes.
4: And much as Councillor Roberts might like to be the supreme leader of Richmond, he's very aware, and he's been leading an exercise in reaching out to residents, reaching out to other political parties, and trying to find a format whereby they can come with their questions and discuss things at meetings, making sure there's conduits for information, and really trying to demonstrate to people that we're not going to just go into one little tiny smoke-filled room and make decisions. We will try to be open and transparent, because we recognise that people are concerned about that. Mm. And if we had a proportional representation system that we advocate for, we would still you know, I'm glad to say this, we'd still be running Richmond Council, but we would have plenty of opposition. Mm. So there's something to think about there. We won just over 50% of the vote, but have 100% of the seats. So that's something to think about for everybody. Yeah. And always in politics, be careful what you wish for.
0: And of course, Councillor Roberts, who leads the council, also is the London Assembly member for South West London too. So he has the opposition on City Hall there, I suppose, as well. But could you tell Councillor Roberts, please, that I've got a little surprise for him at Christmas, because I know last Christmas when we were at Richmond Town Centre doing the Christmas lights, that he was very excited to meet Basil Brush. And Basil Brush is back at Richmond Theatre this year for Panto. Exactly. So you can tell Councillor Roberts, if he wants a private meeting again with Basil Brush, then I can make that happen for him. All right.
3: Wow. The power.
4: I will drop that into my conversation.
0: Councillor Julian Eden-Watt, thank you so much for coming in and talking about the fixery in Richmond. As I say, you can find out all the details at richmond.gov.uk. Julia is the chair of Richmond Council's Environment, Sustainability, Culture and Sports Services Committee. Thank you.
4: Thank you for having me.

0: Right, it's 9:34. A bit late, but let's get the latest news headlines now from Rob.
1: Goods and services produced by Israeli settlements in the West Bank may soon be banned in the UK. The Foreign Secretary is expected to tell MPs that he'll impose trade restrictions in order to keep hopes of a two-state solution to the conflict there alive. Dozens of big firms are going to be offering work experience placements to unemployed young people. It's part of government plans to slash the numbers of 18 to 24-year-olds who don't have jobs or education or training places. Police are at the Renoir Museum in Cagnes-sur-Mer on the French Riviera this morning after artwork worth millions of euros was stolen. The incident happened shortly before 6 a.m, with the thieves dropping one of four paintings as they fled. The town mayor says the thieves are being actively sought. It's a big day for the Prince and Princess of Wales as their eldest son starts secondary school. 13-year-old Prince George's is expected to be starting at Eton College this morning. And brothers Liam and Noel Gallagher have been described as incredibly candid while talking about their reunion in the new documentary about their comeback. The project follows Oasis on last year's sellout tour. That's Riverside Reports, more in half an hour.
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4: Good morning, I'm Ali Palmer. It's a cloudy and wet start to the day and rain may become heavy at times, light winds but becoming breezy later, and a maximum temperature of 20 degrees. Whatever the weather, London's freshest fruit, veg and flowers are always in season at New Covent Garden Market, serving the capital 6 days a week from Nine Elms.
5: Hi, I'm Rob McAuliffe. 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I've been here a whole 3 months now, and this place is very dear to my heart, mainly because when I was a child, my dad used to deliver bread here, and I used to sit in the front seat of the van.
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2: Love in Southwest London. 20 to 10 then, it is Riverside Breakfast on a Tuesday morning. It's the 8th of September 2026. What's going on this week? There's so much happening, I can't remember everything. There's so many things going on, I just can't even remember it all.
3: Like what?
2: Like the football on Saturday we've got.
3: Yeah.
2: Friday celebration. That's what I was thinking.
3: We were talking about.
2: That's the other thing I was thinking.
3: In Battersea Power Station.
2: Yeah.
4: So, Friday, that is.
2: Friday it starts. It's a 3-day event. I think this is either their third or fourth year. I can't remember exactly when it started, but we've been there every year since it started, celebrating. It is now the biggest Southeast Asian festival in London.
3: Wow.
2: And they have amazing food. There's about 50 different food stalls coming and doing Southeast Asian food from Malaysia, Thailand, or everywhere.
3: Nice.
2: And there's dance, there's performance, there is workshops, loads of workshops, lots of art workshops and stuff to do. Southeast Asian culture and art being done all over the weekend, this weekend at Battersea Power Station. Riverside Drive, Friday's Riverside Drive will come live from there, 4 till 6. Ben and Faradak will be there live.
3: Oh, cool.
2: At Celebrasia, so we're looking forward to that. Do come down and see us. We're at the opening day, but then it goes on throughout the whole weekend. To find out more details and have a look at those workshops as well, because I think there are still tickets available or places available. Some of them you have to pay for, some of them are free. Some of the kids art making workshops and stuff are free. So go to their website, batterseapowerstation.co.uk, and all the workshops are there, and we will be there on Friday. Have you been to Celebration before?
3: No, I don't think
2: you've never
3: have.
2: Been.
3: No.
2: Oh, it's amazing. It takes over the whole place. They put up silk flags all over the place.
3: Beautiful.
2: It's gorgeous. Although the weather this weekend, how's that looking?
3: Mm,
4: It's getting sunnier towards the end of the week.
3: I think it cheers up again.
2: Oh, yeah. Apparently, it's going to be topping 30 by Sunday.
3: I think we've got a few days of this.
2: Blooming heck.
3: And then it's super warm again.
2: What's going on?
3: So don't pack your t-shirts away.
2: It's crazy. Oh, and also, I did my first training one yesterday for the Royal Parts Half Marathon.
3: I'm doing
2: the Royal Parts Half Marathon.
3: You and Martin.
4: Are you?
2: Yes, myself, Rob. Fantastic. Myself, Martin Adams.
4: Yeah.
2: Who else is doing it? Patrick, newsreader Patrick, who normally is here on a Wednesday.
4: Ian?
2: Ian Barclay.
4: No, sorry.
3: No. Ian will be cheering with me.
2: Yes.
4: Ali
2: Palmer is doing it, aren't you, Ali?
3: Who
2: else? Andrew Porter is doing it with his wife, and my brother's coming along to do it as well.
3: Oh, cool.
4: Is Keith doing it?
2: No.
4: Okay, sorry.
2: My brother's a bit of a pro. He does half marathons.
4: Okay.
2: And he's done the marathon.
3: So have you got a training program now? Have you got to do all the right?
2: I went yesterday, 5 o'clock in the morning.
3: Wow.
2: I got up, went out, and did half an hour and did 2.08 miles in 25 minutes.
3: Did you run to the gym?
2: Is that good?
4: Well, I don't know. What is that in kilometres?
2: No, I ran around once off common.
3: Why don't you run to the gym and then do your gym and then come here after?
2: What do you think I am? I'm not a machine.
3: You're a robot.
2: I'm not Superman, but I did then go to the gym later in the day.
3: Yeah.
2: But I don't think I could do the run and then go to the gym at the same time.
3: Look, you're just going to have a sauna.
2: I know people do, but they're younger than me, Rob. They're younger than me. As I look around
3: third space now. That'd be quite nice after your run to have a little sauna and a swim.
2: I know. That's what I did later in the afternoon.
3: Right. But you could do it all in one.
2: I look around third space and think, why are these people all so absolutely goddamn gorgeous.
3: Yeah.
2: It's because they're all in their early 20s.
3: Yes, because they're a little bit younger than me.
2: Not as in my late 40s. Mm-hmm. I think I'm doing all right.
3: Yeah, you're fine.
2: Look at my muscles now, Rob. You haven't seen me in a while.
3: Muscles.
2: Yeah.
3: Let's
2: see yours.
4: No, I haven't been going to the gym.
3: Oh.
4: Not recently.
2: He doesn't need to. Look at him.
3: Yeah.
4: He's been too busy.
2: You're one of them.
4: He's way too busy.
3: You're one of those young people.
2: You're one of those things. Like I've got in third space. Anyway, now my membership includes going to the other ones as well.
3: Oh, so you can hang about.
2: So I go to Clapham
3: Junction.
2: Which has got
3: the best pool.
4: Wimbledon as well, I've heard.
2: The best pool is Wimbledon.
4: Yeah.
3: Is it?
4: Wimbledon's God tier.
2: I love going to the Wimbledon one. I don't really like the gym in the Wimbledon one.
4: But everything else apparently is fantastic.
2: The swimming pool and the cold plunge and the saunas and the steam room and all that.
3: Fancy.
2: Wonderful in Wimbledon.
4: Yeah.
2: But I still haven't been to Richmond's yet.
3: Oh, they got one.
2: They've got one right by the pub where we were for Ted Lasso.
3: Oh, nice.
2: For the Ted Lasso day. We did a Ted Lasso day.
3: Oh, I know where it is. I walked past it the other week.
2: It's just there.
3: Yeah, in that little alley.
2: Yeah, I need to go and discover their pool.
3: Do you get a special prize when you've been to all of them?
2: I don't know, but I'm coming up.
3: Maybe you get a smoothie.
2: I'm coming up for 500 visits.
4: Whoa.
2: At the moment, I'm on 400 and something or other.
3: Wow.
2: When I do 500, we're going to celebrate.
4: That looks
3: Party. Party.
2: Anywho, it is 9:45. Shall we do your final River Roads and Rails update of the morning? Here we go.
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2: How's it looking? Is that M4 still
3: no,
2: bad?
3: No, still bad, yeah. Long delays due to earlier breakdown van on M4 into town from Junction 4 at Heathrow to Junction 1 Chiswick. The elevated section was down to one lane until 10 to 8, which is what's caused the pile-up. Pile-up? Pile-back. What's the word I'm looking for?
2: Pile-up.
3: Yeah. But that sounds like an accident. It's not an accident. It's just a lot of cars. Stop traffic on Chersey Road eastbound from Hampton Road West to St Margaret's Road roundabout. Slow traffic on West Hill northbound before you get between Tibbetts Corner and the Upper Richmond Road. On public transport, a couple of things have cleared. The Windrush line, Windrush London Overground is now back to normal and the Circle line is back to normal. But on Southern, trains are still not stopping northbound at Belmont due to problems with some lineside equipment. Mind delays in Elizabeth Line between London Paddington and Reading. Delays up to 10 minutes and some cancellations on Great Western between London Paddington and Reading. C2C, delays of up to 15 minutes and some cancellations between Fenchurch Street and Shoebury Ness. Station exit only on Piccadilly Line at Russell Square due to faulty lifts. There's a reduced service on the Heathrow Express between London Paddington and Heathrow Terminal 5. Mind delays of the Victoria Line and mind delays on the Central Line. There'll be more this afternoon in Drive with Ian Barclay.
2: And just to let you know, Ali Einstein has a darning mushroom.
3: Thank goodness for that. Yeah.
2: Thank goodness.
3: I'll be right round to borrow it.
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3: mushroom.
4: All got holes in.
2: There you go. Ali's your woman. The Einstein variety.
3: Yeah.
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2: It is 9 minutes to 10, and that's about your lot on Riverside Breakfast this morning. And what a show to have Rob Singleton back on the show
3: as
2: well.
3: It's great to be back.
2: Good to have you back. And mending things. Right, that's it then. What have you got to do today?
4: Book clubby day.
2: Ah, well, there is a book club day apparently this week, isn't there?
4: Friday's book clubs day.
2: We'll talk about that on Thursday.
4: Celebration of book clubs.
2: Yeah, and
4: I'm going to see William Boyd tomorrow, author. Talking about his new book.
2: Well, talking about books and book clubs, if it's book club day on Friday, we'll do it on Thursday with our own breakfast book club, Riverside Reads. What is the book we're reading this month?
4: We are reading The Midnight Man by Julie Anderson.
2: Book one of the Clapham Trilogy.
4: Yeah, I'm already halfway through book two.
2: Oh, are you?
4: Yes.
2: Oh, I see.
4: Because I was really enjoyed it.
2: You stole my copy.
4: I did. I borrowed it because you left it lying around. Picked it up, saved it from being lost.
2: The Midnight Man. Now, there are other books called The Midnight Man.
4: Yes, this is by Julie Anderson. It's about Clapham, set just after the war.
2: Julie Anderson, and then you'll know because it will say book one of the Clapham Trilogy.
4: Yeah, it's got a kind of mysterious man with a kind of trilby hat on it, and it's dark blue cover.
2: Yes, and you can find out all the details about the book on our website, riversideradio.com. 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Julia's coming in.
4: 24th of September.
2: So we've got from now till the 24th of September to read. I'm reading.
4: It won't take very long because you will. It's quite, there's 300 pages.
2: Yeah.
4: But once you stop reading it, you'll be like, don't talk to me because I need to know what happens next.
2: London Belongs to Me, which is a very long book.
4: I've still not read. Is that Norman Mailer?
2: Yes.
4: Yeah, I haven't read that.
2: A very, very long book that was written in the 40s. Mm. And it's, taking me time. But as soon as I finish that, I'm on to The Midnight Man. That is your lot, though, as I say, from breakfast this morning. I'll be back tomorrow morning. I don't think Ali Einstein's with me.
4: I don't think so.
2: I'll be back tomorrow morning from 7. Coming up, though, Suki B is here.
4: Yeah.
2: Hey, hey. But we're saying... Bye, bye, bye. Thank you, Rob.
4: Thank you, guys.
3: Good to be back.

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2: UK could be on the verge of banning trade with Israeli settlements in the occupied West Bank. The Foreign Secretary will set out later what's being called a reset of Britain's relationship with Israel. Israel's already criticised the UK's recent stance on the conflict. Dozens of leading retailers have signed up to offer work experience as part of a government drive to tackle youth unemployment. 11,000 18 to 24-year-olds on Universal Credit will be offered placements with firms including Tesco and John Lewis. Work and Pension Secretary Pat McFadden says it will be like an opening shift.
3: At the end of it, they get an assessment, possibly an interview. I've talked to employers and said, what are the chances of you taking somebody on after they've been through this work experience? And the answer employers give me is they are significantly higher than someone with no experience.
2: NHS staff may have looked at patients' medical records without good reason nearly 3,000 times in 5 years. Victims of the Nottingham attacks and the Huntingdon train stabbing were among those snooped on. Sky News and the Health Service Journal found not a single case ended in prosecution. Two people have been killed and at least 10 injured as Russia resumes attacks on Kyiv after a weekend pause. Ukraine's foreign minister says President Putin struck as soon as two US envoys left. Nigel Farage wants full face coverings banned in public. It's after masked protesters gathered for anti-migrant demonstrations over the weekend. And Liam Gallagher's walked the red carpet with his arm around brother Noel at the premiere of a new Oasis documentary. Don't Look Back in Anger tells the story of their reunion tour. Director Dylan Southern says they were emotional concerts.
4: We sort of discovered that in Cardiff. The moment they walked out for that first show, you knew within 30 seconds of the music playing that this was going to be something more than any of us had imagined, that it was going to mean so much to people.
2: The film's in cinemas tomorrow. That's the latest. I'm Matt Steele.
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0: Aha there and Take On Me. What a great record to start the show. This is Sue Whiting, Sukey B here. Back missed last week and I'm on holiday next week, so I shall miss you then. I missed you last week. I hope you're having a great day. It's raining outside. I don't need to tell you that. We go, oh, it's raining. Finally, London has got some rain. And I walked over today. I picked up my trainers, you know, the ones that you should have thrown away 2 years ago that look really tatty, but also so comfortable. Anyway, it's time to throw them away because they're leaking. Anyway, so I just have to put up with a damp left foot. I think the right one's okay. We shall see later on. I'm not used to this wet weather. Okay, we've got some fantastic music for you for the rest of the show. I'm with you through till 12 o'clock and then Emma is here to take you through from 12 till 2. But up next, we've got George Michael and Elton John and Don't Let the Sun Go Down on Me. Oh, another epic track.
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0: Okay, that's James Blunt and Tastes Like Summer. Now then, because of the rain, I thought I might mention this. Of course, a quarter of Gen Z and millennials apparently judge tradespeople on appearance over skills versus 14% of older generations. Ahead of Gas Safety Week, Gas Safe Register has urged customers to check the workman's credentials. And Denise Van Outen has said a clean van, smart uniforms and five-star review might make someone look perfect, but doesn't tell you whether or not they're qualified. So I think that's well worth considering. I always think if they're really, really smart and they've got really clean vans and it's brand new vans, they're probably charging too much, but then I'm cynical, aren't I? But yes, it's well worth checking that the person you've hired to do a job could actually do the job before you pay them any money or before they start doing the job, and then you're left with a below standard result. I mentioned this because it is raining today, and it's probably a really good time to start checking your roofs and gutterings, that you don't need to tell me that. Make sure there are no leaks that have appeared since last winter, because we have got a super El Nino, haven't we, in progress. Apparently it's going to peak in November and die out sort of January, February next year. It'll start to ease. But the result for us is apparently going to be a super wet winter. And after the summer that we've had, I'm thinking I better check my roof to make sure, you know, do it now before you actually find that, yes, there is a leak and it's all coming through. Anyway, enough of that. Let's move on. We've got Janet Jackson up next, and then we've got a new song, which I shall be telling you about in a moment.
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That's Janet Jackson and Let's Wait a While, being very laid back there, I think. Oh, far too sleepy for this time in the morning. Right, up next, we've got a new track for you. It's Lucas Graham and Good Times, which is the title track from his new album that was released this month, actually. The song Good Times was originally recorded and released by the American disco and R&B band Chic in June 79. And reviews say of Good Times, it's the kind of album that rewards you the closer you listen to it. So here, I listen closely to this one.

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0: morning, this is Spooky Bee on Riverside Radio. It is the 8th of September and it is 10:34 in the morning and it's raining outside. And that was a Fuzzbox, Pink Sunshine. Oh, that's a nice name for a song. Now then, I'm going to tell you more about what's on in our lovely, lovely area a bit later on. But I wanted to draw your attention to this one because this has kind of inspired me and I'm going to try and do this weekend, I think. It's New Scientist Live. It's running just this Saturday and Sunday. Oh, actually, it's not this weekend. It's October, so you've got plenty of time to put your tickets on Saturday 10th and 11th of October. It's Excel. I don't know if the kids are going to be on half term by then, but there are 90 interactive experiences, 50 world-leading scientists. What else does it say about that? About your mind and body, you can step inside a giant gut. Not sure if that appeals. Explore breakthroughs in health and neuroscience and discover how our understanding of the body and the brain is evolving. And also navigate the universe, pilot a spacecraft. Yep, I'll be in the queue with the kids for that one. Everybody else in these queues, they're usually about sort of 4'6" tall, about 10 years old, and then there's me. You can journey through the cosmos in virtual reality and explore the mysteries of space, from distant worlds to the future of space travel. I just think it must be, you know, right on our doorstep then. Very inspiring for anybody that's interested in stuff like that, or children that are thinking about doing sciences at school. It's just stimulate your imagination and yeah, get your curiosity bones going. Yeah, I think that's a nice idea. Anyway, it's not this weekend. it's the 10th and 11th of October. Just a thought. Anyway, right, let's have another tune. Who have we got up next? We've got Michael Andrews featuring Gary Jules and Mad World.
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0: There you go. That was Greg Davis and Grace Davis, not Greg Davis, and Another Night. Okay, a couple of things that are on this weekend. There is so much on this weekend. I just looked up things on in Southwest London this weekend, and it's absolutely buzzing. One of the things, I keep missing this, but I'm going to have a go. It's the Great River Race. It's the marathon on water, basically. It is a 21.6-mile dash along the Thames between Millwall and Richmond, with all manner of rowing boats taking part during the afternoon. It's free to watch from the riverbanks and bridges on the day. It starts from, 12:45. So just look up Great River Race if you want to find out the details of and timings of where you can actually watch that from, which your nearest bridges, all that sort of thing. And then another one. Oh, we've got the... the Open House as well. Open House Festival 2026. That's in the City of London. Oops, slightly out of our area. That runs from the 12th to the 20th of September. All the events are free, and so you can get the opportunity to go in all sorts of really interesting buildings that aren't usually open to the public there. So again, if you're interested in that, just look up Open House Festival 2026. Finally, this, I just love the sound of this. This is Handel Bard's Macbeth. It's on at the Sculpture Gallery in Dulwich Picture Gallery. It's the backdrop for the Scottish play. The Handlebards are a troupe of actors who carry their entire set and props on their bicycles and deliver a fantastically funny bicycle-powered version of the Shakespearean tragedy. You can bring your own chairs, blankets, picnics, drinks, whatever you want to take. Anyway, just look up again the Handlebards. That's B-A-R-D-S. Get a pun onwards. Okay, that's a few things. I mean, there's so much on. I'll try and find something and to mention a bit later on in the show. So there's a flower festival. Find a flower festival at Strawberry Hill House. And that's the beautiful Gothic building. It's turned into a floral masterpiece, and you can wander through the house and gardens to view special displays created by floral designers from all over the UK with a focus on sustainability. And that's from the 10th to the 13th of September. So again, running actually from tomorrow all the way through to Sunday. That's at Strawberry Hill House. Right, enough of this. There's too much going on. Let's have another tune. We've got ABBA up next.
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2: Is expected to announce a ban on trade with Israeli settlements in the West Bank. They're illegal under international law, although Israel disputes that. Foreign Secretary Ed Miliband will set out what's being called a comprehensive reset of UK policy when he speaks to MPs later. Israel's occupied the Palestinian territory since 1967, and civilian Israeli communities have expanded ever since, going right through Abdul Karim Fuka's family land.
3: Spain has banned imports from settlements in the West Bank. Britain has more responsibility here than Spain. Unlike Britain, Spain was never a colonial power here.
2: Dozens of big firms are going to be offering work experience placements to unemployed young people. It's part of government plans to slash the numbers of 18 to 24-year-olds who don't have jobs or education or training places. Staff working at hospitals may have tried to snoop on patients' records without good reason nearly 3,000 times in 5 years. A Sky News investigation with the Health Service Journal has found the Information Commissioner's Office hasn't prosecuted a single case. Paul Arnold is its chief executive.
4: Systemic issue. It's an issue that must be tackled. The harm is real. The harm is deep. We have to be confident that that information is kept safe, that the records are only seen by those who are required to provide us with care.
2: The weekend pause in attacks on Kyiv and Moscow is over. Two people have been killed and at least 10 injured in Russian strikes on the Ukrainian capital overnight. It's a big day for the Prince and Princess of Wales as their eldest son starts at Eton. It's thought 13-year-old Prince George is starting at the prestigious Berkshire boarding school this morning. And more than a quarter of British men admit secretly watching romantic movies with their partner. 9 in 10 couples told a poll watching the films brings them closer, but half of blokes say they don't tell their friends. That's the latest. I'm Matt Steele.
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1: Paula Shaw and Winslow Asher, the Norman Cook remix. Norman Cook, Fatboy Slim, real name Quinton, just anybody was wondering. I saw him recently down in Brighton in the summer. Gorgeous, gorgeous, fantastic concert that was. It was great fun with the sea there, and it was just balmy of the balmy evening, actually. It was lovely. Right then, if it's your birthday today, happy birthday! It is the 8th of September, so that makes you a Virgo. Let me have a look. Let me have a look what you've got coming up for you today. You have been the zodiac's busiest signs, one of the zodiac's busiest signs of late, initiating new beginnings, injecting more vibrancy into ongoing strands and showcasing your plans in a single-minded way. However, with the Moon and Jupiter linking a gentle, linking in a gentle reflective area today, you may appreciate a little more time for yourself. Oh, that's nice, isn't it? I can vouch for that, actually, because I am a Virgo and I have just been rushed off my feet recently. So I can, maybe this afternoon I shall just do something for me, like go and sit down somewhere and just contemplate my navel. Anyway, on this day, in history, in 1504, Michelangelo unveiled his statue of David in Florence. I've seen that. Very nice bottom. I shouldn't say that on the radio, should I? Never mind. 1888, the first English Football League matches were played. In 1966, Star Trek was first shown on US TV, and it's still with us, isn't it? It's still going strong. And 1922, Queen Elizabeth II died at Balmoral Castle after ruling for 70 years as the UK's longest-serving monarch. And, of course, King Charles came to the throne. King Charles III. There we go. Any famous birthdays today? Martin Freeman, it's his birthday today, the actor. And Brooke Burke. And a couple of days ago, September the 6th, it was Idris Elba's birthday and Naomi Harris. There's quite a few birthdays actually lurking around at this moment in time. That'll do for now, I think. Let's get on with the music. Pixie Locked up next, and Boys and Girls.
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2: The Northern Line extension from Clapham Common down to Morden that South Londoners know and love today is due to celebrate its 100th birthday. Riverside Report's Nina Wilkins spoke to Anne Gavagan, Customer Experience Manager from the People and Places programme at TfL, to find out why something many of us now take for granted is getting a birthday bash.
1: Across Southwest London, Riverside Report.
3: Riverside. Morden Tube Station celebrates its centenary, I think, on the 13th of September, isn't it, Anne? But the celebrations are going on the Saturday the 12th.
4: Yes, celebrations are going on Saturday the 12th, and it's not just Morden. There are actually seven stations that are celebrating their centenary in this year. Six opened on the 13th of September, 1926.
3: Could you run through what those stations were, Anne?
4: Yes, so it's Morden, it's Colliers Wood, it's South Wimbledon, it's Tooting Beck, it's Tooting Broadway, and it's Clapham South. Balham is part of the extension as well, but it didn't open until December of 1926.
3: Prior to this extension being built, the nearest southerly point was Clapham Common. How would people have got to work?
4: London County Council had some trams that were running along certain routes. You had omnibuses, and you also had some Southern Railway services, because again, you had Balham Station already existing with Southern Railway. In fact, it's interesting, Morden was largely undeveloped, but a lot of the places further in on the line were very developed. So Morden Station, the area around Morden had maybe a little over 1,000 people, but by 1931, it had actually jumped to 12,000 because of the underground, and that spurred development in the area.
3: Fast forwarding 100 years now, why is it important to TfL to celebrate the Northern Line extension?
4: I mean, from my perspective, the stations that Holden designed are some of the most architecturally significant on the network. Six of the seven stations are listed, grade two listed, and have been since 1987. The one that is not grade two listed is locally listed. And I think that the designs are just iconic and beautiful and remain fantastic today. But it also is something that spurred so many people to, it opened up that area of South London for many people. And I think the underground just has so many memories for people in London and so many emotional connections. For Open House Weekend, we will be on the 12th. We'll be starting at Morden Station, and we'll be running a treasure hunt that will be going through all the seven stations. So you can pick up a clue pack starting at Morden and then visit all seven stations. And then the following weekend for Open House, we'll be doing some pre-booked tours of the extension stations.
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I do. That's a Tinted Out remix, that was. And before that, we had Ray featuring Amma and Absolutely and Joy. I like that track, actually. Okay, we have got another new track coming up for you now. It's the Jonas Brothers. Their track Listen When Sad is a nostalgic rock pop track that finds the Jonas Brothers reflecting on teenage romance and the fleeting nature of youth. Oh, dear me. Sound-wise, the song marks a return to the alternative and emo rock influences of the band's early career. There you go. It was released on the 28th of August, so see what you think of this.

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0: Oh, that's Fanyang Cannibals and Good Thing. I love that band. I think they're absolutely brilliant. Anyway, I had their album, or one of their albums, back in the day. I've probably still got it somewhere. I have no idea where it is now, though. Okay, you don't need albums and things like that anymore unless you're really old school and you just love the vinyl and stuff. Everything's just there. Just ask, you know, just say, play this, play that, and there it is. Wonderful. Okay, enough. Got some really good tracks coming up for you in this last half hour of the show. We've got Backstreet Boys first, and then that's followed by an Arts Watch feature. So let's get on with it.
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3: 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James Byer is one of the stars, and when Ali Innocent caught up with him for chat, she began by asking how he went from EastEnders to this.
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4: Well, listen, you know how the best things happen. I got this incredible script written by the amazing Levi Holloway, and I read it and I just couldn't put it down. It's honestly, it's so captivating from start to finish. And then, yeah, you go through, as all actors do, go through the audition process. And I was incredibly lucky to be offered the part, and off we go. And it, from the first day of rehearsal, it is an absolute roller coaster in the best possible way. Like I'm just excited.
5: I know the play, and it is a completely different theatre experience.
4: That's right.
5: I don't want to give anything away particularly.
4: I promise you I won't, because what we don't want to do is give anyone any expectations before going in and ruining the experience, because it is ultimately an experience. I think it's something that comes along very rarely in theatre, where they've managed to sort of splice two mediums together. So although it is in theatre, like, it's got a very filmic feel to it. You know, obviously we are in that world of Paranormal Activity, so we stay quite close to that, but it's a very new story, and audiences just seem to love the way that it's done, and that all comes down to the creative team behind it.
5: Just give us a little bit. We can give them the basis of it, which is about a couple who've moved from Chicago to London, isn't it?
4: That's right, yeah. And they've moved for a fresh start. They're trying to escape their past. So they've got this gorgeous new home in London, and they're very happy. You know, this is the ideal couple that everyone wants to be. And then we soon start to realize that it's not places that are haunted. It's people that are. And I can't really give you any more than that.
5: No.
4: Other than there's tons of secrets between them that we suddenly, as the play goes on, we may or may not find out what they are.
5: It's got some twists and turns, hasn't it?
4: Yes, for sure.
5: And you play James, don't you?
4: Yeah.
5: And he's the lead, and it's him and Lou that are trying to escape their past. Are you playing it American?
4: Yes, we're absolutely. Yeah, they're a couple from Chicago. Oh, so
5: how is that?
4: Yeah. Like I said, the creative team behind Paranormal Activity, every box is ticked. We've got like support in every area, and we have an incredible vocal coach who comes in and helps, a dialect coach, and helps us with our accents. And, you know, obviously, you know, I've been an actor for 20 odd years. So your American accent is something that you kind of work on, like, sort of.
5: You kind of have to have it in your wheelhouse.
4: You sort of do, yeah. You sort of need to be practicing it every now and again.
3: Well, yeah, that's a terrible American accent, tiny one. James Byer chatting to Ali Innocent there. Paranormal Activity can be seen at Richmond Theatre from the 7th to the 12th of September. Just go to ATG for tickets and for more information.
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That's Joe Cocker there and Delta Lady. And before that, we had Blue and Beautiful Spiritual. Now then, if you want to get running and do something for a really good cause, you can join the Race for Kids. It's to beat childhood cancer by Great Ormond Street Hospital, basically. You can walk it, jog it, scoot it. It's 2K or 5K, just about my distance then. It's on Saturday, the 10th of October in Hyde Park. Just go to race.goshgosh.org to find out more about that and to join in. Okay, then, running up to the end of the show here, rapidly. Been lovely being with you. I've got Emma coming in next, so stay with us here at Riverside Radio. Have a great week. Enjoy the rain. And I'll see you next week. Okay, Mumford & Sons up next.

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2: Israel's president has warned the UK against banning goods produced by settlements in the occupied West Bank.
3: It will directly harm, unfortunately, Palestinians, robbing them of business and employment. And ultimately, it will undermine the interests and national security of freedom-loving nations.
2: Isaac Herzog's been speaking ahead of an expected announcement from the Foreign

0: Britain's planning to tell MPs the UK will stop trading with illegally established communities that produce goods and services in the territory. Leading retailers will offer more than 11,000 work experience placements to young people on benefits as part of a drive to tackle joblessness. Firms like Tesco and Currys hope many of the 18 to 24-year-olds who take part will secure permanent jobs as a result. NHS staff may have looked at patients' medical records without good reason nearly 3,000 times in 5 years. Victims of the Nottingham attacks and the Huntingdon rail stabbing are among those snooped on. Donald Trump says the Canadian plane maker Bombardier can no longer sell in the United States unless it moves production there. The two countries are engaged in a long-running trade war. It's the first day at a new school for Prince George. The future king, who's 13, is beginning life at Eton. He'll be a full-time boarder at the Berkshire College. Our royal correspondent Laura Bundock is at the school, which is one of the most exclusive in the world.
1: Fees here cost over £65,000 a year. He will be joining a long list of famous alumni, from authors to aristocrats, politicians, some 20 British prime ministers educated here, and of course his own father and uncle, Prince William and Prince Harry.
0: And thieves have stolen three paintings from the Renoir Museum on the French Riviera. Officials say they dropped a fourth artwork as they fled the scene this morning. The pieces are reportedly worth nearly £8 million. That's the latest. I'm Matt Steele.
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0: On Saturday, the 12th of September, the Old Frizzle Pub in Wimbledon is hosting their very own Frizzfest. The day is being supported by the Harlequins Foundation, and a number of players from the Quins women's team will be on site throughout the day. And our sports reporter, Nadine Hajik, spoke to the pub manager, Jack Ellis, about the upcoming Frizzfest.
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0: I'm joined today by Jack Ellis, who is the general manager of the Old Frizzle Pub in Wimbledon. Now, Jack is a friend of the show. He's been on various Riverside Radio shows in the past, as well as being a football quiz master extraordinaire. Jack, you've got this fantastic event at the Old Frizzle next Saturday. Could you tell us a little bit more about what to expect?
1: Yeah, of course. And thanks again for having me on. Next Saturday, the 12th of September, we have our very first Frizz Fest at the Old Frizzle Pub. We'll have things going on throughout the whole day, real kind of family-friendly affair, starting from 11 a.m. in the morning. We'll have the kiddies' not-so-little disco rolling for a few hours, plenty of live music all day, and then headlined by the Funk You Very Much band from 9 o'clock until late. There'll be local beers from Wimbledon Brewery pouring six of their finest local beers. We'll have food specials. We'll have some frozen slushies, which may or may not be going down well, depending on if the weather holds out. The main headline slot of the day for me, anyway, is at 4 o'clock. We will be crowning the Frizzle's frizziest dog. So, yeah, we're looking for any frizzy dogs out there. It's not quite Crufts, but we've got your own little slot. If you've got a frizzy dog, bring them down. They could win a hamper. Prizes for all dogs involved. The more dogs, the merrier. We like to say dogs very welcome, humans tolerated at the Old Frizzle. So we had to make them stars of the show for Frizzfest.
0: Brilliant. And this event is in partnership with the Harlequins Foundation. Can you tell us a little bit more about what they do?
1: Yeah, of course. So the Harlequins Foundation is the charitable arm, essentially, of the Harlequins Rugby Club. And they do great work to develop essential skills within young people and to empower young people to improve lots of different aspects and skills, which will obviously serve them really well in their kind of later adult lives. They work across six London boroughs, three of those being the local Riverside ones, being Richmond, Merton and Wandsworth. And yeah, there'll be lots of awareness raised on the day, and there'll be funds raised on the day as well. We'll have some Harlequins players down hosting some fun rugby themed games. Yeah, it'd be great to see people down there.
0: Fantastic. That is really a tremendous cause that you're supporting. So just final call to our listeners, what time does it start and where can they go?
1: Yeah, so Frizzfest kicks off from 11 a.m. and we are at the Old Frizzle Pub in Wimbledon Broadway, which is directly opposite the new Wimbledon Theatre. Plenty of transport links. However you're getting here, just get here, see the frizziest dog, enjoy the music and raise some money and awareness for a great cause.
0: Fantastic. So I'll be there with another Riverside Radio reporter. I'm really looking forward to it, and hopefully we'll get as many listeners down there as well.
1: Perfect. Yeah, see you there.
0: Cheers, Jack.
2: That was our sports reporter, Nadan, speaking to Jack Ellis about the Frizzfest, which is coming up on Saturday, the 12th of September. Do get yourselves down there if you can. It promises to be a great event. Dolly Parton, 9 to 5 here on Riverside Radio.

0: Brilliant. Fun Boy 3 with Bananarama. It ain't what you do, it's the way that you do it. And before that, you heard fabulous Dolly Parton, 9 till 5. It's Emma Gordon. I'm with you till 2 o'clock this afternoon. It's the 8th of September already. How did that happen? Perhaps your kids went back to school this week. Well, mine certainly did. And I'm kind of undoing the chaos in the house. But you know, the house is quite quiet, so I really miss the chaos. But there's just a lot of washing to do. But it's all good, and I hope you're very, very well today. It's 20 past 12 on Tuesday afternoon, and this September is Secondhand September. I'd love to hear from you what your favourite secondhand or pre-loved find is. Maybe you've sourced it here in one of our incredible charity shops here in Southwest London. Do drop me a WhatsApp in the studio, 07871670493. And I'll share with you after this, my fabulous pre-loved find.
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0: Tony Rich Project, Nobody Knows, here on Riverside Radio. So relaxing. 12:30 on Tuesday afternoon. It's the 8th of September already. I hope you're having a lovely afternoon. It's a bit wet here in southwest London. The garden will be thrilled. I've got my Wellington boots out and my trench coat out, which links in really rather well, because after that song, or before that song, I was asking you what was your favourite pre-loved find. Perhaps you found it here in one of our wonderful charity shops, which we have here in southwest London. Well, a couple of years ago, I found the most stunning Burberry trench coat, which I found in a charity shop in Norfolk. And it was in beautiful condition, really beautifully looked after. It was completely oversized, but I absolutely love it. It's so iconic to have such a heritage piece. And I wear it all the time. I really love it. In fact, I think it's one of my most favourite treasured pieces in my wardrobe. Not just because it's a Burberry trench, but also because I really love the thought of who's enjoyed and loved wearing it before. And my question to you is, what piece have you found, perhaps in one of the charity shops or pre-loved shops we have here in southwest London, which is your favourite? Do drop me a WhatsApp in the studio, 0787167 0493. I'd love to hear what was your most fabulous find that you found in a pre-loved or charity shop.
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Peter, Bjorn and John, young folks here on Riverside Radio. Just coming up to 20 to 1. It's Tuesday afternoon. Emma Gordon with you till 2 o'clock. Now, this is September, as we all know. But Oxfam started an annual campaign, Secondhand September, which challenged people to buy any pre-loved or secondhand clothing for 30 days over September. And I love the idea of Secondhand September. And in fact, I have had an opportunity to buy a few bits and pieces from some of our fabulous local charity and pre-loved shops in Southwest London. And I'd love to share with you, I'm a fashion stylist when I'm not here in the studio, some of my tips on finding fabulous pre-loved finds, because there's kind of an art to it, isn't it? It can feel really overwhelming. And my first top tip to you is head in to the pre-loved or charity shop with an open mind. Don't go in with any preconceived ideas of what you're looking for. I often think you find those gems when you don't have a particular piece in mind. Now, look at the labels, especially if you are someone who really wants to find something which is really vintage. Have a look at the labels inside the clothes. Do you recognise that label? Is that a brand that you've never known before? Maybe look it up. Maybe you'll find that it's something which is very much more of a retro piece. And I've often found that, and it's very exciting. Now, also, ladies, don't forget, look in the men's section. Fantastic blazers and shirts there. So don't just go to the ladies section, head over to the men's and you'll find some fabulous pieces. Now, don't discount a great brand if you perhaps find something as fabulous as a great overcoat just because it's oversized. If you find a fabulous brand, I found a jigsaw coat the other day, an overcoat, really wonderful, in a local Southwest London charity shop. And I'm going to take it to be slightly tailored just so it fits me better. So if you find a great piece, a great brand that definitely has value to it, it's definitely worth having it tweaked. Maybe you're a great seamstress yourself, even if it is a size too big. And last but certainly not least, check out the accessories, belts and jewellery. You can often find some wonderful, really iconic, really unique pieces in the jewellery and belt section, and maybe even a fabulous scarf, which is really having a moment right now.

The Beach Boys, Do It Again on Riverside Radio. And before that, you heard Ed Sheeran. Great music taking you up to the news at 1 o'clock from Go Wet and Manic Street Preachers. After this one from Disco Bambino.

Go West. Call Me. The English pop duo formed back in 1982 by lead vocalist Peter Cox and rhythm guitarist and backing vocalist Richard Drummey. At the Brit Awards in 1986, they actually received the Brit Award for the British Breakthrough Act. And the duo enjoyed popularity between the mid-80s and the early 1990s. They're best known for the international pop 10 hits We Close Our Eyes and Call Me, Faithful and The King of Wishful Thinking. And The King of Wishful Thinking was featured in the American romantic comedy Pretty Woman back in 1990. Well, if it's your birthday today, very happy birthday to you. You share it with singer Pink. And fun fact, did you know that her real name is Alicia Beth Moorhart, born back in September the 8th, 1979? She's 47 today. And if it's your birthday, very happy birthday to you. Manic Street Preachers.

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2: Britain's facing a backlash from the US and Israel as the Foreign Secretary prepares to set out a tougher stance on the Middle East. It's being called a reset of relations and will include a ban on trade with illegal Israeli settlements in Palestinian territory. Dozens of leading retailers have signed up to offer work experience as part of a government drive to tackle youth unemployment. 11,000 18 to 24-year-olds on Universal Credit will be offered placements with firms including Tesco and John Lewis. Work and Pension Secretary Pat McFadden says it will be like an opening shift.
3: At the end of it, they get an assessment, possibly an interview. I've talked to employers and said, what are the chances of you taking somebody on after they've been through this work experience? And the answer employers give me is they are significantly higher than someone with no experience.
2: Victims of the Nottingham attacks and the Bedford train crash are among those whose patient records were accessed by NHS workers who weren't involved in their care. Sky News and the Health Service Journal

0: prosecuted. Emma Webber's son Barnaby was stabbed to death in Nottingham in June 2023.
1: Over 150 members of staff accessed Barney's records for when he was in that hospital. Thanks to Callaghan's brutal efforts, Barney never received any treatment. He couldn't. It's beyond saddening.
0: Paintings worth millions of pounds have been stolen from an art gallery in France this morning. Thieves snatched four pieces of art from the Renoir Museum near Nice, but dropped two while escaping. Russian President Vladimir Putin's been accused of senseless terror after another deadly strike on Kyiv. It comes just after Donald Trump's envoys visited the Ukrainian capital for peace talks. And 7 in 10 parents avoid talking to teenagers about money. Investment firm M&G found more than a quarter say they don't want to worry their children. That's the latest. I'm Matt Steele.
2: Love in Southwest London.
3: Riverside. 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

Good afternoon. It's 3 minutes past one, Tuesday the 8th of September. I hope you're very well. It's Emma Gordon. I'm with you till 2 o'clock this afternoon. Thank you so much for your company. I've got great music coming up for you in the next hour from the Goo Goo Dolls, Sienna Spiro, and much, much more. But up next, Chesney Hawkes and Girls Aloud.

0: Girls Aloud. Can't Speak French. The British-Irish pop group formed through the ITV talent show Pop Stars, The Rivals, in 2002. And the group's original lineup comprised of Cheryl, Nadine Cole, Sarah Harding, Nicola Roberts and Kimberly Walsh. They achieved immediate success with their debut single, Sound of the Underground, which became the 2002 UK Christmas number one.
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0: Litter is a common sight in South London, as the city reports the highest litter rates in the UK. Carmen, a Tooting Broadway resident, was so frustrated by rubbish on her street that she founded a volunteer group that meets monthly to collect it. Riverside Report's Orla spoke to Carmen to hear more.
1: Across Southwest London, Riverside Report.
2: Riverside. If you see litter at any But one Tooting resident has taken a proactive approach and has founded a monthly volunteer group called Tooting Tidy to tackle the problem. She and a group of volunteers meet once a month outside Tooting Beck tube station, equipped with bin bags and litter pickers to pick up rubbish on the streets of Tooting. I caught up with Carmen, the organisation founder, to learn more.
3: And it came about because I'd already been volunteering at the food bank, but I wanted to do something else sort of during the day. And at the bottom of my road, there's a car park, which is awful when it comes to litter and fly tipping. And I kind of just wanted to do something about it, mostly. I mean, it was getting worse and worse, to the point where when eventually we did get to the car park, you could see that plants had grown with the plastic inside of their, you know, roots and things. So, and some of the rubbish had been there for so long that it just had almost become part of the ecosystem. And so one day I just thought to myself, I guess I'll just buy some litter pickers and start it myself. Created an Instagram, created a WhatsApp group, and since then, on our second year, it's grown in popularity, and now we have a lot of volunteers who help us out with litter picking.
2: And it's not just Tooting that has a problem. London has the highest rates of fly tipping and street litter in the UK, recording over 400,000 fly tipping incidents in 2024-2025. I asked Carmen what she thinks could be done to tackle the wider issue of littering.
3: I tend to find that actually most of the rubbish comes from residential areas or not off of the main high street. On the high street you'll see a lot of bins and things, but for example that road I mentioned earlier, it could be things such as the bin is on the least busy side of the road and humans being humans can't be bothered to cross the road and bin it over there, and so they just dump it on the floor. I would say also that it's probably a holistic thing in terms of, you know, you might think that just because people see that an area is cleaner, they might want to keep it clean, but that isn't really the case, as we found with that specific car park. 2 weeks after we've cleaned it, it will go back to exactly how it was before. So I think it is a holistic educational thing of kind of civic duty, keeping the area clean for everyone else as well.
2: If you would like to volunteer and help Carmen, you can follow Tooting Tidy on Instagram, tooting.tidy. And not only are these events productive, they're also social, with all the volunteers coming together and finishing their litter picking session with a well-deserved free hot drink from 40 Coffee.
0: That was Orla for Riverside Radio speaking with Carmen, founder of Tooting Tidy, a group that unites volunteers to clean Tooting streets each month. Sienna Spiro, Great Expectations here on Riverside Radio.

The Goo Goo Dolls. Iris here on Riverside Radio. And before that, you heard Sienna Sparrow. Great Expectations. Now, if you've listened to my show each week, you'll know that I love to play the collective noun game. A collective noun is a group of things or people or objects. Every day is a school day, isn't it, here at Riverside Radio? And it's a bit of a grey day here in southwest London. It is a bit rainy and a bit dark. I'm sure it'll cheer up later, so I thought my collective noun today has to be something quite bright. So my question to you, no prizes, this is just for fun, is what is the collective noun for a group of flamingos? What is the collective noun for a group of flamingos? I'll tell you after this one.

stunning. Now, before that, I was chatting to you about my fun game, which I love to do. Actually, we do it when we're travelling in the car, and I certainly did it when the children were younger. It is the collective noun game. It is all about guessing the group of things or animals or objects. So my question to you on a slightly grey, wet day here in southwest London, something very colourful. 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It is, in fact, a flamboyance. I think that's fabulous. A flamboyance of flamingos. More fun facts for you this time next week. Top Loader coming up next. Dancing in the Moonlight. Riverside Today.

0: Top Loader, Dancing in the Moonlight here on Riverside Radio. Just coming up to 1:30 on Tuesday afternoon. It's the 8th of September. I hope you're having a wonderful afternoon, whatever you're up to. Maybe you're on your lunch break. Thank you so much for joining me. I'm here till 2. I've got great music coming up in the next half hour, so do stay with me. Taylor Swift, Kim Appleby, and much, much more.
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0: fabulous. Kim Appleby, Don't Worry, here on Riverside Radio. And before that, you heard Taylor Swift, Shake It Off.
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0: 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The plays are being produced by Flywheel Theatre, and when Ian Barclay caught up with its artistic director, Benedict Easdale, he asked how much say the company had in choosing the plays.
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3: Loving Southwest London, Riverside.
4: That's a really good question. Quite a bit, actually, but with some sorts of great influences, which was that I had a great time with Daniel here at Riverside, who works in the archives department, going through all the shows that have been on for the last 50 years and really trying to draw inspiration from that mega list of productions and plays and being inspired by some of those. There were some kind of clear hitters because we wanted to draw all our plays from that list. So the first play to be produced by the first artistic director, Peter Gill, who sadly passed away just a month ago, which is a few weeks ago, actually, was The Cherry Orchard. And so we thought, let's do The Cherry Orchard and sort of tie that to the history of the theatre. And then some other things were like Dario Fo was linked to the theatre quite keenly in the 80s. So we wanted to do a play by him. And then we wanted to be inspired as well by some of the companies that have been through here. So like the Worcester Group brought their production, or their version, which was a very unusual production of Phaedra, to the theatre. And so we thought, let's be inspired by the Worcester Group and Samuel Beckett and some of those kind of late 20th century creatives and artists, that kind of postmodern world, and bring that into some of the work that we're doing as well. So it was kind of a balance of the theatre history versus what is achievable by us working in an ensemble rep capacity.
5: So talk us through the plays that are on offer in the season.
4: Sure. So we're starting with The Cherry Orchard, like the theatre did, which feels fitting. And then our version of The Cherry Orchard, so I should say we kind of do edits. So we work with an amazing dramaturg writer called William Dunleavy. He's a phenomenal writer and screenwriter, and he does the edits of our classics. And so what we do is we take the whole classic. Some of these plays are 3.5 hours, 4 hours long in their entirety. And that's pretty difficult to rehearse in a week. So we sharpen them down to sort of 80, 90 minute versions. And it's an amazing challenge. You know, I go to Will with The Cherry Orchard and I say, you know, can we do this with a cast of 5? And he goes, maybe with a cast of 7 or 8. And we go, okay, that's a good compromise. But, you know, half the characters are cut and it's fantastic, you know, working on these sort of edits. So we're doing The Cherry Orchard. We're doing The School for Wives by Molière, which is a fantastic comedy, a sort of farcical comedy of errors, as it were. We're doing Phaedra, sort of inspired by the Worcester Group, Jean Racine's Phaedra, which is a phenomenal play. And we're looking at it through a sort of postmodern lens with lots of use of sound design and some really cool visuals in there too. Then we're doing Measure for Measure, William Shakespeare, again, in a sort of paired back version, in this sort of like focusing on, you know, the real core of the play. So it'll be, you know, they're one act all the way through 80, 90 minutes. And then we're finishing with The Virtuous Burglar by Dario Fo, which is a fantastic comedy. A lot of fun, you know, about these burglars and these affairs that are going on. And again, miscommunications, lots of husbands and wives confusing each other and pretending to be each other's husbands and wives. It's really brilliant.
0: That was Benedict Easdale talking to Ian Barclay. You can see the Radical Classical Rep season from the 8th of September until the 10th of October. Head to riversidestudios.co.uk for further details, and you can hear Ian's full interview in the September 6th edition of Barclay's Brunch on our SoundCloud page.
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Though this season of her life had been cold, lonely, and tough, though she slipped back into a darkness she had hoped by now to have overcome, she had learned a beautiful lesson as she kissed her girls goodbye and thanked them for getting her out the house. That maybe

She must have faith in the seeds that are planted beneath the snow. She must hold on, and she must let go. She'll be all right. No riding shining armored knight. She will save herself this time. And in fact, tonight, she did confirm. The cold never lasts, my darling. It just teaches the heart.

0: fabulous, the Jacksons. Shake your body down to the ground. Just off to 10 to 2 on Tuesday afternoon. It's Emma Gould and I'm with you till 2. Time's just flown by. I hope you're having a wonderful afternoon, whatever you're up to. Now, autumn certainly is upon us and transitional dressing is a must, but it can be quite tricky, can't it? Because one minute you're warm, the next minute it's wet, and then you're cold. So it's all about light layers, and getting that coat is really, really key. And what's great about this autumn 26-27 is that coats are having a real moment. Now, top tip for me is all about light layers. Pops of red are really on point now. Think about a red jumper or cardigan rolled around your neck, and then you can pop it on as an extra layer as needed. Now, faux leather and suede jackets are really on point right now too. There are loads on the high street to choose from. And I do think, look for that funnel neck, which is really adding that edge too. Maybe you need an updater in your wardrobe. I highly recommend a faux leather or leather jacket or suede jacket with that funnel neck. It's all about the details, isn't it, when you're updating a piece. Now, technical jackets are also really having a moment. And what I think about this is that it really is functional too. So think about a waterproof jacket. Think about layering that up. And again, going back to that lovely red colorway, that tomato red, if you can find a funnel neck red jacket in that red color, you really are updating your wardrobe, and it's functional and a very fashionable look. Now, khaki jackets, utility jackets are really something that I get a lot of use out of year in, year out. I've had one for many, many years. And what it does is it edges up your whole look. Maybe you're feeling slightly stuck in a rut. A khaki utility jacket is that fabulous layering piece that you can add perhaps with a plaid shirt, which again, you can use as a jacket, like a shirt jacket. And my final top tip on that front is look for plaid shirts in the men's sections. So ladies, if you've just been looking in the ladies' sections and you can't find that key piece, that oversized plaid shirt that's just going to add that extra layer, whether you wear it as a shirt, a jacket, or perhaps round your waist, just to give an edge to a look. Look in the men's sections. I've had some real luck there. And I love how plaid comes in and out every single year and just adds some texture and some pattern and dimension to your look.
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0: Madonna and Kylie, Love Sensation, here on Riverside Radio. Yeah.

Madonna and Kylie. Love Sensation here on Riverside Radio. Well, that's it for me this week. I'll be back same time, same place next Tuesday. Whatever you're going this afternoon, I hope you have a good one. Odyssey, taking you up to the news with Inside Out at 2 o'clock.

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2: From the Foreign Secretary soon on plans to ban goods from Israeli settlements in the occupied West Bank. It follows Israel's expansion of them onto land Palestinians would use for a potential future nation. The Israelis insist the settlements are legitimate. British-Israeli peace activist Magen Inon believes the sanctions are long overdue.
3: It's good that they're happening now. As an Israeli, the British citizen who lost his parents on October 7th, what I want is safety and security for both Israelis and Palestinians in the land. Sadly, the Israeli government is working against that, so the international community has to step up.
2: NHS staff may have looked at patients' medical records without good reason nearly 3,000 times in 5 years. A Sky News and Health Service Journal investigation found not one case has ended in prosecution. Leading retailers will offer more than 11,000 work experience placements to young people on benefits. Firms like Tesco and Currys have signed up as part of a deal to drive to tackle joblessness. Prince George has arrived for his first day at Eton College. The 13-year-old was joined by his parents and welcomed by senior staff this morning. He'll be a full-time boarder at the college just across the river from Windsor. Our royal correspondent Laura Bundock's at the school, which is one of the most exclusive in the world.
4: Fees here cost over £65,000 a year. He will be joining a long list of famous alumni, from authors to aristocrats, politicians, some 20 British prime ministers educated here, and of course his own father and uncle, Prince William and Prince Harry.
2: Reform leader Nigel

0: subsequent demonstrations over the weekend. And thieves have stolen four paintings from the Renoir Museum in the French Riviera. Officials say the suspects were chased by police from the site near Nice and dropped two artworks as they fled. That's the latest. I'm Matt Steele.
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2: Riverside. Hello, hello, hello. You're listening to Riverside Today with me, Jacob David, Amy Winehouse, Tears Dry on Their Own. Before that, we had Robin and Zara Larsson with their collab, Talk to Me, Zara. We're bringing you all the vibes this Tuesday afternoon. It may be wet and rainy outside, but it's sunny here at Riverside Radio, let me tell you. We've got your updates on all things Southwest London coming your way. And of course, all the good tunes to lift your spirits this Tuesday afternoon. Let's keep it going. No broken hearts here. It's Elton John coming up next.

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2: The Foreign Secretary has announced a trade ban with Israeli settlements in the occupied West Bank. Ed Miliband says settler terrorists are carrying out ethnic cleansing of Palestinians. But speaking in the Commons, he says the argument isn't with the people of Israel.
3: Our argument is with the conduct of its government. And I also want to say emphatically to people in Britain and indeed across the world, holding British Jews responsible for the actions of the Israeli government is anti-Semitism, plain and simple.
2: Israel's president's called the trade embargo a grave miscalculation. The settlements are illegal under international law, though Israel disputes that. The Duke and Duchess of Sussex say they're surprised by the King's letter, making it clear the couple will remain non-working royals. The decision's been made following requests for guidance after Harry and Meghan returned to the UK last month. It's a restating of the late Queen's position on the matter. Our royal correspondent Laura Bundock says despite this, the move is still unusual.
4: The timing's interesting in all of this, and I think Buckingham Palace and the Sussexes, there seem to have been a softening in relations there, but it feels that once again we're sort of seeing the battle lines being drawn up, particularly as we sort of count down to when we will be seeing Harry shortly.
2: A Foreign Office minister has told MPs there's no doubt over Britain's sovereignty of the Falklands. Argentina's president recently restated his country's claim to the islands. Thieves have stolen four paintings from the Renoir Museum on the French Riviera. Two were dropped, but the artworks are still worth around £8 million. The number of babies born in Scotland has fallen to another record low. The birth rate's now 7.7 per thousand people, down from 10.4 a decade ago. And Sir Tom Jones says he's been fired as a judge on The Voice UK. The 86-year-old served as an on-off coach on the show. He claims he's been told it's down to financial difficulty with insurance. That's the latest. I'm Imani Rana.
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1: With Jacob David. Riverside.
2: Oh, the vibes are high here on Riverside today. The Cause kicking off the hour there with Breathless, leaving me breathless, an absolute classic. Now, we've got all the good stuff coming your way. Your updates, of course, on all things Southwest London. Riverside Reports is coming up very shortly. Before that, oh, we got some treats for you. We've got Pixie Lott, we've got Duffy, and coming up next, brand new Marley.
3: Let's go.

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0: Wandsworth,
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0: and Lambeth.
1: Riverside Report. Riverside.
2: The Northern Line extension from Clapham Common down to Morden that South Londoners know and love today is due to celebrate its 100th birthday. Riverside Report's Nina Wilkins spoke to Anne Gavagan, Customer Experience Manager from the People and Places programme at TfL, to find out why something many of us now take for granted is getting a birthday bash.
3: Morden Tube Station celebrates its centenary, I think, on the 13th of September, isn't it, Anne? But the celebrations are going on the Saturday the 12th.
4: Yes, celebrations are going on Saturday the 12th, and it's not just Morden. There are actually seven stations that are celebrating their centenary in this year. Six opened on the 13th of September 1926.
3: Could you run through what those stations were, Anne?
4: Yes, so it's Morden, it's Collierswood, yes. It's South Wimbledon, it's Tooting Beck, it's Tooting Broadway, and it's Clapham South. Balham is part of the extension as well, but it didn't open until December of 1926.
3: Prior to this extension being built, the nearest southerly point was Clapham Common. How would people have got to work?
4: London County Council had some trams that were running along certain routes. You had omnibuses, and you also had some Southern Railway services, because again, you had Balham Station already existing with Southern Railway. In fact, it's interesting, Morden was largely undeveloped, but a lot of the places further in on the line were very developed. So Morden Station, the area around Morden had maybe a little over 1,000 people, but by 1931, it had actually jumped to 12,000 because of the underground, and that spurred development in the area.
3: Fast forwarding 100 years now, why is it important to TfL to celebrate the Northern Line extension?
4: I mean, from my perspective, the stations that Holden designed are some of the most architecturally significant on the network. Six of the seven stations are listed, grade two listed, and have been since 1987. The one that is not grade two listed is locally listed. And I think that the designs are just iconic and beautiful and remain fantastic today. But it also is something that spurred so many people to, it opened up that area of South London for many people. And I think the underground just has so many memories for people in London and so many emotional connections. For Open House Weekend, we will be on the 12th, we'll be starting at Morden Station, and we'll be running a treasure hunt that will be going through all the seven stations. So you can pick up a clue pack starting at Morden and then visit all seven stations. And then the following weekend for Open House, we'll be doing some pre-booked tours of the extension stations.
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2: Riverside. 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I'm very excited to celebrate. Any excuse for a party, hey? We've got Pixie Lott coming up. We've got Ace of Base, Troy Sivan, all the good stuff. What did we call it? Whilst this Northern Line extension is celebrating its 100th birthday, I'm feeling like a bit of a teenager. So let's get a bit of teenage dirtbag on next. I don't know why I went into an Aussie accent there. It's because we're in Clapham. That's why. Basically Australia, part.

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4: Well, listen, you know, how the best things happen. I got this incredible script written by the amazing Levi Holloway, and I read it and I just couldn't put it down. It's honestly, it's so captivating from start to finish. And then, yeah, you go through, as all actors do, go through the audition process. And I was incredibly lucky to be offered the part, and off we go. And it, from the first day of rehearsal, it is an absolute roller coaster in the best possible way. Like I'm just excited.
5: I know the play, and it is a completely different theatre experience.
4: That's right.
5: I don't want to give anything away particularly.
4: No, I promise you I won't, because what we don't want to do is give anyone any expectations before going in and ruining the experience, because it is ultimately an experience. I think it's something that comes along very rarely in theatre, where they've managed to sort of splice two mediums together. So although it is in theatre, like, it's got a very filmic feel to it. You know, obviously we are in that world of Paranormal Activity, so we stay quite close to that, but it's a very new story, and audiences just seem to love the way that it's done, and that all comes down to the creative team behind it.
5: Just give us a little bit. We can give them the basis of it, which is about a couple who've moved from Chicago to London, isn't it?
4: That's right, yeah. And they've moved for a fresh start. They're trying to escape their past, so they've got this gorgeous new home in London, and they're very happy. You know, this is the ideal couple that everyone wants to be. And then we soon start to realize that it's not places that are haunted. It's people that are. And I can't really give you any more than that.
5: No,
4: other than there's tons of secrets between them that we suddenly, as the play goes on, we may or may not find out what they are.
5: It's got some twists and turns, hasn't it?
4: Yes, for sure.
5: And you play James, don't you?
4: Yeah.
5: And he's the lead, and it's him and Lou that are trying to escape their past. Are you playing it American?
4: Yes, we're absolutely. Yeah, they're a couple from Chicago.
5: Oh, so how was that?
4: Yeah. Like I said, the creative team behind Paranormal Activity, every box is ticked. We've got like support in every area, and we have an incredible vocal coach who comes in and helps, a dialect coach, and helps us with our accents. And, you know, obviously, you know, I've been an actor for 20 odd years, so your American accent is something that you kind of work on, like, sort of.
5: You kind of have to have it in your wheelhouse.
4: You sort of do, yeah. You sort of need to be practicing it every now and again.
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6: Riverside. It's come to think, Carl. We have dropped them on the IT in your wallet.

Hilary Duff Mature. And it's a very exciting time because the Duff has landed in the UK for her world tour. Yeah, she's performing in Cardiff tonight before she gets to London on Thursday. She's going to be here. She's doing two dates, two sold out dates at the O2. What a slay for our girl Hilary Duff. Yeah, there she is with Mature. And look, we're coming into the home stretch of our Riverside Today show, but not to fear, because Riverside Drive is coming up next at 4 p.m. And we still got some good tunes coming your way in the last 8 minutes. Yeah, come on, we're keeping up the feel-good vibes. It's Eliza Doolittle. Back up the trip.

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2: The government's announced a comprehensive series of trade sanctions on Israeli settlements in the West Bank. The foreign secretaries confirmed other countries, including Canada and France, will follow suit. Ed Miliband accused settlers of carrying out what he called ethnic cleansing of Palestinians, but his Tory shadow Tom Tugendhat told MPs the sanctions won't work.
3: The economies of Palestine and Israel are too interconnected, so innocent Palestinians and Israelis will suffer. Still, this government is pressing on in haste.
2: An intervention by the King to clarify Prince Harry and Meghan are non-working royals is understood to have surprised the couple. An official meeting about their security arrangements is taking place today following their return to the UK. A man wanted in the UK over the suspected murder of his wife and two children has admitted unlawfully possessing a firearm at a court in South Africa. The bodies of Mark Schumer's family members were found in a house in Great Denham near Bedford in July. Paintings worth millions of pounds have been stolen on the French Riviera. The local mayor says the thieves took four pieces of artwork from the Renoir Museum this morning, but dropped two while escaping. England cricket captain Joe Root welcomed Kevin Peterson's inclusion into the white ball coaching team. The former batsman, sacked by England as a player 12 years ago, is rejoining the setup to focus on limited overs matches ahead of the 2027 World Cup. Root is one of the few in the current squad to have played with Peterson and says he can help those around him.
4: Try and buddy up with him in the nets, watch how he practiced, watch how he did things. Very helpful in terms of how to get the best out of my game against spin. You know, if he can offer that kind of stuff in a coaching capacity as he did as a senior player, then it's really going to benefit us as a group. So I'm really excited to work with him.
2: And Monty Don is leaving Gardener's World. He's presented the horticulture show for more than two decades. That's the latest. I'm Imani Rana.
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0: I'm joined today by Jack Ellis, who is the general manager of the Old Frizzle Pub in Wimbledon. Now, Jack is a friend of the show. He's been on various Riverside Radio shows in the past, as well as being a football quiz master extraordinaire. Jack, you've got this fantastic event at the Old Frizzle next Saturday. Could you tell us a little bit more about what to expect?
1: Yeah, of course. And thanks again for having me on. Next Saturday, the 12th of September, we have our very first Frizz Fest at the Old Frizzle Pub. We'll have things going on throughout the whole day, real kind of family-friendly affair, starting from 11 a.m. in the morning. We'll have the kiddies' not-so-little disco rolling for a few hours, plenty of live music all day, and then headlined by the Funk You Very Much band from 9 o'clock until late. There'll be local beers from Wimbledon Brewery pouring six of their finest local beers. We'll have food specials. We'll have some frozen slushies, which may or may not be going down well, depending on if the weather holds out. The main headline slot of the day for me, anyway, is at 4 o'clock. We will be crowning the Frizzle's frizziest dog. So yeah, we're looking for any frizzy dogs out there. It's not quite Crufts, but we've got your own little slot. If you've got a frizzy dog, bring them down. They could win a hamper. Prizes for all dogs involved. The more dogs, the merrier. We like to say dogs very welcome, humans tolerated at the Old Frizzle. So we had to make them stars of the show for Frizzfest.
0: Brilliant. And this event is in partnership with the Harlequins Foundation. Can you tell us a little bit more about what they do?
1: Yeah, of course. So the Harlequins Foundation is the charitable arm, essentially, of the Harlequins Rugby Club. And they do great work to develop essential skills within young people and to empower young people to improve lots of different aspects and skills, which will obviously serve them really well in their kind of later adult lives. They work across six London boroughs, three of those being the local Riverside ones, being Richmond, Merton and Wandsworth. And yeah, there'll be lots of awareness raised on the day, and there'll be funds raised on the day as well. We'll have some Harlequins players down hosting some fun rugby themed games. Yeah, it'd be great to see people down there.
0: Fantastic. That is really a tremendous cause that you're supporting. So just final call to our listeners, what time does it start and where can they go?
1: Yeah, so Frizzfest kicks off from 11 a.m. and we are at the Old Frizzle Pub in Wimbledon Broadway, which is directly opposite the new Wimbledon Theatre. Plenty of transport links. However you're getting here, just get here, see the frizziest dog, enjoy the music and raise some money and awareness for a great cause.
0: Fantastic. So I'll be there with another Riverside Radio reporter. I'm really looking forward to it, and hopefully we'll get as many listeners down there as well.
1: Perfect. Yeah, see you there.
0: Cheers, Jack.
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2: Technical issues are causing disruption to flight departures in the UK this afternoon. National Air Traffic Services has apologised for the delays. Our reporter Barnaby Papadopoulos is following developments.
3: If you look at the live departures page for Gatwick, we can see multiple flights where the gate has closed, but it doesn't appear that that plane has departed. And that's perhaps why we are starting to see on social media people posting about being stuck on planes on tarmac or being stuck in airports.
2: NATS says it's working to resume normal operations as quickly as possible. A series of trade sanctions covering Israeli settlements in the West Bank have been announced by the government. It's in response to what the Foreign Secretary Ed Miliband's called ethnic cleansing of Palestinians. Israeli Foreign Minister Gideon Saar says the British consulate in Jerusalem will close in response. The Duke and Duchess of Sussex are said to be surprised by a letter from the King, clarifying their status as non-working royals following their return to the UK. Palace sources say the announcement was sent to Prince Harry's team, government departments and military officials. Royal commentator Jenny Bond thinks it could be a royal slapdown.
4: The palace is here exercising its authority and saying, basically, you're welcome back, you know, younger son, come and visit dad. That's implicit, but these are the terms of you being here, and that is you are not working royals, you are private citizens.
2: A Foreign Office minister has told MPs there's no doubt over Britain's sovereignty of the Falklands. Argentina's president recently restated his country's claim to the islands. Elsewhere, thieves have stolen paintings from a museum on the French Riviera. The culprits broke into the Renoir Museum this morning, but dropped two of the four pieces during a police chase. And Sir Tom Jones said he did not want to leave The Voice after claiming ITV decided to fire him from the judging panel. The 86-year-old says it was put down to a financial difficulty with insurance. That's the latest. I'm Imani Rana.
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1: 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She and a group of volunteers meet once a month outside Tooting Beck tube station, equipped with bin bags and litter pickers to pick up rubbish on the streets of Tooting.

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3: That's a really good question. Quite a bit, actually, but with some sort of great influences, which was that I had a great time with Daniel here at Riverside, who works in the archives department, going through all the shows that have been on for the last 50 years and really trying to draw inspiration from that mega list of productions and plays and being inspired by some of those. There were some kind of clear hitters because we wanted to draw all our plays from that list. So the first play to be produced by the first artistic director, Peter Gill, who sadly passed away just a month ago, or just a few weeks ago, actually, was The Cherry Orchard. And so we thought, let's do The Cherry Orchard and sort of tie that to the history of the theatre. And then some other things were like Dario Fo was linked to the theatre quite keenly in the 80s. So we wanted to do a play by him. And then we wanted to be inspired as well by some of the companies that have been through here. So like the Worcester Group brought their production, or their version, which was a very unusual production of Phaedra, to the theatre. And so we thought, let's be inspired by the Worcester Group and Samuel Beckett and some of those kind of late 20th century creatives and artists, that kind of postmodern world, and bring that into some of the work that we're doing as well. So it was kind of a balance of the theatre history versus what is achievable by us working in an ensemble rep capacity.
4: So talk us through the plays that are on offer in the season.
3: Sure. So we're starting with The Cherry Orchard, like the theatre did, which feels fitting. And then our version of The Cherry Orchard, so I should say we kind of do edits. So we work with an amazing dramaturg writer called William Dunleavy. He's a phenomenal writer and screenwriter, and he does the edits of our classics. And so what we do is we take the whole classic. Some of these plays are 3.5 hours, 4 hours long in their entirety. And that's pretty difficult to rehearse in a week. So we sharpen them down to sort of 80, 90 minute versions. And it's an amazing challenge. You know, I go to Will with The Cherry Orchard and I say, you know, can we do this with a cast of 5? And he goes, maybe with a cast of 7 or 8. And we go, okay, that's a good compromise. But, you know, half the characters are cut and it's fantastic, you know, working on these sort of edits. So we're doing The Cherry Orchard. We're doing The School for Wives by Molière, which is a fantastic comedy, a sort of farcical comedy of errors, as it were. We're doing Phaedra, sort of inspired by the Worcester Group, Jean Racine's Phaedra, which is a phenomenal play. And we're looking at it through a sort of postmodern lens with lots of use of sound design and some really cool visuals in there too. Then we're doing Measure for Measure, William Shakespeare, again, in a sort of paired back version, in this sort of like focusing on, you know, the real core of the play. So it'll be, you know, they're one act all the way through 80, 90 minutes. And then we're finishing with The Virtuous Burglar by Dario Fo, which is a fantastic comedy. A lot of fun, you know, about these burglars and these affairs that are going on. And again, miscommunications, lots of husbands and wives confusing each other and pretending to be each other's husbands and wives. It's really brilliant.
0: Riverside Drive. With Ian.

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2: Passengers are being warned recovery will take time as technical issues disrupt flight departures this afternoon. National Air Traffic Services says the problem affecting airports across the UK has been identified and has implemented a fix. Lisa Minnow, the Sun's travel editor, says the longer-term impacts could be significant.
3: We're seeing airports across Europe and across the world saying that flights are going to be impacted by this. If you remember back in 2023, we had another really bad one in a million gnats aircraft problem that really caused untold damage and went on for days.
2: Israel's banned several British politicians from entering the country in retaliation for sanctions on settlements in the West Bank. The UK consulate in Jerusalem will also close. It's after the Foreign Secretary accused Israeli officials of turning a blind eye to what he called ethnic cleansing of Palestinians. US Secretary of State Marco Rubio was asked for his response.
4: We don't want to see anything destabilizing going on right now in the West Bank with so much going on in the region. We think it has implications as well on our ability to make progress with regards to Gaza and the 20-point plan and border peace that we're very committed to. Obviously, we're not going to do what the UK did. We saw their announcement today, but I don't have any comment on it right now.
2: The father of Nottingham attack victim Grace O'Malley Kumars told us he was devastated to discover her medical records were accessed by NHS staff who had nothing to do with her care. A Sky News and Health Service Journal investigation has found the case is one of thousands where health data has potentially been accessed inappropriately. A man suspected of murdering his wife and two children in the UK has admitted unlawfully possessing a firearm at a court in South Africa. The bodies of Mark Schumer's family members were found in a house near Bedford in July. Scotland's birth rate has fallen to another record low. Just over 10,500 babies were born between April and June. And Prince George has spent his first day at Eton College. He was accompanied there by his parents. That's the latest. I'm Imani Rana.
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Hiya, lovely people. It is 6 minutes past six, which is pass forward time. I am Sydney Bennett Miller, and you are listening to Riverside Radio. Oh, so it has been one of those days, hasn't it? It's been absolutely miserable. Everyone that I've seen around me today has been miserable because of it. We had a little bit of sunshine, though, on the way to the studio. I was like, oh, we've got some sunshine left. But I felt myself today get my first wave of wintry blues, and I'm in desperate need of something to lift me up. And the sunshine on the way here made me remember that summer isn't fully over yet. And I think we all need to get that into our minds, even though we have been in desperate need of rain. So it's all a celebration today. Somewhere in the next few weeks, there's going to be a genuinely gorgeous sunny day, and you'll be out thinking, right, here it is. We're not done yet. We have a bit of a mix tonight, as always. Some songs to keep us in the summer mood, and some of those for us who, when the weather gets a bit moody, we like to listen to some more moody music. So starting tonight, we had Wildfire by Subtract featuring Little Dragon. Subtract, also known as Aaron Jerome, is a South London producer who first made his name with remixes of Radiohead, MIA and Franz Ferdinand before releasing his debut album in 2011 on Young Turks. And Wildfire was its lead single. And if you haven't heard that, or if you have, it's just, I'm sure we can all agree, it is a heavy tune. And he said that he approached Little Dragon because he was a devoted fan of theirs, good music taste, and he really wanted to hear Yukimi Nagano's voice over his production, and it works so well with a heavy bass line. And it did so well that Drake got interested and recorded an unofficial verse on it, which then raised the song's profile even more, and took Subtract to the next level. And I remember seeing them just, I think it was 2015, yeah, with my mum. We went to Latitude Festival, and I remember, I don't think I actually knew much about Subtract at the time, and I think I maybe knew one of their songs, and I just remember being absolutely blown away by them. I was only a teenager and fell in love with them, got a bit of a music crush. Next up, we have Coming of Age by Foster the People. Now, Mark Foster formed Foster the People in Los Angeles in 2009, and they broke through with Pumped Up Kicks, which is a song that helped define that decade's sound, and it's one that I'm sure we've all heard. And then they released their debut album Torches in 2011, and Coming of Age was the lead single of their

second album, Supermodel, which came out in 2014. And it came from a very specific place. Mark Foster said that after the success of the first album, it was almost a confession about a moment of clarity of coming home after 2 years of very hectic touring, and his life had changed drastically, and he realised that it had affected a lot of the people close to him. This is Coming of Age by Foster the People.

I thought that that was a nice in-betweeny sort of track for what I was describing at the start of the show. It's still summer, but the rain is here, and that is a slightly more somber, maybe not somber, but slightly slower, chilled out version of a very upbeat track. That was Music Sounds Better With You by Neil Francis, which is, of course, a cover of the original by Stardust. Neil Francis are a Los Angeles duo, Jordan Feller and Mark Gilfrey, and the name is actually taken from Jordan's parents, Neil being his father, Francis being his mother. And the original by Stardust is one of the most beloved French house tracks ever made. And Stardust was Thomas Bangalter, who is one half of Daft Punk, and together with DJ Alan Brax and vocalist Benjamin Diamond, they wrote it apparently during a live DJ set and played it in Paris in the summer of 1998 and saw how the crowd reacted to it, and then went straight to the studio and sampled it with Chaka Khan, built a track and gave us the wonderful track that we know now. And it was the only song that Stardust ever released, and apparently Bangalter was reportedly offered $3 million by Virgin to make a Stardust album and turned it down. But what a great track that they left with us. Next, we have Lazy Dreams from the deluxe edition of Daniel Avery's 2025 album Tremor, featuring vocals of Yunu Pinku, who is someone I have had the pleasure of seeing live a couple of years ago. And her performances are so immersive and wildly impressive. She performs all of her songs live by herself, creating loops with her keyboard and electronic pad, and she mixes these ethereal vocals with really heavy dance beats, and it's just completely magnetic. It just really draws you in, and also you get drawn in by the vocals and her presence, and then you just shake your bum bum, because it is a lot of dance songs. And if you can't catch her live soon, definitely check out some of her performances on YouTube, because she's a really cool artist. This is a slightly slower one again, a mix of the somber days of summer that we've got left. This is Lazy Dreams by Daniel Avery featuring Yunu Pinku.

Leicester's finest there, Kasabian with Hippie Sunshine from their latest release, back with their ninth album, Act 3, which came out just last week. And Hippie Sunshine was the track that announced the whole record back in September last year. And frontman Serge described it beautifully, saying, "It's about the relentless energy of hyper individuals who struggle to slow down and face reality, searching instead for the illusion of escape. And it captures the passing moment where everything feels light and limitless, yet beneath it lies a deep sense of disconnection, something both beautiful and tragic." Which, if you think about it, is a fairly accurate description of most good Tuesday evenings. Next up, we have this week's Past Forward pick. And I chose this song as this week's Past Forward pick because it's become one of the songs that I have had on repeat lately. And I've had it on my playlist since it came out in spring, but didn't pay too much attention to it, and recently I just can't seem to get enough of it. This is by The Healing Power of Horses, and they are a brand new Cambridge duo who signed to Section One in May this year and released their debut single at the same time. And they described their working method as spending way too much time in the attic making tunes and not enough time outside. And I'm very glad that they do, because it is they've got a really cool sound, and they released their debut EP, Summer Indoors, in July. They're very cool artists and have definitely got a new fan over here. This is this week's Past Forward pick, I Wait, I Sink, by The Healing Power of Horses.

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a bit of Solange there with Losing You. Now, Solange Knowles released this in 2012. So Solange Knowles, for those who don't know, that is Beyoncé's sister. And she does her own music and it's very good. You should check it out. It's very, very much to my liking. And she released this single as her lead single in 2012 from her EP True. And the song was co-written and produced by Dev Hynes, who you'll know, I've spoken about him before on Pass Forward, as Blood Orange, and the pair worked together on the EP over several years. And I remember hearing this when it first came out, and my music taste was a little varied growing up, and this to me, I think, was one of the things that opened the door to slightly different music to what I was used to. And I remember loving the sound and showing it to my parents, and they recommended me some tracks from the 80s after hearing it, which is probably why I took such a liking to it, because as you'll know, I love 80s music. Next up, this is such a good whack your headphones in on a bus, especially on a rainy day, or turn it up and belt it on a long drive song. This is Be Quiet and Drive Far Away, brackets, by Deftones, from their second album, Around the Fur, released in 1997. And the song is a bit of an outlier on an otherwise very heavy album, and critics at the time described it as closer to shoegaze or the Siamese Dream era of Smash and Pumpkins than alternative metal. And it was actually their first single to crack the US charts, which is probably why. But in any case, turn it up loud and belt it if you can, or wherever you are. This is Be Quiet and Drive Far Away by Deftones.

Isn't that such a toe tapper? That was Martin Luke Brown with Animal. And Martin Luke Brown is a UK singer-songwriter who has been building quite a devoted following for a few years now. And his debut album was described by Clash magazine as showcasing one of the UK's most quietly essential voices. And it does feel, I don't know about you, but that song to me does really make me feel like we are going into autumn. Is still not there. I know it's still not there. We've still got summer, but it's something about it's quite comforting, and it almost makes me think of going on a nice walk in a forest or a woods. I don't know. Maybe that is what it should emote, because it came out in February last year ahead of his second album, Man Oh Man, and he actually described the inspiration of the song by saying, "About once a week, I get a deep urge to retire from capitalism and run off into the woods to become Tarzan in a cabin somewhere eating berries. And this is about that urge for a simple life away from the abstract chaos of the modern world." And it really does feel like that. And I heavily relate there, Martin. Next, we have Ordinary Love by Elder Island. And Elder Island are Katie Sargent, Luke Thornton and David Harvard from Bristol. And Ordinary Love opens their new album, their latest album, Hello Baby OK, which came out in May. And Katie has said that the concept of the song is about making the right decision about who to be with both your head and your heart. And this album and this song show their pivot towards a bit more of an electronic, upbeat kind of sound, because that's what they wanted to lead with. They want to lead with joy. And I think, isn't that lovely? This is Ordinary Love by Elder Island.

I'm in love with a German film star by the Passions there. I was speaking of the 80s and I was obviously just itching for it. The Passions were a shepherd's bush. Sorry, apologies for that. The Passions were a shepherd's bush post-punk band, and this was their only charting single, reaching number 25 in the UK in January 1981. And the song was written by vocalist Barbara Cogan about a real person, Steve Connolly, who was a roadie for both The Clash and Sex Pistols, who'd apparently appeared in some minor roles in several German films. So not exactly a film star, but close enough for a song. We are at the end of tonight's show, folks, and it's just been magical. I hope you have found a song or some songs that match your mood today. I definitely have. That is why there's been such a mix. And I just wanted to, as a reminder, that it is indeed still summer, I wanted to leave you with a bop, which is You No Fit Touch by Deli Somisi in the Medlar remix. And Deli Somisi was born in Hackney, but moved from Nigeria as a child, and this was his debut solo album, released in 2015, and the Medlar remix transforms the title track into something else entirely, a bit of a nostalgic Afro-disco groove that one reviewer said felt like a Lagos beach in the 80s. Running theme there. Summer is still out there, guys. Thank you so much for spending the hour with me. See you next week on Pass Forward. I will be back next Tuesday, 6 till 7, right here on Riverside Radio. Until then, stay safe, stay dry for now, and keep listening.

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2: It's estimated 300 departing flights have been cancelled from UK airports after a fault at air traffic control. NATS says it's implemented a fix, but warns the system will take time to recover. This man has had his work flight to Madrid cancelled.
3: We were told our flight was cancelled and then we were put on hold by British Airways for an hour, which they then told us that the only option was to fly to Paris, which has been delayed 4 hours to 1:20 a.m. and then to Madrid, so we wouldn't arrive till 11 with no sleep.
2: The Transport Secretary's apologised for a frustrating travel experience. Israel's closed the UK consulate in Jerusalem and banned some politicians from entering the country in response to sanctions imposed on the occupied West Bank. It's after the Foreign Secretary accused Jewish settlers of ethnically cleansing Palestinians. The colonies are illegal under international law, although Israel disputes that. Gideon Zaar announced the countermeasures.
4: The accusations made were outrageous lies. We have nothing against the British people. Unfortunately, a hostile Labour government is in office, systematically acting against the State of Israel.
2: The Nottingham inquiry has found that one of three victims' deaths may have been prevented if he'd received different medical treatment. Barnaby Webber was killed on his way home in 2023 by Valdo Calacane. The Duke and Duchess of Sussex are said to be surprised by the King's letter, making it clear the couple will remain non-working royals. The repeat of their status follows requests for guidance after Harry and Meghan returned to the UK. Thieves have stolen paintings from a museum on the French Riviera. The culprits broke into the Renoir Museum this morning, but dropped two of the four pieces during a police chase. And in sport, Aston Villa are underway in their return to Champions League action. Last season's Europa League winners are 1-0 up in the first half in Belgium against Club Bruges. That's the latest. I'm Imani Rana.
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0: 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Are you ready?
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0: Radio with me, Sarah, and me, Sean. We will be here until 8 p.m. tonight and every Tuesday as usual. Now, you were just listening to Colours of the Wind from Pocahontas, which weirdly was that they sang that at the Disney brunch I went to on Saturday.
1: Oh, what great song. I know, you did. Followed by Seasons of Love from the 1996 original Broadway cast recording of Rent. Tonight, as always, we will be bringing you the dramatic side of life in Wandsworth, Lambeth, Richmond and Merton, both professional and amateur, local and further afield. And of course, the all-important show tunes. Coming up in the show, we will shortly be joined by Putney Theatre Company ahead of Till the Stars Come Down.
0: And if that's not enough, in the second half of the show, we will also be squeezing in my chat with the Royal Shakespeare Society, Richmond Shakespeare Society, for their production of The Shakespeare Codex. And then the South London Theatre with their new writing play, Chameleon.
1: 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The number is 07871 670 493. Let us know what tunes you'd like us to play tonight or any shows you recommend. Any questions for our wonderful guests? 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So on X, we are at Spotlight River, and then Facebook and Instagram at Spotlight Riverside Radio. And then, of course, there are the all-important Riverside Radio socials. Sean, if you could take it away.
0: I have got them here. 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
1: Lovely. Thank you so much.
0: My pleasure. Now, there are also many brilliant shows on Riverside Radio that you can check out on our website, which is riversideradio.com. So I think we should have some more music. Here is Getting Married Today from the 1970 original Broadway recording of Company.

Pardon me, is everybody here? Because if everybody's here, I want to thank you all for coming to the wedding. I'd appreciate you going even more. I mean, you must have lots of better things to do, and not a word of it to Paul. Remember, Paul, you know the man I'm gonna marry, but I'm not, because it wouldn't ruin anyone as wonderful as he is. Thank you all for the gifts and the flowers. Thank you all. Now it's back.

Listen, everybody, look, I don't know what you're waiting for. A wedding, what's a wedding? It's a prehistoric ritual. Everybody promises fidelity forever, which is maybe the most horrifying word I ever heard, which is followed by a honeymoon where suddenly he realizes he's saddled with a nut and want to kill me, which he should. Thanks a bunch, but I'm not getting married. Go.

without christening, but please, on my knees, there's a human life at stake. Listen, everybody, I'm afraid you didn't hear it. Do you want to see a creator lady fall apart in front of you? It isn't only Paul who will be ruining his life. You know, we'll both of us be losing our identities. I telephoned my analyst about it, and he said to see him Monday, but Monday will be floating in the Hudson with the other garbage. I'm not well, so I'm not getting married.

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1: Still not getting married. Amen. Amen. I was praying that we're not getting married.
2: Hello, you are listening to Spotlight on Riverside Radio with me, Sarah, and Sean, here until 8 p.m. tonight. That was Getting Married Today from the 1970 original Broadway cast recording of Company. Now, I'm joined in the studio by Sarah, Lizzie, and Emily from Putney Theatre Company, here to tell us all about Till the Stars Come Down. Hello!
3: Hello! Hi. Thank you so much for having us.
2: Thanks so much for coming on the show. So, Emily, I'm going to pass it straight over to you to tell us the all-important information. What is this show all about?
4: So Till the Stars Come Down is, oh, it's just the most phenomenal show, but it is Sylvia and Marek's wedding day and everyone is invited. Now, like your classic wedding, there's lots of laughs, lots of dancing, but there's also a few secrets, some mysteries, some different people off scheming different things.
5: Is there shenanigans? Someone obviously so crying much. In a corner.
4: There's a lot of shenanigans in this show. And it is just a really explosive celebration and also a bit of a breakdown of a family.
3: Without giving anything away.
4: Without too much.
2: A lot of drama for a wedding day, it sounds like. And when is this set?
6: Contemporary, really. Yeah. It could be any time now. The family themselves, they talk about things that have happened in the past. The dad and the brother haven't spoken for 37 years due to the mining situation. One of them was a scab and crossed that picket line and they haven't spoken since that. So there's some real deep-seated, it's very set in the location of sort of Nottinghamshire, and that comes through. I think one of the things when I saw the national version was I wondered whether how a modern audience, a sort of younger audience, would relate to that element, because it's not necessarily in our thinking now. But yes, we've got a few different elements that come into our production that help to kind of convey more layers to that story and just why they wouldn't have spoken. But yes,
3: which sort of sets the tone, doesn't it, for all of it? There's a lot of baggage, a lot of family baggage, which makes it exciting from the start, I think.
2: And it's when they're all together that this starts to
3: exactly.
2: unravel,
3: like any good wedding.
2: Yes.
3: And I suppose there's also themes as well, because well, they're a working class family and Sylvia is marrying Marek, who is Polish. So there's a lot of, I don't think the family would consider themselves xenophobic, but they 100% are. So there's lots of kind of microaggressions, I would say, that come out through lots of different ways. And that all feels like doesn't even feel like it is building towards something. So,
2: okay.
3: Yeah.
2: Real high drama then.
3: High drama. But lots of laughs.
2: Yep. Yeah. Okay. A lot of fun along the way. Yeah. Lovely. Okay, so tell us all about your characters. Lizzie, let's start with you. Who are you playing?
3: I'm playing Maggie. So she is the middle sister out of the three. I don't want to give too much away. So Maggie has been away from the family, which is that they're so close-knit. They've, you know, been together all their lives, all the generations. But Maggie has been away in London for about 6 months or so, and nobody really knows why. So she will stick to her line that she wanted to change. But there is more to it than that, but I don't want to give away what it is. But it means that kind of throughout the play, the family are kind of needling what's going on. And I think the audience will probably think, oh, is it this or is it that, before it finally kind of is revealed why she has gone away. She's a gorgeous character to play, right? She is she's lovely, I think, really, really misunderstood. And she has, I think, again, don't want to give any spoilers, but she is the antagonist in this play, I would say, without meaning to be. She sort of walks into things, I think, without really realizing what she's doing or how she's got there, which makes her really fun to play. And also have a ridiculously tiny outfit to wear as well, because I'm the good time girl, so my outfit is small.
2: So having a lot of fun becoming this character.
3: It's a lot of fun, very different to me, which is nice. Yeah,
2: lovely. Yeah. And Emily, tell us about Sylvia.
4: Yeah, so I'm playing Sylvia, so it's my wedding day. She's a brilliant, brilliant character to play. And my lovely husband, Marek, Aaron, is the most fantastic scene partner. And we absolutely love working together. So it's really lovely.
3: You've worked together before.
4: We have, yes. We did the Harmony Test at Putney Arts Theatre a couple of months ago. So it's lovely to be reunited on the stage. Slightly different relationship, if anyone saw the Harmony Test. But no, it's been gorgeous working together. And yeah, Sylvia is the baby of the family. It's her big wedding day. She's a real sweetheart. But I think one of the things that I love about this show and about the characters in this show is that some of the things that you love these characters for are also their biggest flaws. Yeah. So Sylvia is the sweetheart, she's the baby, but that also means that she's never learned to say, you know, put someone in their place or call something out. So it's that lovely thing that I think Beth Steele just does amazingly of kind of making sure that these characters feel really real and really rounded. So yeah, she's a joy to play.
5: As the baby, has she always got her older sisters coming in and fighting for her. I was going to say, you really see it in the script.
3: For a while, you don't have so many lines. We answer everything because of that real family thing of us being older. Yeah. We've always done it.
6: We ask her a question and then we answer it.
2: Exactly. Yeah. And is she then aware of all of this unravelling on her wedding day, or is she quite naive to it all?
4: I think she starts quite naive, but kind of gets the...
5: A little bit of steel.
3: Yeah, she gets the memo after.
4: She gets the memo.
3: It's in her face.
2: Lovely. And then, Sarah, you're also playing a sister. Who are you?
6: Indeed. I play Hazel, who is the eldest sister. I have two daughters, 10 and 14, so very different from myself. But she is very much of the community, very hardworking. Hazel, yeah, just really puts her family first, and that is both her immediate family. She works super hard. Her husband has been out of work for 3 months, so she's the sole breadwinner, and this is a sort of hand-to-mouth kind of existence here. And that really drives the practicality and in her nature. She's not a dreamer. She doesn't have that opportunity to dream, so she just gets on with it, as we would be saying. And has her husband, and obviously has her sisters, so very much has been involved, I think, in the planning. Don't let Sylvia make too many decisions for herself. So all the table plans have been done by Hazel, because in lieu of our mum, who sadly passed, so we are missing the matriarch of the family, and that's keenly felt by all the members of the family. Is mentioned a few times.
5: Of course, there's a bit of a vacuum, doesn't it, if you don't have the mother figure there.
6: 100%.
3: So she's had a bit of competition about who the surrogate mother is.
6: Hazel definitely has felt that, you know, she's been probably involved in bringing up Sylvia a bit. Sylvia's had a tough time dealing with grief. She was younger, obviously, when our mother passed, so a lot of that's come, but she's also been the one that was looking after our father because she lived at home. So she's felt quite the burden of that care and making sure that dad keeps on going through the grief. But they come together as a family. They are very strong as a family until
3: they're not.
2: And as you said, obviously part of this story is really focused on this family relationship and the sisters, and you know, that is always huge in families, these sister bonds. How have you been working on that in rehearsals?
3: What a lovely question. I think what's really great for us is that we've all been on stage together before.
2: So,
3: a few years ago we did the Welkin, which is a kind of pretty much all female play, and so the three of us were in that together. Sarah and I always yell at each other in every play that we do, and it's in this one again. Although I would say that probably in the Welkin you were in the wrong, whereas in this one it's 100% me.
6: Yes, okay.
3: So that helps.
2: Is this in rehearsals or actually part of your character?
3: We have to have a hug, don't we, at the end of every, we do a lot of hugging each other to be like, okay, we're fine, it's all fine. But it helped obviously already having been on stage together. But I don't know what it is, that chemistry thing, but we auditioned together as well, didn't we?
6: In fact, I think we
3: were the very first audition, the three of us together. And we all came out of it, or I came out of it at least, and went, do you know what? Even if I don't get cast in it, that was fun. It was great from like the get-go.
6: Going back to Beth's writing, it felt so real. It sort of writes itself, and being able to then play. We're very lucky we can practice and play together, and we have that trust with each other, knowing how good, so we can try different things, and you're not worrying about being the diva. It's very much, this is a triangle here. We totally. Every corner has to operate. Yes. And I feel very blessed.
3: And
6: to
3: the play does that as well, doesn't it? The play sort of shifts its attention sister to sister, which then helps us, you know, in the rehearsals to kind of feel that and give each other that space. What do you think?
4: Yeah, no, completely agree. And
5: you're allowed to
4: and
5: talk now.
3: Yeah. What do you think, little baby?
6: Nice imitating art.
4: I really, really agree. And I think just as you were saying, I think we have, it's really nice. I feel like everyone gets their moment to shine in this show, not just us, but every single character like has their nice moment where they you really get to know them. And yeah, it's been a pleasure working with these two. Oh, feel very safe on stage, which does, is so lovely.
5: Oh, that is nice. Yeah.
2: It sounds like you're all having a wonderful time and you're really, really passionate about the show, and it sounds like it's going to be brilliant. So do tell our listeners when it's on and how they can get tickets.
6: Of course, yeah. So Putney Arts Theatre, if you don't know, it's just a mere stone throw from the train. There's tubes, there's buses. Free parking of an evening, so no excuses not to get there. But we're on the 22nd to the 26th of September at 7:45. Show starts promptly, and a matinee on Saturday 26th at 3 o'clock as well. And all the information can be found on the website, so including the box office phone number, or you can just book online. So either Google Putney Arts Theatre, or if you already have it saved, it's putneyartstheatre.org.uk.
2: Wonderful. Thank you all so much for coming on the show.
3: Thank you.
6: Thanks for having us.
4: You are wedding.
2: I can't wait to find out.
6: Bring hats.
5: We will RSVP immediately.
2: Send what the dietary requirements.
5: What is the menu option?
6: I think, well, risotto for
3: risotto,
6: sure.
3: Risotto,
6: I think chicken, of course. Chicken, of course.
2: We need to know what happens. I can't wait to find out. 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
2: Hello, welcome back. You are listening to Spotlight on Riverside Radio with Sarah and Sian, here with you for another half an hour of the dramatic side of life. You were just listening to Brush Up Shakespeare from the 2005 original cast recording of Kiss Me, Kate.
3: So, kicking off the second act, I recently caught up with the Richmond Shakespeare Society. This is a classic me mistake, but
2: I know.
3: Sarah's written royal everywhere. And they are royal, but they're Richmond royal. And I started off by asking Scott, the director, what the Shakespeare Codex is all about.
4: So I am a huge Terry Pratchett fan, have been since I was at secondary school. One of my friends got me into it then, and you know, I've loved it ever since. I've read all of the books, and there's over 45. And also, being part of the Shakespeare, Richmond Shakespeare Society, I love Shakespeare. And I come across this script where it was both Discworld and Shakespeare, and they meet, and madness and hilarity ensues. And I thought that would be brilliantly fun to do with this company.
5: Self-explanatory. Now, Pete, what part are you playing? Can you tell us what part you're playing, and also a bit about the story that you're part of?
6: Yes, so I play Ponder Stibbons, who's one of the fairly senior wizards at Unseen University, which is where most of the wizards of the Discworld sort of congregate. And he's sort of head of tech support, essentially, for magic. And so as part of the story, some of the wizards, including the Arch-Chancellor of the university, have been trapped on Roundworld, which is our world, in another dimension, which is kept in a glass globe in Rincewind's study / bag, depending on how he's feeling at the moment. And so we have to go over into the alternative dimension of Roundworld to rescue the other wizards and prevent it from being taken over by the elves, who aren't as lovely and friendly as everyone thinks they are. And that may or may not inspire a certain Midsummer Night's Dream by Mr. Shakespeare.
5: Full circle. And Charlotte, you're playing Rincewind, aren't you?
7: He is described as an inept wizard. He failed the university. He can't do any magic whatsoever. He's a bit of a coward, runs away from every situation. I think he mainly goes to Roundworld and to Elizabethan England to see if they've discovered the potato yet. He's a lover of potatoes. Whether he eventually ends up with potatoes or not, you'll have to come and see the play to find out. But yeah, he's, I guess, the sort of opposite of Stibbons, I guess, and the other wizards in the play.
6: Yeah, I mean, all the wizard characters are quite distinctive and interesting, which is one of the fun things, sort of reading the books and then coming in and sort of playing the characters on stage and having that sort of clash of personalities.
4: And technically, he is now a professor as well. Rincewind is a professor of the university, having failed every single course.
7: Yes, not entirely quite sure how he's managed to blag that.
5: Scott, how are you finding directing this? And also, you must have had ideas, being such a huge Terry Pratchett fan, and then you've got all the cast coming in, bringing in their little bits as well. So how have you found all that?
4: So it's been really fun directing these guys. Not everyone in the cast knew what Pratchett was. Quite a few people had no idea what Pratchett was. So they're coming to it fresh. They're coming to it new, so I could mould them into what I wanted. Other people had their own previous conceptions of what they wanted. And it's great to get their ideas in as well, because it's like it kind of moulds the whole thing together into something that neither myself nor them expected. But it seems to have gelled really well together. We've got a great cast, a great show. I think it's a great cast and a great show. I'd leave that up to the audience to decide. But it's just brought people who, as I say, some people are fans of Shakespeare, some people are fans of Pratchett, and there's a nice balance of both in the cast. And I just it's just really nice.
5: But also, Pratchett and Shakespeare, they're very good with language, aren't they?
4: Yes. So,
5: you know, Pete and Charlotte, you must be having so much fun with the language and helping you get your characters through that.
7: Yeah, there's definitely a lot of direct references to Shakespeare's plays in there. Some sort of imagined and rejumbled up, so probably not in the context that people who know Shakespeare might expect. And then you've also got the wonderful language of Pratchett as well, and like the lore and the world that he's created. So yeah, it's quite good to get your teeth into.
6: Yeah, it's an interesting mix of Pratchett stories as well, because we adapted Weird Sisters about 3 years ago now, and it sort of weirdly follows on neatly from that and has bits of the witches' storylines in there with Masquerade as well. And then you also have a sort of loose continuation of the Rincewind books. And it's interesting sort of, I think, having a bit of Shakespeare knowledge and a bit of Pratchett knowledge, sort of seeing where all of the little Easter eggs and little scenes and lines of dialogue come from. It's a real sort of smorgasbord of different references. So it's sort of fun, I think, regardless of how much you know going into it.
5: And rehearsals must be so much fun. Are you still having an absolute blast?
4: It's a bit nerve-wracking for me now that we're in the tech week and trying to get things done and all the lighting and sound. But yeah, personally, I've had a great time. And yeah, there's points where people just, you know, disintegrated into howls of laughter, whether they, because it's funny or because something's gone wrong, but in a funny way, which I think I love that. I love the fact that, you know, I encourage my cast to have fun. And I think, I'm hoping that everyone has had fun.
5: Well, that's just it, isn't it? If your cast is having fun, that does translate to the stage and the audience has fun with them.
4: Yeah.
5: Which is wonderful, absolutely wonderful. And the kind of cohesiveness of both Shakespeare and Pratchett and all of that coming together and your group sounds like it's going to be amazing. Now, Scott, what do you want people to come, you know, when they've come and seen it, what do you want them to take away from the show? When they...
4: I want them to have a fun night, obviously, because it is a good fun. It's a comedy. I hope they'll laugh at the right places or some unexpected places. Who knows? But for those people who aren't Pratchett fans, I'd like them to do something, you know, to think maybe I can get into Pratchett. And the same with the Pratchett fans who aren't necessarily Shakespeare fans. Again, it would be nice to have people come out and go, oh, well, I didn't know he did this. This sounds interesting. I'll look more into that. And I think that's quite nice.
5: Just wonderful. And Charlotte, why don't you give us the dates that this is on and where people can find tickets? Because that's quite important.
7: So we open on the 12th of September and run through until the 19th of September. They're mainly evening shows at 7:45. We also have a matinee on the Sunday. On Thursdays as well, we also do a captioned performance. So if you're deaf or hard of hearing, please come along to that performance and there'll be a captioning unit there. You can get tickets from our website, which is richmondshakespeare.org.uk, or just give us a Google or look at us on social media. We're all there.
5: Amazing.

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2: Riverside. That was As Long As He Needs Me from the 2013 original cast remastered version of Oliver.
3: Now, last week, I've been so busy.
2: I'm
3: always chatting to everybody. So I caught up with the South London Theatre ahead of their production of Chameleon, which is a new writing project. And I started off by asking them what it was all about. And I asked their director and also writer, Kyle, first.
4: Yeah, so I've been interested in the way that we sort of create and project our identities online for a while, and how that often doesn't match up with our real lives. And I'm also kind of exploring a lot of the experiences that I've had growing up in London, and the ways that we have to adapt and change ourselves to fit in different places.
5: Code shift, don't we? We code shift to all the different
4: situations. Yeah. So code shifting, I think, is a big sort of inspiration and the impact that that has on us as people. And then I've also I've been following internet personalities online for a while, that I've watched them change and do things to themselves and their health that have been incredibly unhealthy. Mm-hmm. And I've seen the way that as a society online, we sometimes encourage and reward that. And I find that quite a fascinating sort of social construct that we're trying to explore in this play. And finally, I think the play was written in a response to the riots that happened in the summer of 2024. And the impact that had on, I think, making people of colour feel safe in places that they previously felt safe, and the ways that that was organised and executed online. And so, yeah, also in response to trying to rally against that.
5: Some really big subjects there. Safety of yourself, also the way you change within relationships. Aram is playing Akash, who's the main character. So how are you finding getting into that role and finding all the nuances of this character, having to change personality for every single person he's with?
6: Yeah, it's an interesting one. So obviously, I think Akash is maybe grew up a little different for me because he's streaming sort of 10 hours a day. And I think that does cause like a little bit of social awkwardness, which I like to hang out a lot with my friends, but it's quite interesting to get into that headspace of just being online constantly and like sort of, yeah, constantly being sort of watched and performing. It's interesting because I think Akash does try to change a few times in the play to try and like, yeah, get subscribers, particularly when he's on stream. And it's fun trying those little different personas. Carl's given me a lot of freedom and what I could do there. But yeah, like it's fun. It's fun. I think I get to go very exaggerated and very ludicrous at some points. And I think it does make for an entertaining play. And I've enjoyed it.
5: But then you've got somebody from your past, this character's past, who's a kind of anchor, which I'm thinking of Javan, who's playing Sati, your childhood friend. So that's somebody who's grown up with you. Javan, have you found being that person that's known him the longest?
7: I think it's really interesting because I think all of us, as we grow up, see our friendships and relationships with people shift, and people that we've known for a really long time can either grow apart, and that can be a really beautiful process, or it can be something where you find you're actually outgrowing people and drifting away from them, and a relationship or a friendship that fit really well before doesn't fit who you are anymore. And I think in the play, we see that Sati clings on to this friendship so much. It's really important to her. But at the same time, she doesn't really like the person that Akash is becoming. And she tries really hard to remind him of who he used to be and who he is to her. And I think it's been so interesting to get into that tension of how much of friendship is loving someone for who they actually are versus who you want them to be and who you know they can be.
5: Yeah, because there's moments in your life, isn't there, when you can reinvent yourself, when you go off to university, when you change school, all these moments. And Carly, you're bringing all of that together, aren't you? Showing the moments. And also, as people of colour, you have to change also in the situations when suddenly you're in, you know, the workspace and you might be the only person of colour there, and suddenly you've got to be everything for everybody in that room.
4: Yeah, absolutely. And I think, I mean, I grew up in Southeast London and it's an extremely diverse area, and that kind of ended up resulting in a very diverse set of social groups or environments where I found myself in. And definitely growing up and in my early adult life, I found myself shifting to fit in best. And that can leave you feeling like you don't know what your sort of true self is. So I think part of this play was exploring that and exploring that sort of journey and what decisions you have to make for yourself to get to the person that you want to be.
5: Yeah, which brings us to the, I'm not sure if the chameleon is the chameleon in the title of the play, because for me it sounds like it's so layered. You know, you've got the character changing to every situation, and then you have his friend. Is he like his conscience, or is he more of somebody who just kind of eggs him on to do worse and worse things?
6: I think Abby can tell you a lot. Yeah,
4: yeah. I'm happy to follow on after Abby. Yeah.
8: Yeah. So yeah, I'm playing Iggy, and I think I like that question. I think, like you said, there is a lot of layers to not just the character but the whole play. But Iggy, in particular, it can be. I mean, he is a talking chameleon, which itself is quite funny, but it can be seen as Akash's subconscious as well. And throughout the play, he is the only honest person with Akash, which it can be quite rare to have that honest friend. So Akash is quite lucky to have that opinion behind him, which just urges him on to unlock his true self, which he's trying to suppress. And whilst he's going through this whole social media world and losing his identity, I think it can be a bit of both. There's subconscious, but it's also a whole literal chameleon guiding him on.
4: So I think also, although there's a chameleon in the play and Akash can be seen as someone who's behaving like a chameleon, in reality I think all of the characters are doing that, and all of the characters are masking and changing who they are. So Akash lives with three other streamers who project a certain personality to the rest of the world but have other parts of their life which they're hiding. And so I think it's asking us about, it's not just about Akash, it's about everyone in the play and how are they being chameleons as well.
5: Now, Kyle, what do you want audiences to be taking away from this play when they leave the theatre after seeing it? What do you want them to be thinking about?
4: Yeah, I think this is a great question for everybody else as well, because it's something that's one of the first things that we discussed when we started working on the play together, is what did we want people to sort of leave with? And so, yeah, I think, you know, we want people to feel like they leave feeling a bit more rooted and in self-kindness, in the people that matter to them, in the communities that hold us accountable to ourselves, and that who that we can rely on. And I think, yeah, I think that's the primary thing that we're trying to make people leave is that go and connect out there with the people that are close to you and the people that are important to you.
5: Yeah, and Javan, Aran and Abby, anything to add to that?
6: So I'm curious, because I joined in a bit late, so I'm curious what Javan and Abby would say, because if you guys had a group discussion about this, I'd love to hear it.
7: I actually can't remember the group discussion, if I'm being honest. But I think I'd say the takeaway is don't be a streamer. I think
5: live life in real time. Don't play online.
7: Don't get caught up in these imagined realities and lose sight of what actually really matters to you. Yeah, I think it is the fact that community is so important, and often when you do get into these spaces that encourage you to perform and present a certain version of yourself, it's so easy to lose sight of who you are. And once you lose sight of it, it's really hard to get it back. And I think that's probably what I'd say, that I'd like people to leave thinking that it's better to be who you are and not have the world accept that, rather than shift yourself into something that you no longer recognize and have to live with the consequences of it.
5: Beautifully put. Thank you so much. We must actually mention the dates. When is this going to be going on? Kyle, could you tell us?
4: Yeah, so the play will be on at South London Theatre from the 15th to the 19th of September. Starting at 8 o'clock.
2: Wonderful. Thank you so much, Sian. You have been busy, haven't you?
3: I have. And we've got to remember that Chameleon. So layered, but new writing. Mm. And for a first time play to be two acts and 2 hours long, incredible.
2: Impressive.
3: Yeah, really impressive. Really impressive. So it sounds like it's going to be a good show.
2: It does indeed.
3: Yes.
2: Well, we fit so much in this evening that sadly that is a wrap on this week's show. But don't worry, because we'll be back next week at 7 p.m. to shine a spotlight on the theatrical world. Thank you so much for tuning in.
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2: To play us out tonight, we have There's Gotta Be Something Better Than This. 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
3: Wandsworth, Richmond, Lambeth and Merton. 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
10: Riverside. Ain't no use flapping your wings neither, because we are caught in the fly paper of life.
11: Not me.
10: What'd you say?
11: I said, not me. I am not gonna spend the next 40 years in the Fandango ballroom, and I am not gonna become the world's first little old taxi dancer. I'm getting out.

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I'm gonna be a receptionist in one of those glass office buildings like Lever Brothers. 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Oh, 9 to 5. I'm gonna have my own typewriter, Underwood, water coolers, office parties, coffee breaks.

head, I'm going right to the top. 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At Sardi's East, honey. 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
2: Hundreds of flights have been cancelled because of a major issue affecting air traffic control. National provider NATS says a fix has been put in place, but it'll take time to recover from the problem, which has left planes unable to take off from UK airports. Lengthy queues of frustrated passengers have filled terminals. Margaret Sloan's been stranded on the tarmac at Gatwick since 1:30 this afternoon.
3: I have to say the staff have been very good, and everyone on the plane has been very patient. We have young children, we have children running up and down the middle, but we don't know how long we're going to be stuck in this plane.
2: NATS and the Transport Secretary have apologised. Benjamin Netanyahu has reacted angrily to the UK sanctioning and banning of goods from Israeli settlements in the occupied West Bank. Foreign Secretary Ed Miliband's accused what he calls settler terrorists of ethnically cleansing Palestinians. Israel's Prime Minister has closed the British consulate in Jerusalem and banned several politicians from the country. They include Labour MP John McDonnell, who thinks it's for his support of a medic.
4: He's called the doctor of the poor. He was arrested in June. He's not been seen since, but there are rumours about harsh treatment in prison, and I've been raising his case. So it might be because of that, because I have been very clear this is just unacceptable behaviour.
2: 300 jobs are expected to go at Channel 4 in one of the biggest round of layoffs in its 43-year history. The aim's apparently to reduce the workforce by around a quarter. Ireland's media regulator has launched an investigation into X over concerns about child safety measures on the platform. If breaches are found, the company could face fines of up to 10% of its annual turnover. Paintings worth millions of pounds have been stolen on the French Riviera. The local mayor says thieves took four pieces of artwork from the Renoir Museum this morning, but dropped two while escaping. And Aston Villa are making a great start to their Champions League return. Last season's Europa League winners are 3-1 up in the second half against Club Brugge in Belgium. That's the latest. I'm Imani Rana.
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2: Hello, hello. It's that time of the week again. It is 8 till 9 on a Tuesday evening, which means my show, Jake's Jukebox, is in full swing. That was from 1963, Judy's Turn to Cry by Leslie Gore, written by

Edna Lewis, rather, produced by the great Quincy Jones, and that reached number 5 on the Billboard Hot 100 from her album I'll Cry If I Want To. The next song is taking us into 1971.

from 1971, that is Lady of the Morning by Marvin Welch and Farrah, and that was Hank Marvin, Bruce Welch and John Farrah. And of course Hank Marvin and Bruce Welch are members of The Shadows, and of course The Shadows are famous for instrumental music and being Cliff Richard's group as well, and they wanted to sort of try something different as they went into the 70s, so they adopted this new sound, which is brilliant, in my opinion. Very similar, they've been compared to the likes of Crosby, Stills, Nash and Young, and they sound very similar, as you can hear. But there was such a call for The Shadows to reunite and still do concerts that they kind of did a few songs with this new group and then went back to The Shadows and sort of promised the audience that they would continue touring with Cliff and The Shadows. But they should have done more like this, in my opinion, because it was really, really good music. This next song really needs no introduction. It's keeping us in the 70s, 1976.

Sir Elton John, of course, with Sorry Seems to Be the Hardest Word from 1976. That comes from his album Blue Moves and was recorded on his very own record label Rocket Records, reaching number 6 on the Billboard Hot 100 and number 11 in the UK.

Originally recorded and written by the group World Party in 1997, that is Robbie Williams' version from 1998 of She's the One from his album I've Been Expecting You. That song reaching number one in the UK and number nine on the Euro charts top 100. The next song is this one.

The Rolling Stones and Good Time Women. The album that comes from is Exile on Main Street. And that song actually was not released initially, and it became the basis for their song Tumbling Dice. And then it was released on the 2010 remaster of Exile on Main Street. But when you know that this was the sort of beginning of the song Tumbling Dice, you can actually hear from the music, if you know the songs, you hear the music, you hear the melody, you can hear how this song became Tumbling Dice, and then they released it much, much later on. I have been very, very kind to you with some great ballads this week, and this one is one of the best.

from 1977. That is Eric Clapton with Wonderful Tonight from his album Slow Hand. Reaching number 16 on the Billboard Hot 100. That was written about Patti Boyd, who also dated George Harrison around a very similar time. They remained friends, Eric and George, but they both dated Patti and had long relationships with this lady.

0: From their 2005 album Hopes and Fears, that is Keen and Bend and Break. Time for the half past adverts now, but do not go anywhere. So much more great music after this.
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1: Riverside. The Weather Girls and It's Raining Men. I'm a huge fan of David Letterman and used to watch lots of the David Letterman show in America. And I was surprised to learn, and I'm still surprised to this day, that this song was actually written by Letterman's musical sidekick from the show, Paul Schaefer. He was basically the musical director of The Late Show with David Letterman and for SNL in America as well. And he wrote this song, It's Raining Men. It was originally intended for Donna Summer, but she'd become a born-again Christian and declined the song because she thought it was blasphemous and did not want to sing it. It was then given to the Weather Girls, Martha Wash and Azora Armstead, and it reached number one on the Billboard dance chart. The great Martha Wash was also featured in CNC Music Factory's Everybody Dance Now. She actually took them to court because she was the vocalist of the song. If you know the song, there's a huge note at the beginning. That is Martha Wash. But they actually featured a model in the video because at the time, Martha Wash was seen to be, quite frankly, too big. It sounds horrendous now, and it really is horrendous. She wasn't given credit for the song because people in the music industry deemed that she did not look right for the music video. So she took them to court, and she won, and she got credits for the song and credits for the music that she did for that group. The next song is from 1962, but it was written in 1950.

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1: Sam who?
0: Sam Houston.
1: Oh, may I say with pride, where I reside, they call it Dean's Song.
0: And that's quite a group you got going for you.
1: There's no bigger choir that you could hire for singing Dean's Song.
0: They make the Mormon Tabernacle sound like a

0: song.
1: Only thing I know is when this record come out, it better have Sam's song on it, or else you're gonna get a nasty letter from Calhoun. Yeah. And a telephone call, too.
0: Yeah, I think you're starting to get dirty now, Odell. Oui.
1: You're gonna have a meeting at the lodge hall. You wanna come by a little later on?
0: Well, you gotta ask me the right way.
2: Sammy Davis Jr. and Dean Martin from 1962 with Sam's Song, written originally in 1950. The music was written by Lou Quadling and the lyrics, Jack Elliott wrote those. The B-side, that song was the B-side to Me and My Shadow. So you've got a Sammy Davis Jr. and Frank Sinatra duet on one side, and you've got a Sammy Davis Jr. and Dean Martin duet on the other. The next song is from 1974, the great Jerry Reed. He was a real influence on many guitar players for his distinct guitar picking style. Very country, very blues, and just very Jerry.

Jerry Reed from 1974 with Crude Oil Blues. From his album, A Good Woman's Love, reaching 13 on the Billboard Country Charts and number 91 on the Billboard Hot 100. Now it is time for something special, a double pull.

1973, Paul Simon and Tenderness from his album There Goes Rhymin' Simon. I don't think there's a bad song on that album. It was his third solo album and went on to do so many more, of course. It is a double Paul, like I mentioned. Up next, it wouldn't be my show without Sir Paul McCartney, of course.

Paul McCartney and Junk from his album McCartney, his first ever solo album way back in 1970. Written in 1968 whilst the Beatles were in India, you can actually see him playing this song and also a song called Teddy Boy, which is featured on this album, with the Beatles in the Get Back documentary, which is on Disney Plus. Now, the next song is one I put in for a bit of fun. I haven't played this duo for a long time, and they're famous in the UK for combining Cockney and rock and roll and making a whole genre for themselves, Rockney.

me, E-Hop. Mother says, what's that, a banjo? He said, no, it's a guitar. Well, just how you held it, I weren't none too sure. I'd only ever seen one on the telly once before. This big, long, skinny handle with a lump stuck on the bottom. First, I didn't like it. I thought it was rotten. But I didn't want the old man to think he'd bought me one for nothing. So I taught myself to tune it up. And I just carries on a strumming.

From 1979, that is Chaz and Dave and Strummin', and the album Rockney, like I say, the mix of rock and roll and Cockney music, a mix of sort of the old Cockney pub sing-alongs mixed with the 50s, 60s rock and roll. Chaz and Dave, in my opinion, don't get enough credit for just how great musicians they were. Chaz Hodges, who's no longer with us, unfortunately, played with the great Jerry Lee Lewis and many great artists. And also Dave Peacock, who is a great bass player, he was sampled by Eminem on one of Eminem's big, big hits. So they have got a huge catalogue of music knowledge, music history behind them, apart from the Cockney rock and roll. And in the UK, I don't think anyone of any age, you may not know all their songs, but you've definitely heard of Chaz and Dave. Now, the final song for the show this week is from 1984. It is the title track of the album Suddenly by Billy Ocean. And it reached number 4 on the Billboard Hot 100 and also number 4 in the UK. So here is Suddenly by Billy Ocean, and I'll see you next week.

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2: More than 600 departing flights have been cancelled from UK airports after a fault at air traffic control. NATS says it's implemented a fix, but warns the system will take time to recover. This man has had his work flight to Madrid cancelled.
3: We were told our flight was cancelled and then we were put on hold by British Airways for an hour, which they then told us that the only option was to fly to Paris, which has been delayed 4 hours to 1:20 a.m. and then to Madrid, so we wouldn't arrive till 11 with no sleep.
2: The Transport Secretary's apologised for a frustrating travel experience. Israel's shutting the UK consulate in Jerusalem and banning several politicians from entering the country. It's in response to Foreign Secretary Ed Miliband accusing Jewish settlers of ethnically cleansing Palestinians and sanctioning the colonies. The Nottingham inquiry's been told one victim potentially might have survived if he'd had different medical treatment at the scene of the attack. 19-year-old Barnaby Webber was one of three people killed by Valdo Kallikane in June 2020. The teenager's mother, Emma, says a number of failures have unravelled during the hearings.
4: If you can imagine anything and everything that could go wrong did, and decisions that were made at the most senior levels were appalling. Any investigations carried out internally by public agencies were nothing more than marking their own homework.
2: Three people have been arrested in connection with an alleged fatal hit and run near Edinburgh Airport. Four cars were involved in a collision on the A8 Glasgow Road on Monday morning. The driver of a Hyundai died. Two women, aged 19 and 23, and a 32-year-old man are being questioned. Elsewhere, Britain's third highest taxpayer is leaving the UK. Billionaire Chris Rokos is reportedly moving to Greece ahead of the autumn budget. And to sport now, where Aston Villa have got their return to the Champions League off to a great start with a 3-2 victory at Belgian side Bruges. Club Bruges, it was the Europa League holders' first win of the season. That's the latest. I'm Imani Rana.
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Hello. Good evening. It's 9 PM and you're listening to Robbie's Rock to kick the show off. It's the Hoosiers. Goodbye, Mr.

Goodbye, Mr. A. The Hoosiers, what? That's just an absolute banger, that one. That iconic intro, it's a bit like Halloween-y, isn't it?

0: Wow.
1: That was quite the outro, wasn't it? Don't mention autumn. Don't do it. I know we're only a few footsteps into September. Let's not talk about it, but I'll tell you what, I am pretty excited for it. All right, let's get the vibes going, shall we? This is The Feeding, Never Be Alone.

Listening to Robbie's Rock here in Southwest London, the best place to be. You're listening to Riverside Radio. I'm your host, Robbie Coles, and you, my friend, are the listener. Hello, how are you? What's going on? Get in touch at This Is Riverside. I have, it's been a busy day, but it feels good to be here playing some tunes, telling some stories. I hope you can get involved as well. Like I said, get in touch at This Is Riverside on Instagram or X, formerly known as Twitter, TikTok, YouTube, all that malarkey. Or there is actually a studio WhatsApp. Okay, so if you're feeling brave and you want to, it's actually free, so don't worry about that. The number is 078-7167-0493. So come say hello. Anyway, hello, welcome back to the show. My name is Robbie Coles. It's good to be here. Good to be blessing your ears with some good old rock and roll. The show's kind of mixed today. I'm bringing a different vibe, different energy. We've got a lot of indie rock. Got lots of things to talk about. And the first thing I kind of want to talk about is the bits. Well, technically it's not rock news, but I've got to talk about it because the Inbetweeners are officially coming back. Let me play the gonna play the cheer. I've got a cheer somewhere. I need to find it. I'm never good at this. Oh, hold on. It's coming up. It's gonna be really loud. You ready? The Inbetweeners are coming back. All right, pipe down. But you know, no one likes it that much. Well, actually, I do. So let's bring it back. Yes, woo! The Inbetweeners. It's back. It's one of my favourite ever TV shows. Yeah, the boys are getting back together. Will, Jay, Simon and Neil, all four of the original lads, are getting back together for a third. It's not a series, it's a film. The third Inbetweeners movie. And the production has started and it's debuting on Netflix. So big up the boys. They're getting that Netflix paycheck. Good for them, because I think even on the first series, when it first aired on Channel 4 back in 2008, I think they still had other jobs. It was, I think Jay, one of the main characters of the show, he was still a painter. So it just shows how far they've come, really, and how, you know, the legs the show has. You know, it's still running, it's still sprinting, it's not slowing down anytime soon. The new generation that are coming up and watching it and loving it. Obviously, there probably will be a few different jokes and a few different angles, which they all work out. But it's been 12 years since the lads were officially actually kind of together. I've been doing my research, okay? I'm a big fan here, so I'm very excited. Yeah, I don't know what it's going to be. You know, it's been 12 years. So they like mid-30s, maybe 40s. They've got kids and it's going to be kind of their life how it is now, with jobs and maybe still trying to meet up and go to the pub or go on the lads trip, because I'm sure it's hard to organise all of that stuff, you know. So I'm really excited. I can't wait for it. So, you know, I think it's going to be great. I'm really, really looking forward to it. So lads, if you are listening, welcome back. It's good to have you back. And I thought, you know what, I've got to play some songs that have been featured on all three series of The Inbetweeners, because that soundtrack, go on Spotify, Apple Music, other streaming platforms are available, whatever you choose. There is a lot of playlists out there and it's just got this iconic 2007, 2008, like, you know, coming of age indie pop that was all, you know, Brit pop. And it just really encapsulates the show and the time of year, and, you know, like I said, coming of age, that age between like 16 to 18, you're getting a proper girlfriend, or you're going on your lad's trip holidays, you know, and you're getting your first proper job and you're getting your first proper pint, all that stuff. So this song gets played a lot in the series, and every time it comes on any radio station or any video that I see online, I instantly think of The Inbetweeners. This is Two Door Cinema Club. The tune's called What You Know. And it's so Inbetweeners. Anyway, enjoy!

0: 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Love in South West
1: London. Riverside. Hello, good evening, and welcome to the Rock Show. That's right, you are listening.

song. It just takes me back to 2008. It's so good. Also, another banger off the Inbetweeners. We're definitely on a theme here, so I do apologise. But this was always plays. And Will, the main character, would always narrate over it. So imagine this song and then Will going, "Hi, I'm Will. And this is the school I go to." I'll try and do it once this song plays. This is Vampire Weekend, A Punk. So, me, Jay, and Simon, we ended up at school. Anyway, it goes a bit like that. Enjoy!

Vampire Weekend, A-Punk here on Robbie's Rock at Riverside Radio. If you're just joining us, hello, welcome. And the main topic of tonight's show is, like I said, it's not very rock and roll, but we are talking about the incredible comeback of the In-Betweeners. But we still got lots of songs to play, so don't go anywhere. Stick around, because we got some rock and roll coming at you.

Nickelback. How You Remind Me. Great song. Canadian rock band Nickelback, How You Remind Me, 2001. What a great tune. God, that's like 25 years old then. 2001. Wow. That was quick maths for me, by the way. Pretty impressed with that. I got a I got an E in maths in my GCSEs. Is E a number? Anyway, I was just like Googling around what's been going on, what's hot in the news today, because sometimes it can be a bit slow, bit boring. But it has been boring today because I've just read something that is insanely cool. And it involves the man, the legend. We're talking Stevie Wonder. Okay. And he's announced something pretty cool. So basically, his album, one of the best, I think, out of all the ones he has, Songs in the Key of Life, turns 50 years old this year, which is insane. 50 years. And those songs are still going. They're still played in pubs, gigs, just everywhere. I play it in my set. Some of those songs, Sir Duke, Isn't She Lovely, all-time classic, what a banger. 50 years old, that. And he's 76. So that means he was 26 years old when he was writing songs like that. Incredible. So anyway, he's taking it on tour, 50-year anniversary, and he's playing that album, Songs in the Key of Life, back to back. So he's going from right from the start all the way to the bottom, back to back. I know it was a two disc vinyl, I believe. I only know that because on Spotify, if I do listen to it sometimes, it's like disc one or disc two. Maybe it's one vinyl, actually. Maybe that's just because it's on CD. I don't know what I'm talking about here. It's 50 years ago. I don't know what was going on. But anyway, so insane, right? Insane. So I thought, I've got to play him, man. I've got to play him tonight. And of course, I'm going to play this one. Woo! So whatever you're doing, get vibing to this one. Do it for Stevie. 50 years.

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Feeling good with Muse. Welcome back to Robbie's Rock. It's part two of the show. It is 21:35 p.m. and I think it's time for...

The Boys in McFly, Five Colours in Her Hair, the US edition, actually. It's a bit more rock and roll. We're going to keep that vibe up. This is Fall Out Boy. This ain't a scene.

this scene is seen, it's an arms race. We got one more song of the back-to-back pop punk stuff going on. I just thought I'd put this one in because it's my favorite. This is the fan club.

So I do apologise. That was actually, I'll tell you what, if you want some light entertainment, go to my Instagram at Robbie Coles. The last three songs that we've just played, back to back, by the way, McFly, Five Colours in Her Hair, bit pop punk. This Ain't the Scene, It's an Arms Race, For That Boy, a bit more pop punk. And then to finish it off, the most pop punk song ever, Understatement by Newfound Glory. I've been in the studio on my own, air drumming, air guitaring, and headbanging. My neck is absolutely killing. It's hurting. So I think I'm going to need a bit of a more chilled song, which I'm going to play in a minute. And this one isn't actually really that rock and roll, but I feel like for the decade it came out in, it's rock and roll because it got everyone up, got everyone dancing, and got everyone, you know, in the mood for a good night. And no matter what the genre is, no matter how it sounds, to me, if you can get people up on the dance floor to a song that's maybe a little bit different to what the normal vibes are, then I think that's rock and roll. I think that is a bit of rock and roll, that. Look, I'm just going to play the song and quit the waffling because this song can set for itself. But I never thought I'd play this song on this show. So if you do know it, there's guitar, there's a bit of blues rock and roll in there somewhere, and they've just added a bit of, you know, some Boogie Nights on it. Do you know what I mean? Like, it's still rock and roll to me. Because this is just a killer track. Doesn't matter what it is. If it sounds good to me, it's getting played on Robbie's Rock. Well, this is Heatwave. And though you're not listening to BBC Radio 2, this is Robbie's Rock on Riverside Radio.

If that song hasn't put you in a good mood, I don't know what will. That was Heatwave, Boogie Nights on Robbie's Rock. What? Just what a song. Anyway, let's come back to a decade a bit more closer to us. 2005, this is The Killers.

Smile like you mean it. Smile like you mean it. Great tune. Well, look, listen, I've had such a fun time playing some good tunes for you. I hope you've had a lovely... I'm going to sneeze. Wow. Can you believe it? My first ever sneeze on Robbie's Rock. Oh, God. What a laugh we have, eh? All right. Well, look, listen. I'm going to love you and leave you. Thank you for joining me tonight. I do appreciate it. You staying up late on a Tuesday night. I've got another sneeze coming, by the way. God, I didn't think I'd end the show like this. I tell you the truth. Didn't think I'd be going out on a bang. Well, on a sneeze. Kind of like a bang, isn't it? Anyway, I just wanted to give a shout out. I give them lots of flowers on this show. They're my friends called Only the Poets. Known them for years. And they've just released a DVD of their live... of their live show they did at Brixton Academy. They sold the show out. It was insane. I was lucky enough to be on the guest list because I'm friends with the band. That was cool. It's cool, great gig. They sold tickets for £1 because they wanted to highlight the rise of pricing for gig tickets and that music should be accessible for everyone, not for the fortunate people. You know, it should be available for everyone, you know, to experience gigs, because gigs are important. You know, they're good to go to a show, and it's good for a lot of reasons, and I'm kind of running out of time to go into that, but you know what I mean. It's good to go to gigs, so turn up to your shows, show support to those venues, to those artists. If you like them, go down, you know. But anyway, Only the Poets are trying to highlight that and just be like, look, this ticket is £1 if you want to come down and hang out and listen to some live music and some great music, shall I add. Do it. And they sold it out, 5,000 tickets, incredible. And they've just released a DVD of it, and I'm yet to watch it. It's on YouTube, so might have to watch that over the weekend, a second viewing. But yeah, big love to those guys. So I wanted to play one of their songs. This is been played a lot over the last couple of months on various radio stations. They just announced another tour. They're touring all over Europe and the UK. The guys are killing it, and I love to see it. So I'm going to end the show playing Only the Poets. This song's called I Keep Messing It Up. And I'll see you next week, Southwest London, or wherever you are. Thank you for tuning in. Stay safe. Have a great week, and I'll see you next time. This is Only the Poets. I Keep Messing It Up here on Robbie's Rock.

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1: 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Love in South West London. 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
2: The National Air Traffic Control Provider has apologised for more than 600 flight cancellations and widespread disruption. NATS says a system fault affecting UK airports has been resolved, but admits recovery is taking a lot longer than hoped. Our reporter Emma Birchley is monitoring developments from Heathrow, where a fifth of flights have been grounded.
3: On one flight, destined for Dublin from Gatwick, passengers waited so long, they wanted water, they were getting so frustrated, so much tension that the police ended up being called.
2: Israel's foreign minister says the UK government is being hostile following the announcement of trade sanctions over Israeli settlements in the West Bank. Foreign Secretary Ed Miliband's accused settlers of carrying out what he's called the ethnic cleansing of Palestinians. The colonies are illegal under international law, although Israel disputes that. Gideon Zaar announced countermeasures, including the closure of the UK's consulate in Jerusalem.
4: The accusations made were outrageous lies. We have nothing against the British people. Unfortunately, a hostile Labour government is in office, systematically acting against the state of Israel.
2: The Duke and Duchess of Sussex are said to be surprised by a letter from the King clarifying their status as non-working royals. Palace sources say the announcement was sent to Prince Harry's team and military officials. Ireland's media regulators started an investigation into child safety measures on X. It'll examine whether rules on age checks and parental controls are being followed. Man City are level at 0-0 going into the second half of their Champions League tie away to Porto. Aston Villa ended their winless start to the season with a 3-2 victory at Belgian side Club Bruges. And Aryna Sabalenka maintained her hopes of a third successive US Open tennis title with a three-set quarterfinal victory over Wimbledon champion Linda Noskova. The result retains her status as world number one for at least one more day. That's the latest. I'm Imani Rana.
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0: Hello, I'm Kevin Wood. Kevin Jones and I are taking a break to plan some new vinyl revival shows starting in October. In the meantime, please enjoy this repeat episode from the last series. Welcome to the best of vinyl revival.
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0: Good evening, welcome to Vinyl Revival. I'm Kevin Wood, and today we enter the Danger Zone. That's Kenny Loggins to kick the show off. Joining me in the Riverside Radio studio, the co-founder of Ilpi Records, Kevin Jones. How are you today?
1: I'm very good. Are you?
0: Yeah, very good. Thank you very much. I was looking through my record collection, trying to decide on a featured album and a theme for the show.
1: Uh-huh.
0: And I came across Joan Armour Trading's record.
1: Nice, nice, nice.
0: Walk Under Ladders. And I thought, oh, that's a bit dangerous. So that gave me the theme for today's programme.
1: Do you walk under ladders? Do you chance it? Do you like, I'm going to tempt it, or I'm going to tempt fate and walk under ladders?
0: Depending if somebody's up it.
1: Okay, yeah.
0: If there's somebody up the ladder, I tend not to.
1: Wise.
0: Because they might drop something.
1: Yeah, well, that's why it's supposed to be unlucky, I guess, isn't it?
0: Yeah.
1: Because you might have something dropped on you.
0: Yes. And talking about being lucky, let's play the first track from Joan Armour Trading from her album Walk Under Ladders, I'm Lucky.

0: Richard Marx from 1991. Hazard. Welcome to Vinyl Revival. Danger is today's theme. And on this programme, we like to feature music from records. What is it about records, Kevin?
1: Oh, the perennial question. Yeah. No, I mean, I'm sticking with my theory that's kind of evolved over the first few years of running EOPI Records. Because you start thinking it's all about the sound quality and the artifact and, you know, people loving to be able to look at the artwork and stuff like that. And that was all really, really important. But I think the thing that's most important is how you pay attention to the music, because you've invested probably your money and certainly your time in acquiring this thing and then putting it on the turntable, put the needle on the record. You gotta, you know, you're probably gonna sit back down again, and listen to 20 minutes of one side, and then you gotta get up and do it all again. And it's really inconvenient. And that's what makes it great.
0: Now, the lasting legacy of records means that there are new releases every week.
1: Yeah, it kind of, I mean, this is why this show exists, isn't it? Because there was a vinyl revival around about 10 years ago now, I suppose. More people started buying vinyl again. And that wasn't just crusty old blokes like me and you. It was a kind of new generation of people. My kind of kids' age group, they were kind of discovering it as well. And I think partly because of the reasons I was just explaining, they got really into it. And they're the ones that are now coming into EOPI Records and other shops around the country, around the world, because they love this thing and they, I think, appreciate how it makes them better listeners, if you like, if that's not a bit presumptuous of me. But, you know, that how it's much more fulfilling experience listening to something on vinyl, for the reasons I was just trying to explain.
0: Mm. So what new release have you come across that we can play on this dangerous program?
1: Well, it was quite hard to find things this week that fitted with the theme. You know, sometimes it's harder than others, and this wasn't that easy. But I found this track. It's by a band called The Black Keys. They're kind of American blues rock, which maybe sounds a little bit old-fashioned, if you like, but they're really good at it, and they kind of got a modern take on it. It's a bit of an edge to it. They're just a two-piece, which is very unusual these days. And certainly producing this kind of sound, they produce this big sound. I saw them play at Alexandra Palace a few years ago, and they were fantastic. Anyway, they're from Akron, Ohio, which I went there only a few months ago when I was on my memorial trip for my dog, if you remember that story. It was quite close to Akron, Ohio, which I have to say, my brief experience, and terribly sorry if anyone from Akron, Ohio is listening, but I didn't find it to be the most exciting set of the town. But the Black Keys are from Akron, Ohio, as are a band called Dio, as is Chrissy Hynde from The Pretenders. So, you know, there's something going on there, isn't there? Maybe there's something in the water. Anyway, the Black Keys have got a brand new album out called Peaches. It's great. It's typical Black Keys. Really, really good. And on it, there's a slightly dangerous sounding track called Where the Smoke, There's Fire.

0: Cat Stevens, and he's getting himself down and dangerous because he's going to get himself a gun. And before that, new music from the Black Keys. Where there's smoke, there's fire. So we come back to the album that inspired today's choice of theme on Vinyl Revival, Walk Under Ladders from Joan Armour Trading. Now, we love Joan Armour Trading, don't we, Kevin?
1: She is one of those artists, isn't it? And she kind of fits right into our demographic, I think. And you and I personally both love her, I don't know. She's just really good. Just really good. And
0: I mean, it's not soul specifically, but there's so much soul in what she does.
1: Yeah, it's a kind of unique combination. I mean, none of the musical elements in what Joan Armour Trading produces are groundbreaking. But she has got a kind of unique take on all those different elements that it couldn't really be anybody else. You know, there's a bit of rock there, there's a bit of folk music there, there's a little bit of jazz there, there's certainly a lot of soul there, there's a bit of blues there. It's kind of all these things, this melange, pulled together with her lovely, deep, soulful voice. But she's just a great songwriter, and she's, you know, certainly, once, as I often say, her first two or three albums, just love them to bits. I still play them every day. In fact, the next time I'm in the shop, I might play them again, because I just love her first few albums. And this is one's a little bit later on. I think this is the seventh album, Sold by the Truckload, because she was a big, big star by this point. Yeah, never grow tired of hearing a bit of Joan. Let's hear some more.
0: Here's more, The Weakness in Me.

0: Number two in 1977, that's Billy Ocean. Red light spells danger. And danger is the theme on this week's Vinyl Revival. I'm Kevin Wood, your DJ. And with me, Kevin Jones, who's the co-founder of Eel Pie Records. We were talking about Joan Armour Trading.
1: Yeah.
0: Tell us a little more about this album. Have you got some more?
1: Yeah, like I say, the seventh album that Joan produced, by this point she had become a major, major star. It didn't have quite the commercial appeal of some of the previous albums. I think there's only one hit song, which is I'm Lucky That You Played First Off. So maybe kind of middling period for Joan before she kind of found her commercial acumen again. But yeah, it's still such a great album. You can tell the albums that sold a lot of the time because we've always got quite a lot of secondhand copies in the shop. And this is one of those albums where there's usually a copy of this one out on the racks and in our backup collections. So yeah, in fact, next time I'm in for one of my Rain Dog Vinyl Wednesdays, I'm going to play this one.
0: Mm. So you talked about the hits. This next track I'm going to play was a single, but only made it up to number 89 in the top 40. Here's Joan Armour Trading, When I Get It.

0: Yes, it's that time, B-side of the week. And today, Mr. Jones.
1: Hello.
0: I'm playing The Jam.
1: Excellent.
0: In 1982, the follow-up single to A Town Called Malice.
1: Yeah.
0: Was called Just Who Is the 5 o'clock Hero?
1: Yeah.
0: I don't actually remember that.
1: Yeah, it's not one of their biggest hits. No, it didn't really break through in the way that even A Town Called Malice broke through.
0: Mm. But there's an interesting B-side. The B-side is a cover of the Edwin Starr song,
1: right?
0: War. And I think that's fairly dangerous.
1: It's pretty dangerous, yeah. I'm allowed to say that. Yeah, but it's dangerous, yeah.
0: So I think we'll play that. Here's my B-side this week, The Jam and War.

0: That's The Jam with this week's B-side from 1982, War. Now it's time to stroll back down Church Street into Il Pi Records, conveniently at number 45.
1: It's almost like we planned it.
0: Yeah. You could have another branch at number 33, and you could split the singles and the LPs, maybe.
1: Genius.
0: We're strolling down Church Street to look for a record that's been reissued recently.
1: Yeah.
0: And this is something special, isn't it, Kevin?
1: It is really special, and I make no apologies for having played the track of this album only a few weeks ago. One, I'm not apologising, one, because I found it really hard to find things which fitted the theme, and this one kind of does, even though it's a little bit tenuous. But two, because it's just such a great record, and the specialness of it is, in addition to it being great, is that the band came into the shop only... what was it, two or three weeks ago now? And that was just amazing, because they are these kind of local superstars. The band is Misty and Roots, I haven't mentioned it. They're from Southall, which is probably just outside the Riverside area. I don't know if it might just be captured by it, but it's they're West London, so you know, we count that as a kind of local band. And they were such an important band in the late 70s. They kind of were in, you know, the whole punky reggae thing, which is like a big thing. The punks and the Rastas kind of were together. Misty and Roots were one of those groups that, alongside Steel Pulse, were at all the Rock Against Racism gigs and really at the forefront of that kind of anti-racism movement. So it's just really great to see them still performing, still producing great stuff. And the other wonderful thing about this is this reissue, Live at Counter Eurovision 1979, has been put out by a friend of our shop, a guy called Sean Flowerdew. He's got a label called Palmer International, and this record has been brought out by Sean on that label. And he's not made it available, which I think is fantastic, to the big online behemoths. He's made it available to local independent record shops to sell like ours. And that is fantastic, and we love Sean to bits for doing that. It's been a huge seller for us, and so we're going to play another track from it, and the reason it kind of fits very tenuously is called Ghetto in the City. I guess ghettos tend to be dangerous places. So there you go, Ghetto in the City by Misty and Roots.

0: Stanciola.
1: Misty in Roots, Ghetto in the City. The 7-inch singles sit loud and proud in the middle of Ilby Records.
2: Yeah.
1: And I ask you to rummage every week to find something that might fit our theme that we can play.
2: Yeah, and once again, it wasn't straightforward, but then I thought about this. I thought, that could be good, because we've never actually played this band, have we? They're probably a bit too punky for us, because it's the Sex Pistols being the dangerous term, and hence I chose it. I thought, well, we never played any Sex Pistols.
1: Well, and I also think that the Sex Pistols were dangerous to have as guests on TV shows. I remember... Yeah.
2: Were you there?
1: No, I wasn't. On that I one, wasn't on that show, okay, but... Right. No.
2: Yeah, it was a dangerous moment for TV execs, wasn't it? So yeah, there's a danger to the band. There's still a dangerous kind of aura around them. And they are called the Sex Pistols, the Pistols being dangerous. So let's play a Sex Pistols 7-inch, because we've never done it. And we've always got one or two Sex Pistols 7-inches. And this is the one that I came to first. It's Pretty Vacant. Let's play that.

0: Jonama Trading with the final track from Walk Under Ladders that I'm playing today, Eating the Bear. And that brings us to the end of this week's Final Revival. So we'll be back again next week, Sunday at 2 o'clock and Tuesday evening at 10. See you then.
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4: Heathrow Airport says departures have resumed from the UK's busiest airport after hundreds of flights were cancelled due to a technical fault at air traffic control. However, it warns disruption is expected to continue as backlog is dealt with. This man has had his work flight to Madrid cancelled.
5: We were told our flight was cancelled and then we were put on hold by British Airways for an hour, which they then told us that the only option was to fly to Paris, which has been delayed 4 hours to 1:20 a.m. and then to Madrid, so we wouldn't arrive till 11. With no sleep.
4: NAT's chief executive says he accepts full responsibility and unreservedly apologises. Benjamin Netanyahu has reacted angrily to the UK sanctioning and banning goods from Israeli settlements in the occupied West Bank. Foreign Secretary Ed Miliband's accused what he calls settler terrorists of ethnically cleansing Palestinians. Israel's prime minister has closed the British consulate in Jerusalem and banned several politicians from the country. They include Labour MP John McDonnell, who thinks it's for his support of a medic.
6: He's called the doctor of the poor. He was arrested in June. He's not been seen since, but there are rumours about harsh treatment in prison, and I've been raising his case. So it might be because of that, because I have been very clear this is just unacceptable behaviour.
4: The Duke and Duchess of Sussex are said to be surprised by a letter from the King, clarifying their status as non-working royals. Palace sources say the announcement was sent to Prince Harry's team, government departments and military officials. Ireland's media regulator has started an investigation into child safety measures on X. It'll examine whether rules on age checks and parental controls are being strictly followed. Paintings worth millions of pounds have been stolen on the French Riviera. The local mayor says thieves snatched four pieces of artwork from the Renoir Museum this morning, but dropped two while escaping. And Manchester City have made a winning start to their Champions League campaign with a 2-0 victory at Porto. Erling Haaland scored just after the break. That's the latest. I'm Marnie Rana.
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2: Planes have started taking off again at Heathrow after air traffic control issues caused hundreds of flight disruptions across the UK. But Britain's busiest airport won't see any arrivals for the rest of the day, with warnings there could be more delays tomorrow. The National Air Traffic Service says it's investigating a technical issue. Chief Executive Martin Rolfe says he accepts full responsibility.
3: Can I just express my huge sympathies to everyone who has been caught up in today's disruption. We absolutely take responsibility for this. We never want this sort of thing to happen. I completely understand how frustrating it is for passengers.
2: Israel's closed the UK's consulate in Jerusalem and banned some politicians from entering the country in response to sanctions imposed on the occupied West Bank. It's after the Foreign Secretary accused Jewish settlers of ethnically cleansing Palestinians. But speaking in the Commons, Ed Miliband says the argument isn't with the people of Israel.
4: Our argument is with the conduct of its government. And I also want to say emphatically to people in Britain and indeed across the world, holding British Jews responsible for the actions of the Israeli government is anti-Semitism, plain and simple.
2: The Nottingham inquiries found that one of three victims' death may have been prevented if he'd received different medical treatment. Barnaby Webber was killed on his way home in 2023 by Valdo Calicane. The Duke and Duchess of Sussex are said to be surprised by the King's letter, making it clear the couple will remain non-working royals. Harry and Meghan returned to the UK last month. Erling Haaland scored twice as Manchester City opened their Champions League campaign with a 2-0 victory away to Porto. Aston Villa beat Club Brugge 3-2 in Belgium. And LIV Golf has filed for bankruptcy protection in the US as it attempts to restructure. It follows Saudi Arabia ending its multi-billion dollar funding for the breakaway league after this season. That's the latest.
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2: Hundreds of flights have been cancelled because of a major issue affecting air traffic control. National provider NATS says a fix has been put in place, but it will take time to recover from the problem after planes were unable to take off from UK airports yesterday. Margaret Sloan was stranded on the tarmac at Glasgow throughout the afternoon.
3: I have to say the staff have been very good, and everyone on the plane has been very patient. We have young children, we have children running up and down in the middle, but we don't know how long we're going to be stuck in this plane.
2: Well, NATS and the Transport Secretary have apologised. Israel's Foreign Minister says the UK government is being hostile following the announcement of trade sanctions over Israeli settlements in the West Bank. Foreign Secretary Ed Miliband accused settlers of carrying out what he's called the ethnic cleansing of Palestinians. The colonies are illegal under international law, although Israel disputes that. Gideon Saar announced countermeasures, including the closure of the UK's consulate in Jerusalem.
4: The accusations made were outrageous lies. We have nothing against the British people. Unfortunately, a hostile Labour government is in office, systematically acting against the state of Israel.
2: 300 jobs are expected to go at Channel 4 in one of the biggest round of layoffs in its 43-year history. The aim's apparently to reduce the workforce by around a quarter. Paintings worth millions of pounds have been stolen on the French Riviera. The local mayor says thieves took four pieces of artwork from the Renoir Museum this morning, but dropped two while escaping. Manchester City have made a winning start to their Champions League campaign with a 2-0 victory at Porto. Aston Villa got past Club Brugge 3-2 in Belgium. And Newcastle scored late to avoid an upset in the third round of the EFL Cup and get a 1-0 win at Championship side Millwall. Bournemouth have their first victory under Marco Rosa after thrashing Lincoln 4-0. That's the latest. I'm Cam Hall.
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